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6: I'm meteorologist Ray Miller with your WSGW weatherology forecast. Clear skies overnight with a low temperature of 56 degrees and winds out of the southwest around 5 miles an hour. Tuesday, lots of sunshine with a high temperature of 87 degrees and winds out of the southwest at 10 to 20 miles an hour. Tuesday night, cloudy with a low temperature of 58 degrees and winds out of the northwest at 10 to 20. Wednesday, sunshine with a high temperature around 81 degrees. Thursday, lots of sun with a high of 70. Friday, plenty of sunshine and a high temperature around 76 degrees. I'm meteorologist Ray Miller, and that's your WSGW weatherology forecast. Right now, it's 79.

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3: 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Really do appreciate you taking the time. We're going to keep on monitoring what's going on in China with President Trump. I'm sorry, China. I can't say it like he does. With President Trump, they're still trying to make some sort of a deal or some sort of arrangement on trade and on other things, global stuff, you know, like Iran and others with Xi in China. I'm going to keep you updated on that. I don't like hearing about how mistreated our media was. I don't like hearing about how somebody who's an aide or an assistant in the White House got trampled on by their media. But look, don't just treat us nicely outwardly that you want us to see on video or the live shot. 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
13: From ABC News, I'm Stephanie Officer. There are now expanding restrictions on travelers entering the U.S. due to Africa's growing Ebola outbreak. ER physician and ABC News medical correspondent Dr. Darian Sutton.
14: The contagiousness of Ebola really comes into when you come into direct contact with the bodily fluids of someone who is infected, and people are typically only contagious when they are symptomatic. Now, here's the problem. This is affecting communities that are in dire need. They're already facing a crisis in not only limitations in health care, but also access and preventative equipment, and that is what's leading to the speed of the spread in Ebola in Africa right now.
13: A sigh of relief in Southern California for the workers trying to contain that overheated, bulging tank filled with a toxic chemical just outside Los Angeles. The risk of a catastrophe known as Oblevio, which stands for boiling liquid expanding vapor explosion, is now over. Orange County Fire Authority's interim chief, TJ McGovern, today.
15: The biggest catastrophic worst-case scenario to the public and the first responders was the threat of Oblevio, and I'm happy to share that threat has been eliminated. That's a huge step in the right direction.
13: While the temperature is dropping inside the storage tank at GKN Aerospace, there is still some risk of an explosion or leak. Now, if that did happen, it would be significantly smaller than the initial worst-case scenario. So the evacuation order remains in place for tens of thousands of residents of Garden Grove. Beware of the vacation budget buster, warns Christian Klein, editor-in-chief of foodfamilytravel.com. Klein suggests calculating what a hotel stay far from your desired locale actually adds up to be.
16: Pay attention to where you're booking. If you're staying outside of a city because you think you got a really great deal in a hotel room, but you want to commute to the city, you're going to spend hundreds of dollars in transportation costs if you're taking Uber, Lyft, or taxi. So beware of all of those things.
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1: I'm meteorologist Ray Miller with your WSGW weatherology forecast. Clear skies overnight with a low temperature of 56 degrees and winds out of the southwest around 5 miles an hour. Tuesday, lots of sunshine with a high temperature of 87 degrees and winds out of the southwest at 10 to 20 miles an hour. Tuesday night, cloudy with a low temperature of 58 degrees and winds out of the northwest at 10 to 20. Wednesday, sunshine with a high temperature around 81 degrees. Thursday, lots of sun with a high of 70. Friday, plenty of sunshine and a high temperature around 76 degrees. I'm meteorologist Ray Miller, and that's your WSGW weatherology forecast. Right now, it's 76.

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0: Up next, we have Jessica in Fort Wayne, Indiana. Hi, Jessica. Welcome to the show.
1: Hi. Thanks for letting me on.
0: Yes, absolutely. How can we help?
1: So I have a fairly new business. We've been open about 3 years and unfortunately had to get the big expense of replacing our entire roof and then also had some other structural things along with that. The estimate that we were originally given was about $75,000 for all of that, which we saved over time so as not to take out any more loans. We did

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2: From ABC News, I'm Stephanie Officer. More good news out of Southern California tonight, now that officials say the risk of a catastrophic explosion known as a BLEVE, which stands for Boiling Liquid Expanding Vapor Explosion, is over. Some of the 50,000 evacuated residents can return home. Garden Grove Police Chief Amir El Farah.
3: We will be maintaining a high visibility and uniform presence in your neighborhoods for your safety. For those that remain impacted, I know this may be frustrating. That number is approximately 16,000 of you.
2: That storage tank at GKN Aerospace is still at risk of an explosion or leak, but the range of impact is significantly lower. The holiday weekend was a washout for many Americans. ABC's Gio Benitez.
4: Torrential rain around New York City saturating the ground, taking down trees onto cars and homes. In Tennessee, school officials in Williamson County are defending their decision to continue graduation ceremonies Thursday despite this deluge. Nearly 30 Boy Scouts from Northern Virginia on a canoe trip took refuge on a riverbank after some of them capsized. First responders got them and their parents out of the swollen river.
2: Two major announcements from the Vatican today, one on a modern issue, the other a long overdue apology. ABC's Tom Sufi-Burridge.
5: Pope Leo warning world leaders to install safeguards for some of AI technology's most disruptive effects.
6: I hear very troubling accounts of algorithms that can block access to healthcare, employment, and security on the basis of data tainted by prejudice and injustice.
7: Pope Leo also making an historic apology today for the role the Holy See played in legitimizing slavery and for having failed to condemn it for centuries.
2: Tampa Bay Rays shortstop Wander Franco was declared criminally responsible for sexually and psychologically abusing a minor, but a Dominican judge ruled today he will not serve time for it. You're listening to ABC News.
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14: I'm meteorologist Ray Miller with your WSGW weatherology forecast. Clear skies overnight with a low temperature of 56 degrees. And winds out of the southwest around 5 miles an hour. Tuesday, lots of sunshine with a high temperature of 87 degrees. And winds out of the southwest at 10 to 20 miles an hour. Tuesday night, cloudy with a low temperature of 58 degrees. And winds out of the northwest at 10 to 20. Wednesday, sunshine with a high temperature around 81 degrees. Thursday, lots of sun with a high of 70. Friday, plenty of sunshine and a high temperature around 76 degrees. I'm meteorologist Ray Miller, and that's your WSGW weatherology forecast. Right now, it's 73.

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14: All right, back to the phone lines we go. Charlie in Atlanta, Georgia. Hey, Charlie, what's going on?
15: Can you hear me?
14: I can.
15: All right, thanks for having me on today. And I guess I may have kind of a complex question, but we'll just dive in and see what details are needed.
14: Sounds good.
15: So I'm calling on behalf of my wife and I, and we're in baby step number two. We've been in it for a couple of years now. We started $254,000 worth of debt. We're down to $145,000. But on our snowball, our next loan is kind of a sticky situation. So my wife, her last year of undergrad and all 4 years of my brother-in-law's college are consolidated into one parent plus loan.
14: Okay.
15: And so our portion of that loan, it wasn't really done right, but this is before we found Ramsey, and this is all before we even got married. But they consolidated it, and it was like, okay, and here's your – like, they took it, and since it was 4 years of his college and 1 year of hers, they just took the payment, divided it by five, and that's what we pay. So we pay $211 per month.
14: Yeah.
15: And so our original balance from a wife's loan was $25,000. That's interest included. And so we have that cash saved up. But the problem is – my mother-in-law, I think, they're trying to do the PSLF program and get it all forgiven. And there's still like 7 years left of that.
14: Yeah.
15: And so we don't want that. We have the cash to get out now.
14: Yes.
15: The problem is that they depend on our $211 per month to make the payment. And I guess my question today is probably more of a relational question of how, because, you know, it's my mom or my wife's mom. So,
14: uh-huh.
15: You know, we're going to have her talk to them because I don't want to be the mean old son-in-law.
14: Smart.
15: And I guess just some insight on what are some tips or something. Maybe my wife can talk to her mom about this maybe.
16: Because the loan is in the mother's name, correct? Your wife's name is nowhere attached to this loan, right?
15: So correct. Yeah, we've double, triple checked, and yes. And morally, they spit shake that we would pay it off.
14: Sometime. Sure, right. Sure. And you have the money, the $25,000. Yes. The longer this loan sticks around, obviously, the more interest it gains. So for you, it is smart to say, hey, if we have the money now, let's knock it out. You can give them the $25,000 that you owe. It's up to them if they want to siphon that out, $211 a month or whatever that is, or whatever they want to do. But what you do need to do is make sure that the same way it was a spit shake before, that you get in writing and just say, hey, we're giving you the entire balance of what we owe as of, you know, February 2nd, 2026. And that way, no one can come back to it and say, hey, and then you give it to them and say, hey, if you guys want to do this loan forgiveness, that's fine. But any interest that accrues, that's up to you. We're ready to be out of this today. And I love the idea that you'll be the one, that your wife will be the one talking to the mother-in-law.
16: Yeah, I mean, that's exactly what I was going to say, Charlie, is I would sit down with them, have a check. And the writing thing is so smart. It's going to probably feel really weird. And her mom's going to be like, this is so, what are you doing? But it's like, no, I'm just going to have the date, the balance of what is. And then tell the mom, like, and hey, mom, listen, I just warning that sometimes these programs do not go the way you think it's going to go. And if it's not paid off, this is what the interest will be. But we are not going to be on the hook for it, because if it was our loan today, we would be paying it off. Like, I would over communicate it, have it in writing. give them the check. And to, yeah, and to Jade's point, if they really want to just keep it, then it's like, okay, you do whatever you want with that $25,000, but we are done. And credit to your wife, too. We take so many of these calls where there's, like, some communication when the child is 20 years old, you know, and then you look 15 years down the road and mom doesn't want to pay anymore, or daughter's like, no, it's not really mine. I thought, you know, it's really messy. So mm-hmm. the fact that you guys are definitely above board in the sense of, like, you're keeping your end of the deal, you know, flawlessly.
14: Yes.
16: It's amazing. And so it's just going to have to be that communication of, here's the check. Let's sign this together, just so it's said out loud. And thank you, Mom. Love you.
14: And I'd even frame it up, like the whole thing of getting it in writing. And by the way, I'd take screenshots of the balance and everything, just everything. And the way I'd frame it up is, hey, you know, I don't know about you, but sometimes over time, I can just forget details. And this is just for all of us, as opposed to a, I'm doing this to hold you accountable, right? Mm-hmm. Just the idea, everybody forgets what the balance was 2 years later. Nobody's going to remember the exact dollars and cents. No one's going to remember exactly what was said. So it's just an idea of, we all forget details. It's easy for this to get muddy. For me to remember, I'd like to do this. And that way you're kind of putting all the onus on you and not being, you're not indicting them anyway.
16: Yeah, point the finger at them. How would that conversation go, knowing your mother-in-law and her relationship with your wife? Like, what we just laid out, how do you see that going?
15: Well, that's the worst part about it is that I was fixing to have a follow-up question. And it might be passive-aggressive, but I was wondering, you know, getting it in writing, do y'all think it would be okay to, like, get a cashier's check and get it put in the memo, maybe?
14: Yes.
15: And the reason why I say is because
14: absolutely.
15: I worried about, like, because when we first approached this, I was like, well, heck, we'll just go get it notarized and put it out. But it makes it look like, I don't want to make them look like bad guys for doing this.
14: No, it's not. That's just how these things are done.
15: Okay, yeah. And honestly, you asked how they would be received. I'll be honest, I'm worried that it might, not that it'll be bad, but it'll catch them off guard just because there's a total different mindset there. I mean, dad is just a normal way of life for them and all that.
14: Sure.
15: I mean, me and my wife, we're first generation Ramsey people. I mean, my side of the family and my wife's side of the family are both the same. And so we're trying to get out of this where we can, you know, fix our family tree, as y'all
16: totally.
15: Say.
16: Totally, yes,
15: and,
16: absolutely.
15: So I'm afraid, I'm not going to say it won't be received well, but
16: no,
15: it's
16: you're
15: going to
16: look
15: like,
16: weird.
15: Yeah,
16: it's going to be weird.
15: Also, because you know, like I said, like, they firmly believe that it's going to get forgiven. Like, there was a comment even made back in the summer. They looked up the loans and whatnot, because we live 6 hours apart, so we get, like, vacation together, and we met them, and they the comment was even said, like, oh, how much left on that loan? Because we talked about paying off our debts and stuff, and her mom pulled it up and was like, oh, it looks like 7 years. And the brother was like, well, it looks like you're in debt for 7 more years at least. And we're just like, no, not really.
16: Yeah.
15: But so I'm not going to say it'd be bad, but just it's probably going to be, it's going to have to be like a teaching moment. And that's going to be hard because that's her mom.
14: Well, I mean, I don't know if you do have to teach it. I think it's just, I would keep it. And I know you're not the one talking.
15: Values and,
14: but yeah, I wouldn't even get into all that. I would say, hey, you know, I was thinking back to when you pulled up that loan. And me and my husband, this is her talking, me and my husband talked about it, you know, I think we're ready to be done with it. And we looked at the balance, and based on what it is today, I think we're just ready to pay our portion off, and we'll give you a cashier's check so you can put it on there. But, you know, and you're not even talking about them. You're really not even talking about you. You're just letting them know you want to get out, and there's no detriment to them. And I think at that point, as long as you know, as long as they understand, it's at no detriment to them to pay this off. I wouldn't even get into
16: the why
14: and what you should be doing.
16: Okay. Yeah.
14: And
16: unless they ask, you know, then you can elaborate.
15: Less is more, kind of, yeah.
14: Less is more. Mm-hmm.
16: Yeah, for sure.
15: Okay.
16: Yep. Yeah, so, I hope it goes well, though. But yeah, keep it short and sweet, clear. I always say kindness, you know.
14: To be unclear is
16: to be unkind.
14: Yes.
16: Yep. So be clear, which helps with the writing. And I like your advice, Jade, on, hey, this is for us and for our records and, like, what we're doing. And just so I can remember, because I sometimes can forget. You know what I mean?
14: Yes.
16: You can put that off a little bit on you. I think that's fine.
14: And it's true. And it's also true. I mean, to remember what the dollars and cents are, because what I see happening in that situation is, if for some reason on down the line, it doesn't get paid off, it starts to feel overwhelming, it could be easy to think, well, maybe they didn't pay their whole portion.
16: Yes.
14: Maybe,
16: or if
14: well,
16: brother,
14: I remember it being, you know.
16: And if you're tied in with a loan with someone else, the brother's loan is in there, and if he doesn't pay for a year because he doesn't have a job or something happens, you know what I mean? Like, it just, it
14: affects everything.
16: It starts to build. It starts to build a lot. So, yes. Charlie, great question. And, hey, great for you and your wife. And, again, I kind of pointed out to the weird word, but it is. How they're doing life and money, that's normal. That's what most people do.
14: It
16: so
14: is.
16: When you come against that and you're kind of at this intersection of like, oh, my gosh, we're butting up against normal, it's going to feel weird. And it might be a little awkward, but you're going to get through it. And then you're going to be fine. And I think you won't even think about it 6 months later. And it's going to be great.
14: True.
16: So
14: yeah.
16: I think it's a smart move. And, yeah, excited for you and your wife.

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1: We had a guy come to one of my classes I had a long time ago, Walter, down in SVSU. 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
2: 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The future of kids. Like a stock. 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
6: From ABC News, I'm Stephanie Officer. The risk of a catastrophic explosion known as a BLEVE, which stands for Boiling Liquid Expanding Vapor Explosion, is now over. But Orange County's Interim Fire Chief T.J. McGovern says the storage tank at GKN Aerospace is still at some risk. ABC's Alex Stone reporting from Cypress, California.
7: Evacuation orders remain in effect for the 50,000 residents living here in this 10-square-mile zone.
8: We have a threat for a fire / small explosion and a leak.
7: Until the threat is fully eliminated, firefighters say they're working around the clock to get people back into their homes.
8: We need the public to keep to those evacuation zones.
7: Orange County prosecutors announcing they're opening a criminal probe into how this happened.
6: Memorial Day services were held across the country Monday from Arlington National Cemetery to small communities in each state. Monday, particularly difficult for the families of the veterans most recently lost. Among them, Master Sergeant Nicola Moore. The Minnesota mother, wife, and daughter was killed in an Iranian drone attack in Kuwait March 1st. Her hometown of White Bear Lake, Minnesota, showing support. Nicole's mother, Deb Staffling, spoke at the local VFW and American Legion.
9: I'm very proud of my daughter. I'm very proud of my family, the city of White Bear Lake. I just couldn't have asked for a better community to have surrounded us.
6: Master Sergeant Amore was among six U.S. service members killed in that attack. Well, this year's American Music Awards are in the books, with BTS taking the coveted Artist of the Year award. The ceremony, hosted by Queen Latifah, also saw big wins from Cat's Eye, and Billy Idol was honored with their Lifetime Achievement Award. There were also new categories, including Best Throwback Song, which the Black Eyed Peas won for their 16-year-old hit, Rock That Body. 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
6: From ABC News, I'm Stephanie Officer. Deal or no deal, it's not clear as President Trump offers another take on negotiations with Iran. ABC's Ian Pannell.
7: The president repeatedly talking up a deal with Iran, but after weeks of war, an agreement between the U.S. and Iran appears as elusive as ever.
8: They're never going to have a nuclear weapon, and they know that. They know that.
7: But Iran again contradicting U.S. claims, saying many of the issues have been dealt with, but a signed agreement isn't imminent. And crucially, it's not discussing its nuclear program.
6: Heavy rain leading to flooding in many places put a damper on the holiday. There were even a few rescues this Memorial Day weekend. ABC's Gio Benitez.
9: Those record-breaking numbers of holiday travelers are making the long trip home after a weekend that for many was a washout from the rain-soaked Jersey Shore to the swamped drivers on Interstate 65 south of Birmingham. North of Corpus Christi, a flash flood emergency.
10: Give me the baby.
9: First responders racing to pluck a baby from a car that drove into floodwaters in Beeville, Texas.
10: I got the baby out.
9: Using their jacket to cover the child, everyone is okay.
6: New Jersey Governor Mikey Sherrill was denied entry today to Delaney Hall, the ICE detention facility in Newark. It's the scene of ongoing protests and a hunger strike. Many relatives scheduled to see their loved ones there today reportedly were also denied. Democratic New Jersey Congressman Rob Menendez Jr. at Delaney Hall earlier.
11: The reason they want to make this as hard as possible, they won't let the governor in, is because they don't want us to tell the stories of what's happening inside. Because when we tell the stories, everyone in New Jersey and people across the country realize this is not who we are as a country, but a reflection of who we are in this moment under the Trump administration.
6: The New York Knicks punched their tickets to the NBA Finals, beating the Cleveland Cavaliers badly on their home court, 130-93, making the Knicks the Eastern Conference champion. It's their first trip to the finals since 1999. You're listening to ABC News.
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6: Uber and Lyft drivers in Massachusetts have formed the first rideshare worker union in the country.
13: This is a historic day for the state, for the country. We have Lyft and Uber drivers being able to unionize. That means better pay, better wages for them, for their families. So it's a really good thing.
6: That is Governor Maura Healey. She also added that, quote, people are dealing with the cost of everything going up, and it's important that these workers, like other workers, get paid what they deserve, and that's what this is about. In a statement, Lyft says it's committed to engaging in good faith because, quote, Lyft does well when drivers do well. A heat wave in Europe is sending French Open fans to the sprinklers. Norway's Casper Ruud said he felt like a zombie during his set. For years, officials have focused on cleaning up the Hudson River, considered one of the largest Superfund sites in the country, thanks to two GE plants that dumped forever chemicals into the water. But New York State health officials are changing the current situation.
14: Just this year, after five decades, they said that everyone is allowed to eat some fish from the river. There are some pretty strict guidelines based on those remediation efforts. For example, me, as a relatively healthy young man, I can eat four servings of fish a year.
6: That's ABC's Peter Haralambos. Brazil's government has committed $617 million to foster investment in the Amazon. Money will support sustainable tourism, improving infrastructure, and expanding economic activity based on natural resources. I'm Stephanie Officer, ABC News.
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15: Here's your WSGW weatherology forecast. Mostly clear throughout the early morning hours. Lows make it down into the mid-50s. Winds south-southwesterly 5 to 10 miles per hour. Tuesday, sunny. Highs top out near 87. Winds west-southwest 5 to 15. Higher gusts possible. Tuesday night, some cloudiness could pass through the area. Lows drop to 58. Winds west around 5 miles per hour. Wednesday, lots more sunshine. Highs approach 81, and then Wednesday night, clear to partly cloudy with lows falling back to 53. I'm Phil Jensko with the WSGW weatherology forecast. Right now it's 62.
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0: 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Cha-cha, hefty stroll.
1: Hefty, hefty, hefty.
0: Hefty slider bag. Silly with a slide. One more time now, y'all. Come on.
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4: From ABC News, I'm Stephanie Officer. The risk of a catastrophic explosion known as a BLEVE, which stands for Boiling Liquid Expanding Vapor Explosion, is now over. But Orange County's interim fire chief, TJ McGovern, says the storage tank at GKN Aerospace is still at some risk. ABC's Alex Stone reporting from Cypress, California.
5: Evacuation orders remain in effect for the 50,000 residents living here in this 10-square-mile zone.
6: We have a threat for a fire / small explosion and a leak.
5: Until the threat is fully eliminated, firefighters say they're working around the clock to get people back into their homes.
6: We need the public to keep to those evacuation zones.
5: Orange County prosecutors announcing they're opening a criminal probe into how this happened.
4: Memorial Day services were held across the country Monday from Arlington National Cemetery to small communities in each state. Monday, particularly difficult for the families of the veterans most recently lost. Among them, Master Sergeant Nicola Moore. The Minnesota mother, wife, and daughter was killed in an Iranian drone attack in Kuwait March 1st. Her hometown of White Bear Lake, Minnesota, showing support. Nicole's mother, Deb Staffling, spoke at the local VFW and American Legion.
7: I'm very proud of my daughter. I'm very proud of my family, the city of White Bear Lake. I just couldn't have asked for a better community to have surrounded us.
4: Master Sergeant Amore was among six U.S. service members killed in that attack. Well, this year's American Music Awards are in the books, with BTS taking the coveted Artist of the Year award. The ceremony, hosted by Queen Latifah, also saw big wins from Cat's Eye, and Billy Idol was honored with their Lifetime Achievement Award. There were also new categories, including Best Throwback Song, which the Black Eyed Peas won for their 16-year-old hit, Rock That Body. 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
4: A first for rideshare drivers.
10: Uber and Lyft drivers in Massachusetts have successfully organized, certifying the first rideshare workers union in the country. Governor Maura Healey says she hopes it helps drivers address the rising cost of living.
11: People are dealing with the cost of everything going up, and it's important that, you know, these workers, like other workers, get paid what they deserve.
10: Bargaining decisions will require majority approval from all members who've completed 100 rides or more in the last month. Mike Dabusky, ABC News.
4: More than 20 people were taken to the hospital in Tokyo after a suspect sprayed an unknown substance in a shopping area. Colorado Springs firefighters came to the rescue of a baby red-tailed hawk that fell from its nest Sunday. Wildlife officials say the hawk's nest was on top of a four-story building. Firefighters used a ladder to bring it home. Its mother watched, like a hawk, the entire time. The summer travel season is officially underway, and with gas prices up more than 40% over last Memorial Day, families are looking for some good deals. Christian Klein, editor-in-chief of foodfamilytravel.com, suggests using hotel points and frequent flyer miles to help reduce costs.
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14: Here's your WSGW weatherology forecast. Mostly clear throughout the early morning hours. Lows make it down into the mid-50s. Winds south-southwesterly 5 to 10 miles per hour. Tuesday, sunny. Highs top out near 87. Winds west-southwest 5 to 15. Higher gusts possible. Tuesday night, some cloudiness could pass through the area. Lows drop to 58. Winds west around 5 miles per hour. Wednesday, lots more sunshine. Highs approach 81, and then Wednesday night, clear to partly cloudy with lows falling back to 53. I'm Phil Jensko with the WSGW Weatherology Forecast. Right now it's 61.
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7: America in the Morning, back now at 26 after. A Kentucky Republican congressman who lost his primary isn't going away quietly. Representative Thomas Massie filed on Monday to run for his Kentucky House seat in 2028. Less than a week after losing in the primary to a challenger backed by President Donald Trump. The president has reportedly rallied against Massie, who broke with Trump on several high-profile issues in recent months, including the U.S. and Israel's war against Iran, and was also the leading GOP voice in the House to force the release of the federal government's files on deceased sex offender Jeffrey Epstein. The congressional race between Massie and former Navy SEAL Ed Gelrein was the most expensive House primary race ever, with more than $32 million spent. Shifting gears, a star Major League Baseball player who was arrested for having sexual relations with a 14-year-old girl in the Dominican Republic was found guilty but will not be heading to jail. Correspondent Jennifer King reports that while Wander Franco will remain free, the young girl's mother is serving time in prison.
8: Tampa Bay Rays shortstop Wander Franco has been found criminally responsible for the sexual and psychological abuse of a minor by a judge in the Dominican Republic, but he will not serve a sentence. Franco was arrested in 2024, accused of having a relationship with a 14-year-old girl, during which time he paid the girl's mother thousands of dollars. The mother was found guilty of sex trafficking and sentenced to 10 years. The judge says he took into consideration that Franco was a victim of extortion, so he was given a judicial pardon. It's not clear what will happen to his major league career. The Rays placed him on the restricted list, which means he hasn't been getting paid. Leaving court in Puerto Plata, Franco said, "I feel calm," and asked his fans to continue supporting him. His full sentencing is set for June 16th. I'm Jennifer King.
7: America in the Morning for Monday, May 26th, 2026, is produced by Jeff McKay. I'm John Trout. This is Westwood One.
9: This is WSGW. It is 529, 61 degrees in the Great Lakes Bay region. It is time for the morning farm update, doing the closing prices, doing the update, actually, from yesterday, Memorial Day, when there weren't any closing prices because of markets being closed. So we have an update for you from John Perkins of Brownfield Ag News.
10: Commodity markets are closed for Memorial Day. I'm John Perkins with a Brownfield Market Update. When it comes to short-stature corn, it all started with Stein. For decades, they've been focused on unique hybrids that deliver top yields. Stein invented short-stature corn, then they perfected it. Stein has yield. Ahead of the holiday weekend, soybeans and corn are up on short covering, watching planting. July beans were 2 1/4 higher at 11.96 and a half. August was up 1 1/2 at 11.95. July corn was one higher at 463 and a quarter. September was a penny and a quarter higher at 469 and three quarters. Live cattle were mixed Friday, adjusting spreads. June was 15 higher at 249.30, and August was up 25 at 239.60. On fund liquidation, August feeder cattle were down 667 at 349.85. And nearby hogs were higher. Deferred months were lower, adjusting spreads. June was up 62 cents at 95.75. July was 37 higher at $100.40. John Perkins, Brownfield.
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9: Hey, you know, it's Tuesday. Just need to perhaps remind you, in case you enjoyed a long Memorial Day weekend and you're trying to get back into the swing of things, it's already Tuesday. And you are with Charlie and Mike for your morning team Tuesday at 5:33. Temperature is 61. Getting into the 80s today, just like yesterday, as this week of spectacular weather continues. The official word in the forecast is coming up. Mike Avery's coming up. His Outdoor Magazine Minute. Of course, we'll be including the Fox Business Report before the hour is out, and your early sports notes. As we like to say, everything's in place and all set and ready to go, so let's get going. Ready to start in the WSTW newsroom. Here's Mike Perchuk.
15: Thank you, Charlie. Good morning, everyone. Up to $25,000 worth of rare Pokemon cards were stolen from a Saginaw Township trading card store early Monday morning. According to the store owner, a thief used a rock to smash through a showcase at Curveball Collectibles at 166 North Center Road just after 2:40 a.m. and made off with six high-end and graded cards before leaving on foot. Serial numbers are documented on the stolen cards, which the store says will make them traceable if the thief attempts to sell them. The store owner, Michael Wilson, hosted a large Pokemon release event at the store the previous Friday, drawing about 300 people, and says surveillance footage from recent days is being reviewed. The store remained open yesterday. Anyone with information is asked to contact the Saginaw Township Police Department. City crews in Saginaw are doing utility work.

0: work on Weber Street today between Robinwood Avenue and Prescott Avenue, which is going to require both the east and the westbound lanes to be closed to through traffic starting this morning until around 4 o'clock in the afternoon. Again, that's Weber Street closed between Robinwood and Prescott Avenues from 7 a.m. to 4 p.m. today. Please follow the posted detour or find an alternate route if possible. Five Bay County Fire Departments will compete in a blood drive series this summer as part of the third annual Battle of the Badges campaign. The series kicks off on Thursday with a noon presentation at the Monitor Township Fire Department on Midland Road in Bay City. Each department will host a six-hour blood drive from noon to 6 p.m. on designated dates. These include Collin Fire Departments on June 23rd, Bangor Township Fire Department July 20th, Franklin Lust Township Fire Department August 5th, and the Essexville Fire Department closing out the series September 9th. Appointments can be scheduled at redcross.org or by calling Paul Davis Restoration at 989-894-4450. 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
0: News time, 5:37. A newly released survey ahead of the Mackinac Policy Conference shows more people fear a recession in the next year than a growing economy. The survey of 600 registered voters conducted by Glenn Gariff Group also shows most voters believe the two-party political system does not serve America well. The poll results show 49% fear inflation will grow, while 46% of voters say good jobs are available. Just over half of Michigan voters approve of the job being done by Governor Gretchen Whitmer, while 39% disapprove. Many of the topics covered in the survey are likely to be discussed during the conference, which draws more than 2,000 political, business, and community leaders from across the state to Mackinac Island. State police say fog may have played a part in a deadly crash involving a motorcycle. Troopers from the Lakeview Post in West Michigan say a 23-year-old biker from Sheridan was trying to pass other vehicles when he hit a car late Sunday night. The motorcyclist was pronounced dead at the scene, while the driver of the car from Remus was not injured. Charlie wineries from northern Michigan will be busy and all summer long, but winter may have caused some damage to the vineyards. Here is Michigan News Network's Beth Fisher.
4: It's wine month. Peter Lang and his brother Michael own Mauby Sparkling Wines and Big Little Wines south of Sutton's Bay, and they expect a busy summer at their tasting rooms. Peter Lang says they're expecting some damage.
5: This winter, we did have some extremely cold weather in January, so there is going to be some damage from that. We're not exactly sure yet how extensive that is. We still haven't seen bud break yet. It's been a particularly cool spring, which is actually, that works to our advantage.
4: Lang says they have a lot of events, so he suggests making reservations, but says they have room for walk-ins too. Beth Fisher, Michigan News Network.
6: I did not know that May was wine month.
0: Yeah, that's news to me.
6: And here we are hearing it at the end of the month, so
0: yeah, right.
6: if you're going to celebrate, you're going to
0: yeah, do it quick.
6: Do it quick. Do it responsibly over the next few days, but do it quick. 5:39 at WSGW. Let's do the weather forecast and the update. WNEM First Alert meteorologist Matthew Mondro.
7: We're continuing to track quite a quiet forecast for the foreseeable future. The only big thing to note for today is just that the wildfire danger is high to very high. This is because conditions are already starting to dry out a bit more again from the weekend rain, but also because of the breeze today. We'll have a southwest wind gusting to about 20 miles per hour. But today will be partly to mostly sunny with a high of 84. A high of 79 on Wednesday. We'll have a weak cold front moving through. It's only only enough to bring just a few isolated showers and maybe even a rumble.

0: possible thunder. Otherwise, still quite a bit of dry weather on Wednesday. By Thursday, we'll have a high of 68, but sunny skies, and we'll continue with the sunshine for Friday, Saturday, Sunday, and even into Monday of next week, and highs generally between the low to mid-70s Friday through Monday as well. So just a longer stretch of dry weather. If you have anything outdoors to do, this week is really the week to do it here. Take advantage of these conditions, and so far the upcoming weekend still looking fantastic as well. From the First Alert Weather Center, I'm meteorologist Matthew Mondro.
1: Wow, quite a spectacular final week of May that we are experiencing. Barometric pressure 3007 and steady wind is southerly at 9. It's 61 at WSGW, your connection to the Great Lakes Bay region, your connection to the world. Yeah, 84 today. Average high temperature for a May 26th is 72. Record high 2020 when it hit 90 degrees. So we're kind of in the neighborhood, you know, just a few degrees off. Don't think we're going to get there, but kind of in the neighborhood. Yesterday, the high temperature, as pleasant as it was, I thought it was higher than this, but I had to double check just to find out for sure. And using the reading, I often acknowledge that we have from MBS International Airport, so your official reading might be different, but at 5:33 yesterday, it hit 80 degrees. For some reason, I thought it got a little bit into the low 80s, but maybe it just felt that way. However, compared to some of the temperatures that we had in the previous week, although on Thursday, remember last Thursday when we had the northeast wind blowing and it was maybe 58 degrees. By Thursday, we expect another northeast wind blowing 68. Better than 58, but certainly off from the around 80s in the next couple of days. Anyway, quiet though. No storms or anything like that. And the wind, while it might be a little breezy, it is a west-southwest wind. It's blowing that warm air in, which is why we have the potential of 84 today. Our 61 degrees, by the way, at this time is one of the warmest spots in the state. There's a few other places that are a little warmer in the south to southwest. Muskegon's at 65 right now. You find 63, actually, in Big Rapids. And to the north, I just noticed, and I missed these completely. It's on page 2, so I missed it completely. Manistee's at 68. Charlevoix, 66. The Sioux is at 60 this morning. In Menominee, it is 66. 68 in Houghton. So there's where your warmth is. To the north, for goodness sakes. But again, no storms that are going to be active or anything like that. And no extra weather messages from the National Weather Service. Yesterday we were dealing with dense fog. Don't have anything going on at this time. So let's just enjoy. Especially for those that are getting back into the swing of things, as we say, from your long Memorial Day holiday weekend. Kids getting back in school. Those that have school. I know some seniors have already completed their classes, depending on the district. Back to work for many, depending on what's going on with your personal and professional lives. 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So it is a Tuesday. And May 26th on your calendar. And it is day number, what day number is it? 146 of 2026. Make sure I got the right material in front of me before we advance further. So the history notes this date, 1924, when President Coolidge signed the Immigration Act of 1924. It barred immigration from Asia and restricted the total number of immigrants from other parts of the world to 165,000 annually. Just pointing out things that go on with the talk of immigration and the news like that today. It was being dealt with 100 years ago. In 1927, this date when the Ford Model T, well, maybe one of the most famous automobiles ever, it officially ended production. This date, 1972, when President Nixon and Soviet leader Brezhnev signed the Strategic Arms Limitation Treaty, SALT. It is a treaty that the U.S. withdrew from in 2002. Birthdays today, we have sportscaster Brent Musburger. You are looking live, as Brent Musburger would say. It's 87. He's 87. Drummer Gary Peterson from Guess Who is 81. Peterson. Singer Stevie Nicks is 78. Actor Philip Michael Thomas is 77. Country singer Hank Williams Jr. 77. Singer Dave Robbins 67. Actor Doug Hutchinson is 66. Comedian Bobcat Goldthwait 64. Singer Lenny Kravitz 62. Actor Helena Bonham Carter 60. Drummer Philip Rhodes is 58. Singer Joy Kibble 55. South Park co-creator Matt Stone 55. Singer Lauryn Hills 51 years old today. May 26, day 146 of 2026. Let's get you going in song here for this morning, and your wake-up song, your end-of-day song, your middle-of-day song. It's an honor song. I heard yesterday of the death of jazz great Sonny Rollins, 95 years old today. Jazz is not a musical genre that I'm familiar with. I appreciate it. I certainly recognize some of the big names, such as Sonny Rollins. But many more people are certainly better versed. But I did choose a selection, which is said to be one of his landmark recordings. It came days after 9/11, when he had a performance in Boston. He wasn't sure he was going to do, but apparently his wife convinced him to do so. And some of the recordings became famous. Even this one, called Why I Was Born, even won a Grammy Award. And there's the saxophone work of Sonny Rollins. Again, an honor song, is passing yesterday at the age of 95.

0: The worker Sonny Rollins, 95, and he passed away yesterday. Again, why I was born, his work after 9/11. So to be a benchmark in musical healing. Mike Avery Time, the Outdoor Magazine on WSGW. It's brought to you by Northwoods Wholesale Outlet. It's 548.
1: Hi, this is Mike Avery with today's Outdoor Magazine Minute. Michigan has been named the number one smallmouth bass fishing destination in the country. Fishing guide Jerry Gostinick says Lake St. Clair is a big reason.
2: Well, I mean, what makes it so productive, you know, in my opinion, when you look at how the lake's laid out, and it's basically a wide spot in between St. Clair River and the Detroit River, and it's just, you know, a unique body of water, unlike no other in the world, actually.
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1: Jerry Gostinick of Great Lakes Bass Fishing Charters says his beloved Lake St. Clair offers much more than just smallmouth.
2: Yeah, it's got to be one of the top fisheries in the country, not only for bass, but for muskie and walleye, perch as well. It's just

0: Cha-cha, hefty stroll.
1: Hefty, hefty, hefty.
0: Hefty slider bag, silly with a slide. One more time now, y'all. Come on.
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5: Good morning for Michigan News Source. I'm David Barr. A Michigan woman has pled guilty to carrying out a multi-million dollar fraud scheme involving supposed child modeling events, then using the money for gambling. 46-year-old Shanice Coyne pled guilty to a charge of wire fraud. Coyne from New Boston admitted she obtained more than $4.6 million from a Michigan family by fraudulently claiming the money would be used for advance fees associated with the participation of the family's young daughter in various modeling events across the country. She faces up to 20 years in prison. More than 10,000 Consumers Energy customers in the Wyoming area lost power Memorial Day. The company says Consumers Energy and ITC crews were able to identify the cause of the outage in Kent County. Power was restored to customers by early evening. For generations, West Point has shaped America's military leaders. On Saturday, 13 Michiganders officially joined the Academy's Long Gray Line. Katie Hyde has that story.
6: The nearly 1,000 graduated cadets were commissioned as second lieutenants during a two-hour ceremony marking the end of years of intense training and academic work. Getting into West Point is no easy task. Academy officials say more than 12,000 applicants sought a spot in the class of 2026 4 years ago. Applicants must earn a nomination from a member of Congress or U.S. Senator and complete interviews before local selection committees. Now the new graduates are preparing for military assignments around the world. For Michigan News Source, I'm Katie Hyde.
5: And Detroit Pistons stars Cade Cunningham and Jalen Duran were named to the 2025-26 All-NBA teams. Cunningham was named to the All-NBA first team, and Duran was named to the All-NBA third team on Sunday. This marks Cunningham's second All-NBA selection. David Barr for Michigan News Source.
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9: I'm Maria Bartiromo, and this is the Fox Business Report.
10: Wall Street finishing last week on a high note. The Dow scoring its ninth record close in 2026. The Dow jumping 294 points, S&P rising 28, NASDAQ gaining 51. Brian Belsky, CEO at Humillus Investment Strategies, is optimistic about the job market along with the economy.
11: In terms of employment, I mean, we have been an employment juggernaut in the United States, and that's going to continue. AI is not going to steal jobs. In fact, we can build a case that AI is going to fill jobs. And we believe that the efficiency of the United States market in terms of fundamentals continues to reign supreme.
10: AutoZone, Champion Homes, and Zscaler scheduled to release their quarterly earnings reports Tuesday. Also slated to be released is the Conference Board's Consumer Confidence Index for May. And that's your Fox Business Report. I'm Laura Cantor, invested in you.
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13: Beautiful weather will continue for this Tuesday with a high of 84, a partly to mostly sunny sky. For tonight, mostly clear and 59, and then 79 with an isolated shower or a rumble of thunder on Wednesday. We just have a very weak cold front moving through tomorrow, which is bringing that chance. Now by Thursday, a little bit cooler than that with a high of 68, but still should be pretty comfortable, especially in the sun. And that sunshine continues to the weekend. From the First Alert Weather Center, I'm meteorologist Matthew Mondro.
3: 61 degrees at WSGW. Up to the hour with the up-to-the-minute sports next.
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3: 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It is now 5:58. Not much going on as the Tigers were off yesterday, getting ready to start a three-game series with the Angels at Comerica Park tonight, 6:15 broadcast on WSGW 790 AM. Cater Montero on the mound. The Loons were off yesterday in Dayton to start a six-game series tonight. NBA playoffs, the Knicks beat the Cavaliers 130-93 to sweep that series 4-0. The Knicks are in the NBA Finals for the first time since 1999. We'll play the winner of the San Antonio Thunder Series, and that series continues tonight with the Spurs at the Thunder, series tied at 2. From hockey, Hurricanes beat the Canadiens in overtime 3-2. Carolina leads that series 2-1. The Western Conference Final Game 4 is tonight, Avalanche at Vegas. The Golden Knights lead that series 3-0. News is coming up next on WSGW. It's 5:59.
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1: From ABC News, I'm Sherry Preston. Secretary of State Marco Rubio telling reporters overnight that as soon as an agreement with Iran is reached, the Strait of Hormuz will reopen.
2: It's going to take a couple days to settle on even down to the disagreements over a word, sentence. So we'll have to work through that.
1: The U.S. military, meantime, carrying out what it says were self-defense strikes in southern Iran, including on missile launcher sites and on boats placing mines. In western Lebanon, an Israeli strike on a village has left a dozen people dead. Republicans in Texas are voting today in a runoff for the primary that will determine which Republican faces off against Democrat James Tallarico for Senate this November. Here's ABC News Deputy Political Director Ben Siegel.
3: President Trump weighed in the runoff here, endorsed Ken Paxton, who is running a primary challenge against Senator John Cornyn, a four-term veteran of the Senate. Someone from the George Bush wing of the party predates this Donald Trump moment of the Republican Party. And it's just sort of this new test of what the Republican Party is, who is a Republican in this last phase of the Trump administration, of President Trump's two terms in office.
1: That evacuation zone around the failing chemical tank in Southern California is shrinking after officials in Orange County said the worst-case scenario of a catastrophic explosion has been averted.
4: This would have been a huge chemical explosion, and it would have set off likely other chemical explosions from other tanks that are around it and at other properties around the aerospace manufacturing center. So, yeah, this would have been a big deal. So they cleared out 10 square miles all around the area. At the peak, there were 50,000 people who were told they had to evacuate.
1: ABC's Alex Stone in Los Angeles. In New York,
5: it's time to party like it's 1999. No truer words have ever been spoken.
1: ESPN's Ryan Field as the New York Knicks head back to the finals for the first time since 1999 after beating the Cavs. You're listening to ABC News.
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12: One of our most favorite competitions took place yesterday. As always, there's video evidence. And as always, it's just fun to note how crazy it is, and yet people still do it year after year after year. We'll have the update for you coming up at 6:20 on WSGW. Charlie, Mike, Jonathan, and you. It's a Tuesday. Yes. Yes. Remember, Memorial Day yesterday was Monday, so already it's a Tuesday. We're just getting back into things. Temperature today could hit 84. It's 60 degrees. Got sports coming along. Got Kim Komando coming up with her digital tip at 6:25. News continues at this time in the WSGW newsroom. 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
13: Thank you, Charlotte. Good morning, everyone. A Beaverton woman has pleaded guilty to stealing more than $9,000 from a Midland nonprofit where she worked as finance director. The Midland Daily News reports 38-year-old Caitlin Adams entered a plea last Thursday before Midland County Circuit Court Judge Stephen Karras, accepting a reduced charge of felony embezzlement between $1,000 and $20,000. According to investigators, Adams used a company credit card for personal purchases between June 2024 and March 2025 before Family and Children's Services alerted Midland Police last June. Adams is free on a $5,000 bond and is ordered to pay full restitution at sentencing on July 16th. Family and Children's Services provides mental health counseling, addiction recovery support, and family services. Four Saginaw men are jailed on felony weapons charges after a routine equipment violation stop last Thursday exposed three illegal firearms. The State Police Impact Team stopped a vehicle on Lincoln Avenue near Birch Street just before midnight. One of the passengers fled from the car and a stolen pistol dropped to the ground from his waistband during the foot pursuit. He was caught shortly afterwards. Two additional pistols were found in the vehicle, one under the driver's seat and one under the passenger seat. All four occupants had denied having anything illegal before the weapons were found. A fifth person in the vehicle was released without charges. The four Saginaw men range in age from 19 to 20. A man has spent decades serving the Carroll community as both a police officer and a fire chief has passed away. 80-year-old David Matlin of Carroll died on May 22nd at My Michigan Medical Center in Saginaw. Matlin began his law enforcement career with the Tuscola County Sheriff's Department in 1968 before joining the Carroll Police Department, where he served until 1996. He also joined the Carroll Fire Department in 1974, eventually rising to fire chief in 1982 while continuing his full-time police duties. After retiring from the police department, he became full-time fire chief and zoning administrator for Carroll, serving in that capacity until 2010 and continuing as command advisor until 2019. Visitation for Matlin is this afternoon from 3 to 8 p.m. at Ransford Funeral Home in Carroll, and tomorrow from 10 a.m. until the funeral service begins at 11. The funeral will take place at St. Paul Lutheran Church. A candidate for U.S. Senate is bringing her statewide brewery tour to Saginaw this evening. Michigan Senate Majority Whip Mallory McMorrow has held more than 20 open question and answer events at breweries and bars across the state as part of her McMorrow on Tap tour. The Saginaw stop this evening will take place at 5 p.m. at Gordy's Bar at 118 East Genesee Avenue. WSGW News Time, 6:09.
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13: It's 09. Criminal charges have now been dropped against the sister of a pregnant woman who was found dead in the Manistee National Forest. Michigan News Network's Greg Bowman reports.
18: Rebecca Park went missing when she was 38 weeks pregnant in November of 2025. Her sister, Kimberly Park, was charged with tampering with evidence, lying to police, and false report of a felony. The charges were dropped Friday, although prosecutors could bring them up again. Both the prosecutor and defense requested the case be dismissed. Rebecca Park's biological mother and the mother's husband were charged with murder and other felonies. Park was found with her stomach cut out. The baby's remains were never found.
19: I'm Greg Bowman for the Michigan News Network.
13: A woman was killed after she was struck by a train in Grand Rapids yesterday. Jacob Davis saw what happened and told the WOOD-TV the woman was tried to grab onto the moving train and it jerked her forward. He says he yelled at her and honked his horn, but thinks she may have been deaf because she didn't react to the noise. He says that the woman seemed determined to get onto the train. The police have yet to release her identity. When might high gas prices really start to get people thinking about electric vehicles? AutoBeat reporter Jeff Gilbert examines the question.
20: We all complain about high gas prices, but most of us have been through these gas spikes before, and we've been trained to differentiate between what is permanent and what is temporary. Lenny LaRocca of KPMG says it takes a while for this to filter into our behavior when it comes to long-term vehicle purchases.
21: You know, that has to be a more sustainable, higher gas price, you know, call it 8 months or so, where you would see gas prices being at a higher level in order to really change consumer behavior on a new car purchases.
20: Analysts expect EVs to remain below 10% of sales for the near future. Jeff Gilbert, the Michigan News Network.
13: Charlie, Kalamazoo's regional spelling bee winner, a fifth grader from Parkwood Upjohn Elementary, will compete on a national stage at the Scripps National Spelling Bee in Washington, D.C. 11-year-old Heron Bothwell will soon be up against some of the best spellers in the country. However, spelling isn't her only talent. Bothwell has been performing as a musical theater actor since preschool while also learning how to play the violin and the piano. Preliminaries for the National Spelling Bee kick off this morning. Quarterfinals and semifinals will take place Wednesday, with the competition wrapping up on a Thursday.
12: All right. Well, we wish Will, the Michigan representative in the spelling competition, yeah, beginning this morning. 6:13 is the time on WSGW. That would be weather time, and that means time for the forecast update. 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Here's WNEM First Alert meteorologist Matthew Mondrow.
22: A really nice day is ahead for this Tuesday with a high of 84 and a partly to mostly sunny sky. The only thing to note for today is that the wildfire danger is high to very high because conditions are starting to dry out, but also because of the breeze. Just essentially, if anything were to spark or touch off today, it could spread pretty easily in these conditions. For tonight, we'll have a mostly clear sky with a low of 59, and then for Wednesday, a high of 79 with a couple of isolated showers or even a rumble of thunder. It's a very weak cold front that's going to be driving through on Wednesday. Now, by Thursday, a little bit cooler than that, only 68, but plenty of sun, and sunshine continues into the weekend. From the First Alert Weather Center, I'm meteorologist Matthew Mondrow.
12: So, got ourselves with a barometric pressure that is at 30.07 and steady. South winds averaging 9-10 miles per hour. And 60 is your temp reading at WSGW, your connection to the Great Lakes Bay region and your connection to the world. Pretty quiet when it comes to weather, although you're hearing Matthew talk about very dry conditions. Hopefully that does not lead to anything like some type of fire situation. National Weather Service doesn't have anything official posted about that, but certainly dry, would be noted in caution. Please, if you have any activities that would involve a match in the outdoors. We're getting ready for sports. That's on the way next on WSGW.
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12: 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Not much to do. Tigers were off yesterday, getting ready to host the LA Angels tonight, a three-game series, 6:15 for game one tonight on WSGW 790 AM. Kader Montero will be on the mound. Hey, at least Cleveland lost yesterday. They're trying to maybe chase down the Guardians. Nationals 10, Guardians 2. The Nationals crushed 6 home runs in the game. The Orioles beat Tampa Bay in 13 innings, 9-7. You remember on Sunday when the Orioles beat our Tiger team in that first game of the doubleheader? A walk-off home run from Colton Cowher. Well, guess what? A walk-off home run from Colton Cowher last night was the difference in the victory for the Orioles over Tampa Bay. So 2 days in a row, he hits walk-off home runs. The Astros shut out the Rangers 9-0, and it was a combined no-hitter. Tatsuya Ima, Stephen Okert, Aline Bersanta are your three pitchers that combined for the no-hitter. First one since, what was it, September of 2024? I did not know there was not a no-hitter last year. I must have missed that. Seems like one every year. And kind of amusing at the end, the game ended on a called third strike, which is, of course, challenged. So there was kind of a little, had to wait for the official celebration. Great Lakes Loons were off last night, getting ready to be at the Dayton Dragons tonight. It's a series on the road. Loons at Dayton for 6 games starting tonight. NBA playoffs. The Knicks overwhelmed the Cavaliers 130-93 to sweep that series 4 games to none. The Knicks have now won 11 straight postseason games, which they are now the 5th team to ever do that in one single postseason. The point differential of the 11 victories, 262, is the highest point differential ever in any 11-game span, be it regular or postseason. Really? Knicks in the NBA Finals for the first time since 1999, haven't won a championship since 1973. June 3rd will be when the NBA Finals begin, and the Knicks will face either the San Antonio Spurs or Oklahoma City Thunder, depending on the winner of the series, which continues tonight, the Spurs at the Thunder, with the series tied to 2 games apiece. Hockey, the Hurricanes beat the Canadiens 3-2 in overtime, and Carolina leads that series 2 games to 1. Western Conference Final continues tonight, could be the final game, as the Avalanche visits Vegas and the Golden Knights have a 3-0 lead. At the French Open, heat is a problem. It's around 90, 90 plus, which is far beyond normal for late May. Players have to deal with it. Yesterday's action in the first round saw number 5 men's seed from America, Ben Shelton, win in straight sets. An American on the women's draw, number 6 seed, Amanda Anisimova. She won in straight sets. It's your sports on WSGW as we approach 6:20. One of our favorite competitions taking place yesterday. And there was an American winner. That makes it even more fun to talk about. Don't know if there were any injuries, but it's crazy. And we'll have the details coming up.
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0: years since, well, they think the first time it happened was in 1836. We haven't been talking about it for that long, but it's one of our favorite ones to talk about, and it happened yesterday. Your morning team, Charlie, Mike, Jonathan, and you here on WSW at 621. Yes, from Gloucestershire, England, the annual cheese rolling contest.
1: Oh, yes.
0: Yes.
2: That's right.
0: Yes. And, of course, there's video, which we have for you here. As you can see, the cheese wheel is rolled, and there it goes, and the tumbling down after takes place.
1: A giant hill. And everybody's falling all over themselves. This last year, I remember there was a guy that just like booked it down the hill and just had it. Is this the same guy?
0: Yes, that guy that finished. Yes,
1: yeah.
0: It was. They even have a little video here. There's somebody that must have had a GoPro or something,
1: yeah,
0: or whatever they had, because you see the tumbling video, and then you go back to the actual video. But we put up, of course, the video on the Morning Team page if you'd like to see it at WSW.com. It's officially, I did not know this, I don't know if we've ever had the official name of this, Cooper's Hill Cheese Rolling and Wake Competition.
1: And Wake.
0: Yes.
1: Okay.
3: So they have, they chase after cheese and then a funeral dirge plays or something.
1: The funeral dirge plays while they're chasing after the cheese.
0: Considering some of the injuries that take place, you know. The winner, by the way, it says here, was a German YouTuber, Tom Kopke, who apparently this year challenged the legendary English 23-time champion, Chris Anderson. He'd been in retirement. And Kopke called him out and said, man, you gotta, I've won the last couple of years, and I want to beat your record eventually. We should race together.
1: Just the two of us going after a wheel of cheese. Two men running down a hill after a wheel of cheese.
0: Mano a mano.
1: Yeah.
3: And if they both get hurt, the cheese stands alone.
0: Well, again, Chris Anderson did not win, but he is a 23-time champion. Apparently, he has a world record certification from Guinness as being the world record holder for the winner of the event the most time.
3: The world record cheese chaser.
0: Now there are multiple races. And in another race, a Dutch competitor, Niels Wenmars, became the first Dutch winner in the event's history.
1: Mm.
0: And in a fourth race, an American was the winner.
1: There we go.
0: Congratulations to Otto Linkkogel. Don't know where Otto's from, but the American flag flies in the fourth race of the Cooper's Hill Cheese Rolling and Wake Competition in Gloucestershire, England, yesterday.
1: I remember a couple of years ago, an American woman won.
0: Yep, Abby Lampe.
1: Okay.
0: 2024. This year, the winner was from France. And Otto is the first men's winner since Cooper Cummings did it back in 2023, by the way.
1: All right.
0: And again, they do multiple competitions each year. They even do, it says here, because you have to be, I think, 16 and older, compete or something like that. They actually do a youth event where you race, I don't know how this works, uphill. Yeah, they have children's uphill categories for kids, boys 14 and under and girls 14 and under. How does that work?
1: You
3: just run uphill?
0: I'm thinking
1: they attach
0: so.
1: A rope to it and someone's pulling
0: pull
1: it.
0: You put
3: a piece of cheese on one of those ski lift tow ropes.
1: Yeah.
0: Chase it around. They say that because they've had some very hot weather, this was an even more dangerous hill because it was more firm and fast. So don't have any update on any injuries. Guessing there had to be some. Usually there's some bumps and bruises and broken bones, although in the past they have had some serious injuries. There was a couple of years ago where the women's winner actually was knocked unconscious.
1: Oh, wow.
0: Didn't realize she won until she came to.
3: Yikes.
0: That's going the extra mile.
3: How'd you get a concussion? Oh, I was chasing some cheese.
0: Explain that to your healthcare provider.
3: Right.
1: I'm sure I've seen it before, but I noticed this time there are people at the bottom just catching the competitors
0: that
1: come down the hill.
0: That's something that they do and try to, as best as possible, to break the fall.
3: Maybe they could get one of those like big big inflatable mats or something.

0: Carmen says the crash happened about 6:30 last night when the man left the road and struck a ditch. He died at the scene. The crash remains under investigation. Economic activity is climbing in Michigan heading into this week's Mackinac Policy Conference. Here's Michigan News Network's Tim Pamplin.
1: According to a new statewide survey released by the Detroit Regional Chamber today, 49% of voters expect inflation to worsen, the highest level recorded in the chamber's polling over the last 3 years. 60% now describe the economy as weakening, while confidence in job opportunities has also slipped. Just 46% say good jobs are available in Michigan, down sharply from nearly 63% just 2 years ago. Despite those concerns, Michigan leaders gathering here on Mackinac Island are expected to push aggressively for future-focused industries, including artificial intelligence, advanced manufacturing, and large-scale data centers. Business leaders argue Michigan must compete for billions in technology investments or risk falling further behind other states.
0: In South Haven, dredging operations are expected to start at the mouth of the harbor. City officials say the harbor will remain open and the dredged material will be moved down near South Beach for beach nourishment. The work should be finished up in July. Charlie, summer and warmer weather are here, and so you should be careful with your pets. Dr. Lauren Zide is with a Burwood Veterinary Clinic in Royal Oak.
2: Whether it's going for a walk or if the dog is in the car. So definitely be very mindful of that, especially considering dogs that have the more of the, you know, the squishy face, they can overheat much more easily. So in those dogs, I definitely would avoid walks or, you know, play outside in the heat of the day.
0: Zide says you should get some flea and tick preventative medication for your dog year-round. This is expected to be a bad year for ticks.
3: Yeah, you don't want that kind of thing going on with your dog. And a good reminder, too, as we're just getting into the warm weather, hopefully sustained. Appears it's going to be that way this week anyway. Here's the forecast update on WSGW. It is with WNEM First Alert meteorologist Matthew Mondro.
4: We're continuing to track quite a quiet forecast for the foreseeable future. The only big thing to note for today is just that the wildfire danger is high to very high. This is because conditions are already starting to dry out a bit more again from the weekend rain, but also because of the breeze today. We'll have a southwest wind gusting to about 20 miles per hour. But today will be partly to mostly sunny with a high of 84. A high of 79 on Wednesday. We'll have a weak cold front moving through. It's only enough to bring just a few isolated showers and maybe even a rumble of thunder. Otherwise, still quite a bit of dry weather on Wednesday. By Thursday, we'll have a high of 68, but sunny skies, and we'll continue with the sunshine for Friday, Saturday, Sunday, and even into Monday of next week, and highs generally between the low to mid-70s Friday through Monday as well. So just a longer stretch of dry weather. If you have anything outdoors to do, this week is really the week to do it here. Take advantage of these conditions, and so far the upcoming weekend still looking fantastic as well. From the First Alert Weather Center, I'm meteorologist Matthew Mondro.
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1: Situation, but nothing more than that. We did reach 80 degrees yesterday, as far as measured by MBS International Airport, at 5:33 in the afternoon. Could have been higher where you were. It seemed to be higher than that. Normal high for May 26 is 72. Record high is 90. We're supposed to hit 84, so kind of in that neighborhood, I guess we'll say. We'll track it for you as this day goes along. Coming off of Memorial Day weekend, going to do a little follow-up on that coming up. And also a reminder of something coming up after the next weekend. So we're kind of going back and then to the forward, to the future here with your morning team on WSW. 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

0: 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How about Siri or Alexa? How about WSJW.com? That's 6:43. Tuesday, in case you need a reminder, May 26th is coming off of Memorial Day weekend. Those who are getting back into that mode of work or even school coming off a holiday weekend. And a glorious one at that. I'm sure a lot of people took advantage of doing a lot of outdoor activities. Hopefully some of those activities included perhaps having a chance to remember what Memorial Day was all about in the first place. But, man, I know a lot of people doing a lot of yard work, doing a lot of just recreating. I saw any number of people taking walks, pushing the strollers, maybe hauling the kids in the wagon.
1: Taking the dogs out.
0: Yeah, yeah. Mm-hmm.
2: Mowing the lawn.
0: Yeah. You take advantage of it as you can, but it certainly was spectacular. I want to thank everyone. Yesterday we were having a good time in the Saginaw Memorial Day Parade, the Pride Memorial Day Parade in Saginaw. I had a chance to have the van decorated and playing the music and giving the parade wave, and a lot of people turning out.
3: Good.
0: As I would expect. In
2: It's a beautiful day.
0: Yeah. Talk about the kids that were out. Enjoying the parade, getting the candy, no question about that. But it really was spectacular, very comfortable. A lot of people in their short sleeves and things like that. And always good to have the people and having a chance to get a nice parade wave. A lot of people had their phones out, either taking picture or video. So I hope if you captured one of me, it was in a good look.
3: Always, Charlie.
0: Yeah, because I'm sure that's just what they were focused on, was me sticking my hand outside the van and giving a wave. A lot of people waving American flags and a lot of red, white, and blue, nice and festive for Memorial Day. So it's always good when things work out that way. So I want to make sure we give proper recognition to that.
3: Yeah.
0: And I'm sure Midland's parade went off well. So Midland had a parade. You know, Saginaw's parade was at 11, Midland's parade at 10. And to all the communities that hosted different services and commemorations and remembrances, we trust everything went okay, again, with the weather as it was, because those happen outdoors. And they happen regardless. But nice to know that they can do so in nice weather. 6:47 is the time on WSGW. Some people, I should say, I note on my way in yesterday, perhaps forgot or didn't realize. I'm guessing in most communities that usually have a trash pickup on a Monday.
3: Oh.
0: Delayed a day.
3: Yeah.
0: And it was like, oh, whoops. Well, at least it's out early.
3: Yeah.
0: You're not going to forget. I think I took note yesterday just because it seemed like there was more than usual. And I wonder if it's because Memorial Day was, I don't know if to say early, but it was on the 25th, you know.
3: Yeah. It popped up on everybody.
0: Yeah. I mean, because, the last days of May, June arrives in the coming week. Anyway.
2: Did you see the moon coming in this morning?
0: Yeah.
2: Oh, my goodness.
0: I thought it was a full moon, as bright as it was.
2: Yeah, it was. I don't think it was a full
0: moon. It's not.
2: But it was when I was coming in, because I come in a little later than you do. It was starting to set, and it was just this really cool rusty orange color, and it was kind of reminded me like, you know, something you'd think of in October. You know, you get those little wispy clouds that travel in front of it.
0: Well, when I was coming in, it was I'm going to say more clear because I thought it was. So in fact, it's funny you say that. I actually looked. So I'm like, whoa, this is up right. I didn't expect a full moon. One's coming up at the end of the month, I think, in a few days. But it's like, wow.
3: I get sunrises when I'm coming in now. Great sunrises.
2: Now that we're past the spring equinox.
0: Oh, nice for that. Well, we hope that 1 week from today, this morning that we are having right now, will be just as spectacular. Because it's going to be week one of the WSGW closest to the pin contests related to the WSGW Invitational Golf Outing.
3: Woo!
0: You know, I said a few minutes ago we had that special announcement for Bay Valley Resort for the Rocket Grab Plus for Heatherfield's restaurant inside Bay Valley Resort. Just so happens that Bay Valley Resort is the location for our first Winvitational.
3: Closest to the pin.
0: Yes. It will not be taking place inside Heatherfield's.
3: No?
0: It will be out on the course, yes. Okay. Yes.
3: Just good. That could get messy.
0: It could get a little messy. But 1 week from today, we'd like you to join us between 6:30 and 9. You stop by. It's the simple concept of just taking three swings at the pin. At the end of the morning team show, the golfer that's closest to the pin wins a foursome into the official golf outing that takes place on June 23rd at the Sawmill in Saginaw Township. It's nice and easy. It does include that $10,000 hole-in-one shot, though. That's courtesy of Buck Insurance. Our closest to the pin contest itself is sponsored by MBS International Airport. Don't know what the length of the hole will be yet. We'll find out when we get there, but it has to be at least 150 yards.
3: Yep.
0: And that's the for the rules and parameters and all the necessary work for a $10,000 hole-in-one to happen. There are certain, you know, can't be like a 50-yard shot or something like that.
3: No?
0: No. There are certain things that have to be followed, so.
3: Kind of give the prize givers a chance.
0: Yeah. We do have a box up on the morning, I got a link up on the morning team page, but at just WSGW.com overall, there's a closest to the pin box in case you need some of the information. In fact, it even outlines the next two locations. We have three of them. Bay Valley Resort is the first, the Sawmill the second, and Bay City Country Club the third. You can participate in all three. You can only win once, but you're free to participate in all three if necessary. And, have a good time. The Winvitational Golf Outing itself, sponsored by Westside Decorating Center and by Audio Central Alarm. And there's a box up for that, too. So it's kind of two separate events all rolled into one. But we have a good time. And we'll have even a better time if 1 week from today this kind of weather holds. It'd be nice to be out in the morning. So, good luck. And I want to make sure that you are prepared to join us here for Winvitational Golf Fun 2026. It is time to start going up to the hour, up to the minute with your news, your business, and your weather and your sports. It's 6:51.
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4: Good morning for Michigan News Source. I'm David Barr. A bipartisan bill passed in the State House would allow some school boards across Michigan to award high school diplomas to some Rosie the Riveters has been introduced in the State Senate. Women who left high school between December 16, 1940 and December 31, 1946 to join the workforce or join the war effort and did not graduate would qualify for a diploma. The bill has been referred to the Senate Education Committee for consideration. Memorial Day marked the end of veteran Lawrence Miller's Trek for Vets. The Royal Oak veteran finished a 500-mile journey yesterday. The journey, done entirely on foot, was an effort to shine a spotlight on veterans' mental health issues. Miller started the trek in St. Ignace May 1st and completed the walk in Royal Oak's Memorial Day Parade. A Flint man already on probation for abandoning several dogs has now pleaded guilty to 11 more charges tied to a dogfighting ring uncovered in Genesee County last winter. Katie Hyde has details.
5: Court records show 33-year-old Casey Kidd admitted guilt in court last week. Investigators say Kidd operated a dog fighting ring at a home in Mount Morris Township in March 2025. Authorities say they found several dogs malnourished and suffering from injuries commonly associated with dog fighting. Kidd faces several years in prison when he's sentenced next month. For Michigan News Source, I'm Katie Hyde.
4: And it may have felt like summer across the state on Monday, but that didn't stop some from one last day on the slopes. Skiers at Boyne Mountain Resort near Charlevoix broke a record this Memorial Day by having the longest lasting run of the season. Skiers described the run as having a slushy mashed potato texture, but was great for jumps. Boyne staff said it was made possible this year through advancements in snowmaking technology and a very dedicated team. For Michigan News Source, I'm David Barr.
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8: I'm Stuart Varney, and this is the Fox Business Report.
9: Wall Street gets back to business after the long Memorial Day holiday today with an update on consumer confidence for May from the Conference Board. Also, we'll find out where home prices were averaging in March. The S&P Case-Shiller report is released. James Iorio, CEO at JI Financial Strategy, says the market remains focused on oil prices and interest rates.
10: I think there's certain thresholds in both crude oil and 10-year yields that cause panic. And right now, below 100 is fine. There's no panic. And right now, it seemed like the 10-year had to go to 4.65 before people got really nervous.
9: Auto parts chain AutoZone reports earnings today. Champion Homes, which builds manufactured and modular homes, reports earnings. And after the market closed, cloud-based cybersecurity company Zscaler reports earnings. That's your Fox Business Report. I'm Jenny Cosola. 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
0: Here's the up-to-the-hour, up-to-the-net weather of WNEM First Alert meteorologist Matthew Mondro, and it's 6:56.
12: Beautiful weather will continue for this Tuesday with a high of 84, a partly to mostly sunny sky. For tonight, mostly clear and 59, and then 79 with an isolated shower or a rumble of thunder on Wednesday. We just have a very weak cold front moving through tomorrow, which is bringing that chance. Now by Thursday, a little bit cooler than that with a high of 68, but still should be pretty comfortable, especially in the sun. And that sunshine continues to the weekend. From the First Alert Weather Center, I'm meteorologist Matthew Mondro.
0: Temperature of 60 degrees at WSGW. With up to the hour, up to the minute sports, that's coming up next.
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0: To the Minute Sports, it's WSGW, it's 6:58. So the Tigers were off yesterday preparing to play the Angels in a three-game series at Comerica Park. It begins tonight, 6:15 broadcast with WSGW 790 AM. Great Lakes Loons were off yesterday, getting ready to be on the road at Dayton tonight for a six-game series that starts. From the playoffs in the NBA, the Knicks beat the Cavaliers 130-93. The Knicks win that series 4-0, advance to the NBA Finals for the first time since 1999. They haven't won an NBA championship since 1973. The Knicks will play the winner of the San Antonio-Oklahoma City series, the Western Conference Final, which continues tonight. The Spurs at the Thunder, series tied at 2. National Hockey League playoffs. The Hurricanes beat the Canadiens in overtime, 3-2. Carolina leads that series 2-1. The Western Conference Finals, you have the Avalanche at Vegas tonight. It is game 4. Vegas leads that series 3-0. So you know what the Avalanche have to do. Up to the hour. You're up to the minute sports on WSGW. It's 6:59 news next on WSGW.
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2: From ABC News, I'm Sherry Preston. Another test of the president's primary poll coming today in the state of Texas. Longtime Senator John Cornyn facing off against State Attorney General Ken Paxton in the GOP runoff for Cornyn's seat. ABC News Deputy Political Director Ben Siegel with more on President Trump's endorsement of Paxton.
3: The president cares deeply about his endorsement and the power it has in Republican politics. We saw this last week where he and his allies handpicked somebody to run against a critic of his, Thomas Massey, and really destroyed Massey, ended his political career. So we understand that private polling that Republicans have seen has shown Paxton pulling ahead. This is something that was probably not lost on the president.
2: The winner will face Democrat James Tallarico in November. U.S. forces launching new strikes against Iran, even as some, including President Trump, indicate a peace deal could be close.
4: They're never going to have a nuclear weapon, and they know that. They know that.
5: But Iran again contradicting U.S. claims, saying many of the issues have been dealt with, but a signed agreement isn't imminent. And crucially, it's not discussing its nuclear program.
2: ABC's Ian Panel in Tel Aviv. It was a wet, soggy Memorial Day weekend in much of the eastern half of the country. For those in the south today, it could be more of the same, says ABC meteorologist Jeff Smith.
6: Multiple rounds of heavy showers and thunderstorms over portions of the deep south during the day today. Elevated flash flood risk, a level 2 out of 4 threat there. From New Orleans all the way up to the southern half of Alabama, including parts of the Florida Panhandle and southern Mississippi. Also a pretty large chunk of Texas. We're talking about San Antonio, Austin, all the way up to Lubbock. The chance of flash flooding, pretty elevated.
2: Thousands allowed back in their homes in Orange County, California. The threat of a massive chemical explosion at a holding tank has been averted. 4 people, 2 children, a bus driver, and a chaperone all killed in a collision between a train and a school bus in northern Belgium. Several other people on board were hurt. This is ABC News.
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12: What are the odds? Even calculable? I'm sure. Don't think I've seen them calculated for this particular incident that happened in a Major League Baseball game, or I should say games, that was recently making some news. I want to have a little fun with that coming up at 7:20 on WSGW. With you and Charlie and Mike and Jonathan, hey, sunshine! And 60 now, sunshine, and 84 later today. We'll get to that forecast for you. Not much to get to in sports, but we'll have some notes. Get ready for Tigers and Loons baseball both tonight. Bill O'Reilly's got commentary talking about President Trump's administration and its relationship with Fox News. That's at 7:25. 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That's Rifkin Scrap Iron and Metal in Saginaw. From the WSGW Newsroom, here is Mike Percha.
0: Thank you, Charlie. Good morning, everyone. Surveillance footage is being reviewed after a thief smashed through a showcase at a Saginaw Township trading card store early Monday morning and stole up to $25,000 worth of rare Pokemon cards. The break-in at Curveball Collectibles at 166 North Center Road happened just after 2:40 a.m. when the suspect used a rock to gain entry and left on foot with six high-end graded cards. The store remained open on Monday. It hosted a large Pokemon release event the previous Friday, drawing around 300 people. Serial numbers documented on the stolen cards are expected to make them traceable if the thief tries to sell them. Police are asking anyone with information to contact the Saginaw Township Police Department. Nine malnourished dogs found chained in a Mount Morris Township home last March led to 11 guilty pleas from a Flint man already on probation for animal cruelty. WJRT-TV reports 33-year-old Casey Kidd pleaded guilty last week in Genesee County Circuit Court to animal fighting, possession of fighting animals and equipment, cruelty to animals, two counts each of firearm and ammunition possession by a prohibited person, and four counts of carrying a firearm during a felony. Investigators also found dog fighting equipment, including a conditioning treadmill and several firearms at the Bertha Avenue residence. Kidd is prohibited from possessing firearms due to prior felony convictions. His sentencing will take place on June 16th in Genesee County Circuit Court. Probation violations from a 2023 case in which six of eight abandoned dogs died of starvation and a 2024 weapons possession case will also be addressed. Crime Stoppers of Flint is offering a cash reward of up to $3,000 for information leading to an arrest in a decade-old unsolved homicide in Saginaw County. 43-year-old Daryl Volway was found shot to death on the back porch of a family home in the 3900 block of Olive Street in Bridgeport Township the morning of May 25, 2016. The case remains unsolved. Anonymous tips can be submitted by calling 1-800-422-JAIL. Only tips leading to a felony arrest will be eligible for the reward. City crews in Saginaw are doing utility work on Weber Street between Robinwood Avenue and Prescott Avenue today, which is going to require the road to be closed starting this morning until about 4 o'clock in the afternoon. During this time, both the east and the westbound lanes are closed to through traffic. Again, that is Weber Street closed between Robinwood and Prescott Avenues from 7 in the morning until 4 in the afternoon. Please follow the posted detour or find an alternate route if possible. Five Bay County fire departments are competing in a blood drive series this summer as part of the third annual Battle of the Badges campaign. The series will start Thursday with a noon presentation at Monitor Township Fire Department. That's at 2483 Midland Road. Each department will host a six-hour blood drive starting at noon and ending at 6 on designated dates, with Cullen Township Fire Department hosting June 23rd, Bangor Township Fire Department on July 20th, Frankenless Township Fire Department August 5th, and the Essexville Fire Department closing out the series on September 9th. Appointments can be made at redcross.org or by calling Paul Davis Restoration at 989-894-4450. 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
0: 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Charges have been dropped against the sister of a pregnant woman who was murdered and left inside the Manistee National Forest. Rebecca Park went missing in northern Michigan when she was 38 weeks pregnant last November. Her sister, Kimberly Park, was charged with tampering with evidence, lying to police, and false report of a felony. The charges were dropped last Friday, although prosecutors could bring them up again. Both the prosecutor and the defense requested the case be dismissed, according to Up North Live. Rebecca Park's biological mother and the mother's husband were charged with murder and other felonies. So far, tariffs are proving more costly to car makers than to consumers. Here is Autobeat reporter Jeff Gilbert.
13: When tariffs first went into effect over a year ago, we heard predictions of sticker prices going up by many thousand dollars. Now, for the most part, those increases have been in line with what we have seen in previous years. Lenny LaRocca heads the auto practice at KPMG.
14: I think the OEM strategy was really to maintain market share, and so they didn't want to start to price themselves out. I mean, the market dictates the price, right? Not the cost.
13: While car makers have been able to mitigate some tariffs and are seeking refunds for some others, Automotive News has put the cost to them at a total of around $35 billion. Jeff Gilbert, the Michigan News Network.
0: A Mexican restaurant in the Upper Peninsula is reviewing security footage after a hateful message was written on the wall of the restaurant. La Cantina Escanaba posted a photo of the message, which targeted those of Mexican descent with slurs. The restaurant says they'll review their security footage and take appropriate legal action. In a statement, they say they are a proud people who came to the country legally, built their business through hard work, and provide good-paying jobs to members of the community. Charlie, people across the state will be spending the summer in the sun, but dermatologists say don't forget to protect your skin. The CDC says to wear broad-spectrum sunscreen with an SPF of at least 15 and reapply it every 2 hours or after swimming, sweating, or drying off. You can also wear a brimmed hat or light long-sleeve clothes.
15: Someone might think that, well, I don't have blonde hair, you know, I have dark hair, so maybe I'm not at an increased risk for melanoma, right? So some of those perceptions of how we look in the mirror may get in the way of thinking whether or not we may get melanoma.
0: That's Dr. Yusra Shao, assistant professor of oncology at Karmanos Cancer Institute. Other melanoma risk factors include a family history of aggressive skin cancer and a weakened immune system.
12: 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It is 7:14 on WSGW. In the weather forecasting that we do for you, the update we have, WNEM First Alert meteorologist Matthew Mondro.
16: A really nice day is ahead for this Tuesday with a high of 84 and a partly to mostly sunny sky. The only thing to note for today is that the wildfire danger is high to very high because conditions are starting to dry out, but also because of the breeze. Just essentially, if anything were to spark or touch off today, it could spread pretty easily in these conditions. For tonight, we'll have a mostly clear sky with a low of 59, and then for Wednesday, a high of 79 with a couple of isolated showers or even a rumble of thunder. It's a very weak cold front that's going to be driving through on Wednesday. Now by Thursday, a little bit cooler than that, only 68, but plenty of sun, and sunshine continues into the weekend. From the First Alert Weather Center, I'm meteorologist Matthew Mondro.
12: So the barometer's at 3009, and it's rising. The southwest wind averages 7, 60 degrees at WSGW. 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
12: 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We're checking Tigers baseball. Nothing to check, really. Tigers were off yesterday. Tigers preparing to start a series with the Angels at Comerica Park tonight. 6:15 broadcast on WSGW 790 AM. Cater Montero on the mound. Tigers looking to continue a winning streak, which is one in a row. But after having an eight-game losing streak, we'll take the one in a row. In baseball last night, the highlight was a no-hitter. Combined no-hitter. Baseball hasn't had a no-hitter since, what was it, September of 2024? Wasn't one last year? I missed that. I thought there would have been. This was Houston defeating the Rangers 9-0. Tatsuya Imai, Stephen Okert, Olimber Santa, the three pitchers that combined. It is kind of interesting. The last pitch of the game was a called third strike, and of course it was challenged. So the no-hitter celebration was subdued for just a moment before it was confirmed as a strike. Nationals beat the Guardians 10-2. Six home runs the Nationals crushed. And the Orioles beat Tampa Bay 9-7 in 13 innings. You know how the Tigers lost on Sunday in Game 1 of the doubleheader? A walk-off home run from Colton Cowher. Well, last night Colton Cowher hit a walk-off home run to beat the Rays. So on two consecutive days, Colton Cowher walk-off home run for the Orioles. Blues were off yesterday. Going to play a series starting at the Dayton Dragons tonight. Six games, of course. NBA playoffs. The Knicks overwhelmed the Cavaliers 130-93. And win that series 4-0. Wow. The Knicks, let's see. We got 11 straight postseason wins in a single postseason. Just the fifth team to ever do that. A point differential of 262. Which is the highest for any 11-game stretch, be it regular season or playoffs. Knicks in the series, the NBA Finals for the first time since 1999. No championship since 1973. The Finals will start June 3rd, and it will be either against San Antonio or Oklahoma City. That Western Conference Final continues tonight with the Spurs at the Thunder, tied at 2 games apiece. Hockey, the Hurricanes beat the Canadiens in overtime 3-2. The Carolina Hurricanes lead that Eastern Conference Final 2-1. The Western Conference Final continues tonight. Avalanche at Vegas. It could be over tonight as the Golden Knights lead the Avalanche 3-0. At the French Open, heat's a big problem. 90-plus temperatures, far beyond normal for late May. Players are gutting it out. Yesterday in the first round, a men's number 5 seed, Ben Shelton, advanced in straight sets. And on the women's draw, the number 6 seed, the American Amanda Anisimova, she advances in straight sets. It's sports on WSGW at 7:19. Coming up, what are the odds? I think they've actually been calculated for this incident to happen at a baseball game. Or should I say incidents to happen at baseball games? That's what increased the odds. We got the story next.
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12: Tens of millions. High odds. Probably more likely to win the lottery.
20: More likely to hit a hole-in-one at the WSGW Closest to the Pin contest coming up next week.
12: There's some comparative odds for you. I like that. Charlie, Mike, Jonathan, and you here on WSGW. It's 7:21. All right, so here's the story. This is from baseball. On Mother's Day, at an Arizona Diamondbacks game, a fan, his name is Alan Johnson, he lives in Phoenix, and he took his wife to a game and wanted to get his wife a ball for Mother's Day. Didn't happen. So, and on the way home, and since it's Mother's Day, he visits his mom's grave just to pay respects. And he says, I talked to her. And the reason I'm a baseball fan is because of my mom. In fact, the glove I take to baseball games to catch balls is the glove she bought me when I was 19 years old.
20: Nice.
12: And this guy's retired now, so isn't that cool? All right, so next week, he and his wife go to another game. Problem is, when they get there, they're having trouble checking in because what turns out is they're there on the wrong night. Oh. They're there last Sunday, but their tickets were for Monday. Oops. Well, we're already here. We might as well buy tickets for this game. So they do. And in the game, they're out in the left field, and in the second inning, they're playing the San Francisco Giants. The Giants' shortstop, Willie Adames, hits a home run, and he catches the ball.
20: Woohoo!
12: How cool is that? Excitement. Hey, this is spectacular. I wanted one. It's a week late, but my gosh, I've got one. Well, this is cool. Well, you know, we're going to the game tomorrow night, too. Those are for the original tickets. Maybe we can get the ball signed by Willie Adames.
20: Oh.
12: And they did.
20: Cool.
12: And they get to their seats for that game, which is kind of nearly the same area. Mm-hmm. In the second inning, Willie Adames comes to the plate, hits a home run, and he catches the ball again.
20: That's
12: consecutive
20: awesome.
12: Games, same inning, same player.
20: Adames is going to start buying him tickets.
12: Oh, no doubt.
20: To go sit in those seats.
12: Every time that you're there, I hit a home run. That's the odds of tens and millions. They say that catching a foul ball, the odds are roughly 1 in 1,100. Catching a home run ball, 1 in 40 to 50,000. Catching two home runs from the same player on consecutive games in the same inning.
20: Crazy.
12: Tens of millions.
20: Yeah.
12: Isn't that wild? Doesn't say, no report if he got the ball assigned again, but I'm sure he did. He must have.
20: Yeah.
12: I mean, my goodness gracious. That's just that is just crazy. So spectacular. And again, just. And that second game, I'm sure I got this right here. I almost forgot to say this. The second game, remember I told you he visited his mom's grave previously.
20: Mm-hmm.
12: It was his mother's birth date.
20: Oh, that's
12: that second
20: cool.
12: game. Yeah. I mean, come on. Who's right? Who's writing this script?
20: Yeah.
12: For everything to come into place like that. But that's pretty cool. I was searching for video, and there's really not any because, you know, it's,
20: it was a home run isn't a huge deal.
12: No. I mean, you know, there probably is existing someplace, but they need to piece this together someplace. A lot of times the video is there. Sometimes it doesn't. You know, the fan gets it. It's not a big deal. That's, as I said, this guy should buy a lottery ticket, speaking of the odds.
20: I think the team should start buying him tickets to, or copying him tickets to sit in those seats.
12: Every time San Francisco comes to visit the Diamondbacks.
20: Yeah. Free home run.
12: Willie Adames is buying him some tickets. I like that. Bill O'Reilly's commentary is coming up on WSGW. President Trump and his relationship, at least President Trump's administration, and its relationship with Fox News, is what Bill wants to talk about coming up next.
21: Why is this cover so...
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22: 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On this Tuesday, it's easy to figure out why many members of the Trump administration continue to give access to Fox News. It's well watched by conservatives and generous to the president's men and women. Social media outlets will soon pass FNC's reach, but it will remain a comfort zone for the right. Nothing wrong with that when you consider that the other television news outfets are all committed left. The Trump administration is the most press accessible in history. Unlike many Democrats who boycott opposing points of view, it speaks with the leftist media. I guess the Trumpsters hope to persuade. Long shot. And you can imagine President Biden speaking with the opposition. Very rarely happen. Getting specific, I don't understand the Jake Tapper thing. CNN loathes Mr. Trump, and Tapper is right on board with that. He is deeply enmeshed in the gotcha game, so why bother with him? I'm not getting this at all. I do respect politicians and pundits that mix it up. That is a rapidly shrinking group. But I don't believe in rewarding contrived, deceitful behavior. Both parties should engage the opposition. Just be smart and honest about your agenda. Back in a moment. 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
12: Okay, there's a lot of times we talk about video going viral. And it's true, it does. This one, though, is one that came over the Memorial Day weekend. And you talk about going viral. I mean, wow. And the incredible video and the outcome and the incident that took place surrounding it. Getting a lot of attention. It's crazy. It's amazing. And we'll make sure that you're aware. Coming up on WSGW. With Charlie, Mike, Jonathan, and you all together. on a sunny Tuesday morning where the temperature is 60, going to be high about 84 today. We have news that's being brought to you by Wolf Files Ace Hardware, 5818 State Street in Saginaw, where personal service still exists. That's Wolf Files Ace Hardware. In the WSW newsroom now, here is Mike Percha.
0: Thank you, Charlie. Good morning, everyone. A Midland nonprofit's former finance director is facing sentencing next month after pleading guilty on Thursday to embezzlement. According to the Midland Daily News, Family and Children's Services alerted Midland police in June last year that 38-year-old Caitlin Adams of Beaverton had stolen more than $9,000 using a company credit card for personal purchases between June 2024 and March the following year. Adams pleaded guilty to a reduced felony embezzlement charge before Midland County Circuit Court Judge Stephen Karras and will be ordered to pay full restitution. She remains free on a $5,000 bond ahead of her July 16th sentencing. Family and Children's Services provides mental health counseling, addiction recovery support, and family services to the Midland area. A traffic stop for an equipment violation on Lincoln Avenue near Burst Street in Saginaw just before midnight last Thursday turned into a felony weapons arrest when a passenger fled from the vehicle and a stolen pistol fell from his waistband. State Police Impact Team troopers caught the 19-year-old Saginaw man after a short foot pursuit. A search of the vehicle turned up two more pistols, one under the driver's seat, one under the passenger seat. The 20-year-old driver and two additional 19-year-old Saginaw men were taken into custody. All four are being held at the Saginaw County Jail on felony weapons charges, while a fifth occupant was released at the scene. A man who spent decades serving the Caro community as both police officer and fire chief has passed away. 80-year-old David Matlin of Caro died May 22nd at My Michigan Medical Center in Saginaw. Matlin began his law enforcement career with the Tuscola County Sheriff's Department in 1968 before joining the Caro Police Department, where he served until 1996. He joined the Caro Fire Department in 1974, eventually rising to fire chief in 1982 while continuing his full-time police duties. After retiring from the police department, he became full-time fire chief and a zoning administrator for the city of Caro, serving in that capacity until 2010 and continuing as command advisor until 2019. Visitation for Matlin will take place this afternoon from 3 to 8 p.m. at Ransford Funeral Home in Caro, and tomorrow from 10 a.m. until the time of the service, which begins at 11 a.m. Services will be held at St. Paul Lutheran Church. The city of Midland is going to temporarily close the Curry Parkway Bridge on Wednesday from 8 till noon for routine bridge safety inspection. Motorists can avoid the closure by utilizing Jerome Street and M20 to access Main Street. For more information, you can contact City Engineering at 989-837-3348. Again, Curry Parkway Bridge will be closed from 8 to noon tomorrow for temporary bridge inspections. A candidate for U.S. Senate is bringing her statewide brewery tour to Saginaw on Tuesday. Michigan Senate Majority Whip Mallory McMorrow has held more than 20 open question and answer events at breweries and bars across the state as part of her McMorrow on Tap tour. The Saginaw stop takes place this evening at 5 p.m. at Gordy's Bar at 118 East Genesee. WSGW News Time, 7:33.
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0: survey released yesterday ahead of the Mackinac Policy Conference shows more people fear a recession in the next year than a growing economy. The survey of 600 registered voters conducted by the Glenn Gariff Group also shows most voters believe the two-party political system does not serve America well. The poll results show 49% fear inflation will grow, while 46% of voters say good jobs are available. Just over half of Michigan voters approve of the job being done by Governor Gretchen Whitmer, while 39% disapprove. Many of the top

0: State police say fog may have played a part in a deadly crash involving a motorcycle. Troopers from the Lakeview Post in West Michigan say the 23-year-old biker from Sheridan was trying to pass other vehicles when he struck a car late Sunday night. The motorcyclist was pronounced dead at the scene. The driver of the car from Remus was not injured. The crash remains under investigation. Charlie, it is expected to be a bad year for ticks in Michigan, so you might want to make sure you're protecting your pets. Dr. Lauren Zide with Burwood Veterinary Clinic in Royal Oak says there are several medications to prevent ticks for dogs.
1: We in Michigan now are seeing ticks all year round instead of just, you know, spring, summer, fall. So especially in, you know, spring, summer, fall months, but also in the winter, we recommend year-round prevention. And we actually see Lyme disease in Oakland County now, which is a new thing.
0: Zide says there are topical, oral, and injectable treatments, which are pretty effective. She also says to be careful with pests in the heat because they can overheat on a walk or if they're left in a car.
2: Have you seen this? Trying to think of where I've seen it. Was it TV or I don't know? Supposedly one injection for an entire year.
0: Oh, yeah, I've heard
2: injection?
0: Of those.
2: Yeah.
0: Yeah.
2: Okay.
0: I don't know what the cost is on that. But
2: thank you.
0: I mean, that sounds like something that would probably be pretty expensive.
2: I mean, you think of the regular tick treatments are...
0: Yeah, like even flea collars and flea and tick collars can get up there.
2: I'm like, yeah, this is my first thought, too. It's like, what's that? I mean, nice to have, but wow.
0: One thing I like talk to some people about, when I was a kid growing up in northern Michigan, we did not ever worry about ticks. That was just not something we thought about. And lately, the past few years, it seems like, oh, hey, there's ticks everywhere. You know, protect yourself. Make sure you're brushing your clothes off, wear it, blah, blah, blah.
2: No, it's an interesting perspective.
0: Is that, I mean, we just have a tick explosion?
2: Yeah, more attention being paid, more awareness, maybe more reports of some of the incidents that occur because of it. I don't know. That's an interesting thought, though, especially from your perspective of an area that probably had more than some other places might have.
0: Well, yeah, like, you know, like running through tall grass and fields like where I grew up, you know, through the woods. Never had tick problems.
2: Never had mom say, don't forget your sunscreen and your tick protection.
0: And your tick protection, yeah.
2: 7:39 on WSGW. Maybe it's just that the increased awareness. Don't know. Let's get aware of what's going on with the weather forecast. The update of WNEM First Alert meteorologist Matthew Mondrow. 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Ken Buck and his associates in Freeland. That's the Buck Insurance Agency right there in M47 Midland Road. 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Now to Matthew Mondrow.
3: A really nice day is ahead for this Tuesday with a high of 84 and a partly to mostly sunny sky. The only thing to note for today is that the wildfire danger is high to very high because conditions are starting to dry out, but also because of the breeze. Just essentially, if anything were to spark or touch off today, it could spread pretty easily in these conditions. For tonight, we'll have a mostly clear sky with a low of 59, and then for Wednesday, a high of 79 with a couple of isolated showers or even a rumble of thunder. It's a very weak cold front that's going to be driving through on Wednesday. Now, by Thursday, a little bit cooler than that, only 68, but plenty of sun, and the sunshine continues into the weekend. From the First Alert Weather Center, I'm meteorologist Matthew Mondrow.
2: So it's a rising barometer, 3009. It's a southwest wind at 7. Temp of 60 at WSGW, your connection to the Great Lakes Bay region, your connection to the world. No messages to pass along from the National Weather Service. All seems quiet. Matthew's talking about some very dry conditions, maybe an increased elevation of possible breakouts of, you know, like a wildfire or something like that. That's something to be cautious. Don't see anything that's messaged from the National Weather Service regarding that. Doesn't mean it's not going to happen, but let's hope it does not, and everything is just a nice, enjoyable summer-like day. Even though it's still spring, remember, summer doesn't arrive till June 20th. Your morning team, a viral video. We talk about them all the time. This one is going viral. It's already gone. Crazy. Amazing. I don't want to overhype, but I just, this is crazy. This is amazing. It happened over the Memorial Day weekend. We'll make sure you're aware of it coming up.

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2: 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This Tuesday edition, this May 26th calendar date. Charlie, Mike, and Jonathan and you all together. This video I'm talking about, again, how many times do you say, you know, a viral video? I know, every video, it seems, goes viral in one way or another. Just depends on who's interested.
3: Yeah, it depends on your definition of viral, too.
2: Yeah, that's true. Is there a definition? Is there?
3: There probably
2: is. Is there a number that has to be achieved for it to be officially viral? Well, this is going on all over the place because it happened over the Memorial Day weekend. And some people are still catching up to it today, just reviewing some of the news stories and some of the ways that I've seen some of the videos posted. But it's on the Morning Team page. You want to check it out. Have you seen this? This is the paraglider.
3: Yes.
2: In Austria. Okay. Yeah.
4: I have not, no.
2: Okay. Well, we'll make sure you see it. And this is why I bring it up, especially since it's happened over Memorial Day weekend. A lot of people are busy.
3: Oh, gosh.
2: This is from May 23rd, which is what? Saturday. This woman is paragliding. She is in northern Austria in a mountain region. And here's, and she's got video. She's taking video of herself.
3: Yeah, like a GoPro on her foot or
2: something. Yeah. And there she is just enjoying it. And from out of nowhere comes a plane which runs into her parachute and shreds it.
4: Whoa.
2: So check this out. I got the audio up here. Now, this audio I found, but there was a lot of different news organizations that have posted, but then they do a surrounding news package.
3: Commentary, yeah.
2: I found her original. Mm-hmm. So it's nothing about her for 2 minutes, and you can experience it. But here we go, and you'll see this plane. It's, plane's already kind of in view, coming out of nowhere, and boom!
3: Yeah, it just decks it.
2: She's got nothing. She's free falling now.
3: She gets out her reserve.
2: Listen to her. I mean, you can hear her. I don't know how high she is. You can see the ground below her. But her name is, she goes by the name, all we know is her name is Sabrina. And as it's described here, she starts hurtling toward the earth. And she's able to, as Jonathan said, get out of her emergency chute and deploy it. She has to untangle herself a little bit. I mean, I mean, sure, she's screaming in fright, but, you know,
4: it's got to be terrifying.
3: God.
2: And I don't know if there was any pain that she endured when, you know, because she got very jarred very violently. Eventually, I'll go near the end here. Eventually. There you go. She lands.
3: Yeah, it's crazy.
2: And she walks away.
4: And was that saying any landing you walk away from is a good landing?
2: Yeah. Oh, boy. No kidding. I mean,
3: What's the first thing that goes through your mind after reaching the ground after your chute gets hit by a plane?
4: You probably kiss the earth.
2: Yeah.
4: Kiss the earth gently instead of a terminal velocity.
5: This is already up.
2: Oh. It was a Cessna 172, a small sightseeing plane apparently piloted by a 28-year-old man who also landed safely. You think, what could have happened to him?
3: Yeah.
2: Of course, the question is, what happened? Police say apparently, as they have an investigation, initially the pilot has said he claimed he could not avoid the paraglider.
3: Yeah, there's so much, so many obstacles up there in the sky.
2: When seemingly, from what we saw, is like nothing, and it's clear blue sky.
3: Yeah. A colorful chute, too. It's not like it would blend in.
4: He's probably on his cell phone. Distracted flying.
2: Well, some are wondering, you know, what was he doing that he didn't, what was he looking at? Or sightseeing a plane, was he, it's a mountainous region, was
3: looking
2: he?
3: Looking around.
2: And was he kind of flying low in and out of, and came over a mountaintop and suddenly, more to come, I guess. But man.
4: Well, how big's a Cessna? A Cessna's not that big of a plane, right?
2: No, you know, it's a little one, but still. It's, like I said, you know, I never want to try and overhype things, or but this really is crazy. This really is amazing.
3: Mm-hmm.
2: I mean, man, and the fact that she had the video that kept going too,
3: mm-hmm.
2: so you could capture that.
3: She moved quick to get her extra.
4: At the point where you're in free fall, I doubt stopping the cameras on your mind.
2: Yeah, don't want to record this in case anything bad happens at the end. Well, I put up the link if you want to see it. Again, this is the link of her original. It's not any news packaged where they did commentary, which is fine. I mean, I get that. There's a lot of that being posted, but I just wanted the experience of what she was.
4: I wonder what it was that she said at the end.
3: I heard some things that weren't fit for radio.
4: Oh. Was it in German?
3: I know just enough German to know that.
2: We won't ask you to translate. No. Thank you. If you want to check it out, WSGW.com. This is a loose tie-in to that, but I just thought this was kind of a little fun thing. Speaking of planes, this is a much better plane story. Somebody sent me this. I did not know this. Today is National Paper Airplane Day.
3: Ooh.
2: May 26th.
3: That's fun.
2: And tonight at the Jack Barstow Airport in Midland, they're going to have a special paper airplane event.
3: But yeah, they do this every year.
2: How did I miss this? Participants are encouraged to bring a paper airplane made at home or create one at the airport during the event, and there'll be awards presented for longest distance flights. It's going to go from 5 until 7 p.m., and they're going to be having different age groups. It's free and open to the public. Registration is not required. There'll be some food trucks on site if you want to purchase, but the event's free. Jack Barstow Airport in Midland tonight from 5 till 7 for National Paper Airplane Day.
4: Yeah, no, we reported this a few days ago. I think late last week.
2: How did I miss this? You see, going into the Memorial Day weekend, I get lost. Well, I'm trying to think of the last time. I can't remember the last time I made a paper airplane.
3: Sometimes it flies right over your head, you know?
2: Thank you. Yeah. Apparently it did. It is your morning team on WSGW. Going up to the hour. 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
7: Good morning for Michigan News Source. I'm David Barr. A Michigan woman has pled guilty to carrying out a multi-million-dollar fraud scheme involving supposed child modeling events, then using the money for gambling. 46-year-old Shanice Coyne pled guilty to a charge of wire fraud. Coyne from New Boston admitted she obtained more than $4.6 million from a Michigan family by fraudulently claiming the money would be used for advance fees associated with the participation of the family's young daughter in various modeling events across the country. She faces up to 20 years in prison. More than 10,000 Consumers Energy customers in the Wyoming area lost power Memorial Day. The company says Consumers Energy and ITC crews were able to identify the cause of the outage in Kent County. Power was restored to customers by early evening. For generations, West Point has shaped America's military leaders. On Saturday, 13 Michiganders officially joined the Academy's Long Gray online. Katie Hyde has that story.
8: The nearly 1,000 graduating cadets were commissioned as second lieutenants during a two-hour ceremony, marking the end of years of intense training and academic work. Getting into West Point is no easy task. Academy officials say more than 12,000 applicants sought a spot in the class of 2026 4 years ago. Applicants must earn a nomination from a member of Congress or U.S. Senator and complete interviews before local selection committees. Now the new graduates are preparing for military assignments around the world. For Michigan News Source, I'm Katie Hyde.
7: And in a statement posted on social media, UAW Local 699's bargaining committee announced on Sunday that a tentative agreement with Next Tier Automotive has been reached after recent contract negotiations. The union said voting dates and times will be posted soon. David Barr, Michigan News Source.
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11: I'm Stuart Varney, and this is the Fox Business Report.
12: Stock futures are higher. Both Brent crude and West Texas Intermediate oil prices are under $100 a barrel. The market move suggests there is still hope for an agreement to reopen the Strait of Hormuz, even though the U.S. conducted a fresh round of strikes in Iran. The U.S. says its actions were defensive and it's still observing the ceasefire. Delta is stepping up hiring pilots and staffing up teams that schedule and keep track of crews to deal with flight cancellations. It canceled hundreds of flights the first weekend of May, but it canceled few flights over the Memorial Day weekend. Ferrari just unveiled its first fully electric car, the Luce. Starting price is about $640,000. It was designed with former Apple designer Johnny Ive. That's your Fox Business Report. I'm Jenny Fuselda. Invested in you.
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2: Here is that up-to-the-hour, up-to-the-minute weather. WNEM, First Alert, meteorologist Matthew Mondro. It's 7:56.
14: Beautiful weather will continue for this Tuesday with a high of 84, a partly to mostly sunny sky. For tonight, mostly clear and 59, and then 79 with an isolated shower or a rumble of thunder on Wednesday. We just have a very weak cold front moving through tomorrow, which is bringing that chance. Now by Thursday, a little bit cooler than that with a high of 68, but still should be pretty comfortable, especially in the sun. And that sunshine continues to the weekend. From the First Alert Weather Center, I'm meteorologist Matthew Mondro.
2: 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Up to the hour we go with the up-to-the-minute sports. 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
2: 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Tigers off yesterday, getting ready to play baseball against the Angels tonight from Comerica Park. 6:15, the broadcast time on WSGW, 790 AM, and you got Kadir Montero on the mound. The Great Lakes Loons were off last night, going to be on the road at the Dayton Dragons. A six-game series starts tonight. NBA had a playoff game. The Knicks beat the Cavaliers 130-93. And the Knicks win that series 4-0. Knicks on an 11-game postseason winning streak right now. And we'll look to continue it into the NBA Finals now. Knicks will be in the finals against the winner of the Spurs-Thunder series, which continues tonight. And it's going to be in Oklahoma City. That series tied at 2 games apiece. From hockey, we had the Hurricanes winning over the Canadiens in overtime. That was a 3-2 score. Carolina still leads that series, or now leads that series 2-1. The Western Conference Finals continue tonight. It's the Avalanche at Vegas. Vegas leads that series 3-0, so it could end tonight. Up to the hour, and you're up to the minute sports with WSGW. Heading to the news next, it's 7:59.
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19: From ABC News, I'm Sherry Preston. The polls in Texas opening this hour in another test of President Trump's role as kingmaker. Trump-backed challenger Ken Paxton facing longtime incumbent John Cornyn for Cornyn's Senate seat in a runoff. In Dallas, here's ABC's Jim Ryan.
20: In the final round of campaign ads, current Texas Attorney General Ken Paxton has highlighted President Trump's support.
21: Trump gives his complete and total endorsement to America First patriot Ken Paxton.
20: But the incumbent isn't giving up on MAGA voters.
22: Senator John Cornyn has a proven record of supporting President Trump's agenda. Senator Cornyn
20: has heavily outspent Paxton to get to today's runoff. Paxton hopes that's outweighed by Trump's latest post on X, in which the president said Cornyn has been, quote, very disloyal to me. Jim Ryan, ABC News in Dallas-Fort Worth.
19: The U.S. military hitting Iranian missile sites and what it says are mine-laying ships in the Strait of Hormuz just as the Iranians arrive in Qatar for peace talks. ABC's senior political correspondent Rachel Scott has more from the White House.
23: The president sending several mixed messages after insisting that Iran must turn over its stockpile of enriched uranium to the U.S. The president now says the country can do that, or preferably the U.S. can destroy it in Iran or at another agreed-upon location.

0: But that's still a major sticking point, and Iran has not publicly agreed to that.
1: A deadly bus train crash in Belgium, leaving 4 people dead, including 2 kids.
2: The country's interior minister is calling this a tragic accident. Authorities telling ABC News that 4 were killed, 2 children, the bus driver, and a chaperone. 7 children were on the bus when it collided with the train just after 8 a.m. local time. And local media is reporting the bus was on its way to a special education school.
1: ABC's Maggie Rooley at the foreign desk. The Deep South bracing for another round of heavy rain and thunderstorms today following damaging storms over the weekend. Thousands returning home in Orange County, California as the threat of a massive chemical explosion abates. 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
15: Oh, if only this movie was based on the board game. it would be a horrible connection, but it might make it a little more fun. 8:25, tell you about some movie, some crazy movie that's coming up at 8:25. Yeah, with Charlie, Mike, and Jonathan, and you. It's your morning team. Hey, you got morning sunshine. The high today is going to be somewhere around 84. We're up to 63. We're starting that rise toward that high. Should be a very nice day. It's already nice. We'll get to the full forecast. I'll get to sports. I'll get you prepared for some baseball tonight. Get you those NBA and NHL playoff scores for you. The news continues now, and we are in the WSTW newsroom. And Mike Percha.
16: Thank you, Charlie. Good morning, everyone. Two Flint men have been jailed on felony firearms charges after lying to

0: Michigan State Police troopers about having illegal items in their vehicle during a seatbelt stop last Thursday. A 21-year-old and an 18-year-old both denied having anything illegal before the driver revealed a loaded 9mm handgun concealed in his lap under a sweatshirt when asked to step out of the vehicle. Troopers then searched the vehicle and found a second loaded pistol with an auto sear in the backpack on the back seat, along with ecstasy. The stop occurred around 6:10 p.m. on West Flint Boulevard near MLK Boulevard. Both are being held in the Genesee County Jail. A Freeland man who accepted a plea deal on Thursday in a domestic violence case spanning nearly 2 years will spend the next 6 months in jail. The Midland Daily News reports charges against 24-year-old Nathan Ames were reduced as part of an agreement, with two felony assault counts and three misdemeanor domestic violence charges dismissed. Ames pleaded no contest to felony assault with intent to commit great bodily harm and two misdemeanor domestic violence counts before Midland County Circuit Court Judge Stephen Karras. His former girlfriend told police the abuse began in February of 2021 when she was a juvenile and continued through October 2022. She reported the assaults in last October. Ames was arrested in January. Victims of domestic violence can reach a 24-hour National Domestic Violence Helpline at 1-800-799-7233. Michigan homeowners interested in installing a tornado safe room may be eligible for a state rebate covering up to 75% of installation costs. The State Police Emergency Management and Homeland Security Division is accepting applications for the Michigan Safe Room Rebate Program. 50 applicants will be selected through a random drawing with 100 additional alternates identified pending available funding. The maximum reimbursement is just over $7,100. The program is reimbursement-based, meaning homeowners must complete installation and submit documentation before receiving payment. Safe rooms installed before approval will not qualify. State officials note no federal funding has been awarded yet, and the application process is being used to support Michigan's grant application to FEMA. Applicants must be Michigan residents who own a permanent home in the state. More information is available at michigan.gov/MSP. The McLean Nature Preserve in northwestern Bay County is hosting a lupine walk this Sunday at 3 o'clock in the afternoon. The guided walk will be on mowed trails and afford close-up views and photo opportunities. Baltimore orioles, rose-breasted grosbeaks, and tree swallows have recently been seen on the preserve as well. A small free sample of a blend of seeds designed to attract pollinators will be available while supplies last. The event is co-sponsored by the Saginaw Basin Land Conservancy and is free and open to the public. McLean Nature Preserve is located at 2199 North Flagel Road, about a quarter mile north of Erickson Road, west of Pinconning. For directions or further information, you can call 989-631-3067. 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
0: 810. A judge has dropped all charges against the sister of a pregnant woman who was murdered and left inside the Manistee National Forest. Here's Michigan News Network's Greg Bowman.
5: Criminal charges have now been dropped against Kimberly Park. She's the sister of Rebecca Park, the 22-year-old pregnant woman murdered in Manistee at the end of last year. The news is the latest in a case that's drawn national attention and dozens of tips from around the country. Kimberly Park had faced three separate charges against her: tampering with evidence in a criminal case, lying to a police officer during a criminal investigation, and falsely reporting a felony. The charges have been dropped without prejudice. That means prosecutors could refile the charges against her later. Prosecutors say the reason for dismissing the charges against Park was because the investigation was still ongoing.
6: I'm Greg Bowman for the Michigan News Network.
0: A woman was killed after she was struck by a train in Grand Rapids on Monday. A witness, Jacob Davis, saw what happened and says the woman tried grabbing onto a moving train and it jerked her forward. He says he tried yelling at her and honking his horn, but thinks she may have been deaf because she didn't react to the noise. Davis says she seemed determined to get on the train. Police have not yet released her identity. The incident remains under investigation. As we enjoy the unofficial start to summer, dermatologists say don't forget to protect your skin from the sun. May is Melanoma Awareness Month. Melanoma is the most aggressive skin cancer, and more than 25% of cases go undetected until they've spread. Dr. Yushra Shao, assistant professor of oncology at Karmanos Cancer Institute, says awareness is key.
7: Recognizing that skin checks, you know, annual skin checks, oftentimes starting in the early decades, you know, 20s, 30s, there is no specific age that is recommended in the guidelines of when someone should start their skin exams. But many patients may choose to start early in their 20s and 30s.
0: The CDC says to put on broad-spectrum sunscreen with an SPF of at least 15 before you spend a lot of time outdoors, and to reapply it after swimming, sweating, or drying off. They also recommend wearing protective clothing and a brimmed hat. Charlie, Kalamazoo's regional spelling bee winner, a fifth grader of Parkwood Upjohn Elementary, will be competing on a national stage at the Scripps National Spelling Bee in Washington, D.C. 11-year-old Heron Bothwell will be up against some of the best spellers in the country. However, spelling is not her only talent. Bothwell's been performing as a musical theater actor since preschool and also learning how to play the violin and the piano. Preliminaries for the National Spelling Bee kick off this morning with quarterfinals and semifinals tomorrow and the competition wrapping up on Thursday.
8: Well, nice to know she has something to fall back on in case it doesn't go well at the National Spelling Bee. Very talented, it sounds like she is. It is 8:14 at WSGW. So in the weather forecast that we have for you, the update of WNEM First Alert meteorologist Matthew Mondrow, as we get an idea of how things are going to play out these final days in the month of May.
9: A really nice day is ahead for this Tuesday with a high of 84 and a partly to mostly sunny sky. The only thing to note for today is that the wildfire danger is high to very high because conditions are starting to dry out, but also because of the breeze. Just essentially, if anything were to spark or touch off today, it could spread pretty easily in these conditions. For tonight, we'll have a mostly clear sky with a low of 59, and then for Wednesday, a high of 79 with a couple of isolated showers or even a rumble of thunder. It's a very weak cold front that's going to be driving through on Wednesday. Now, by Thursday, a little bit cooler than that, only 68, but plenty of sun, and sunshine continues into the weekend. From the First Alert Weather Center, I'm meteorologist Matthew Mondrow.
8: Got a steady barometer of 3009, got a southwest wind averaging 763 at WSGW, your connection to the Great Lakes Bay region and your connection to the world. And free and clear of messages, might have that elevated awareness, as Matthew talked about, when it comes to the dryness conditions. Hopefully that doesn't amount to anything, but conditions are certainly there. Getting ready for sports, and we'll have that for you coming up on WSGW.
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8: 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Tigers preparing to play baseball tonight. Going to take on the Angels. And that's at home. It's a home series for three games. 6:15 broadcast on WSGW 790 AM. Cater Montero will be on the mound. In baseball last night, there was a no-hitter. Combined no-hitter. Haven't had a no-hitter in baseball since late 2024. Yeah, all last season. No hitter. This was Houston beating the Rangers 9-0. Tatsuya Imai, Stephen Okert, Halimba Santa combining for the no-hitter. Kind of interesting, the last pitch of the game was a called third strike, which of course was challenged. So the celebration for the no-hitter was kind of momentarily subdued before it became a big celebration. Nationals beat the Guardians 10-2, crushing six home runs. The Orioles beat Tampa Bay 9-7 in 13 innings and a walk-off home run. Remember on Sunday, the Tigers lost in the first game of this series, the doubleheader against Baltimore and a walk-off home run. It was Colton Cowher. He did it again last night, this time to Tampa Bay. So two consecutive games, two consecutive walk-offs for Colton Cowher. Two consecutive days, I guess, because the Tigers won the second game of the doubleheader. Our Great Lakes Loons hosting, going to be at the Dayton Dragons for a six-game series. That starts tonight. NBA playoffs as the Knicks overwhelmed the Cavaliers 130-93. The Knicks have gone into the NBA Finals, sweeping the Cavaliers 4-0. In fact, the Knicks have won 11 straight postseason games. And that's being done in a single postseason, just the fifth team ever to do that. And a point differential of 262 points, which is the biggest point differential for any team in any 11-game stretch, be it regular or postseason. Who's figuring out those stats? Knicks in the NBA Finals for the first time since 1999. Have not won an NBA championship since 1973. Finals will start June 3rd. Knicks will play the winner of the Spurs-Thunder series, which continues tonight in Oklahoma City, tied at 2 games apiece. Hockey, the Hurricanes in overtime beat the Canadiens 3-2. Carolina has a 2-1 lead. The Western Conference Final continues tonight. It could be over tonight. Avalanche at Vegas, and the Golden Knights lead that series 3-0. French Open, heat continues to be a problem. About 90 degrees plus, which is well above normal for early May for the clay courts at Roland Garros. And some of the action yesterday, a couple of top 10 American seeds were playing. On the men's draw, it was Ben Shelton, the number 5 seed, and he wins in straight sets. And in the women's draw, number 6 seed Amanda Anisimova, she wins in straight sets. Checking some of the action that's going on today. And at this time, there are no major upsets that we see and no Americans in action so far. There's a couple scheduled, but they'll be playing later on. It is your sports on WSGW with your morning team. All right, I do see... And the women's draw. American Emma Navarro, she's advanced in straight sets. and American Claire Liu has advanced in three sets. Just a couple of Americans playing in the French Open there. I knew we'd find some if we kept on checking the scoreboard. It is your morning team at 8:20 on WSGW. Coming up, if only the movie were based on the board game, it might make much more fun. But you're going to love this movie concept that's going to be coming out soon. We'll tell you about it coming up next.
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8: New? Whoa, that's a vintage commercial right there.
5: Yeah.
0: It's one of my favorite games as a kid.
8: Was it really?
0: Oh, yeah, I loved it.
5: Oh,
17: recently, a YouTube channel that I watch set a world record for quickest to clear Hungry Hungry Hippos with only two players.
8: Really?
17: Yeah.
0: Boy, I must have missed something in my life.
17: What other things do you do with your spare time?
8: Well, of course, it has become an intermission highlight. Second House Spirit use a version of Hungry Hungry Hippos. They're using real people trying to get those balls in those baskets and things like that. Well, it's not based on the board game, but a lot of people are comparing it. Mike, when you sent this to me, I fell off my chair laughing. Mike came across a movie trailer apparently coming out on June 23rd. It's going to be released video on demand. A movie called Hungry, based on a horror film where a bunch of people who are vacationing and end up in a wrong place on a bayou boat in Louisiana are being terrorized by a bunch of ferocious hippopotamuses.
18: In Louisiana?
0: Yeah. Not their natural habitat.
18: I would think alligators might be a better subject.
8: Oh, no, the alligators aren't any match for these hippos, I got to tell you.
0: Is it hippopotamuses or hippopotami?
17: Someone's lost their marbles here.
8: Well, what makes it fun is the people are having a good time with this doing comparison, because one of the marketing lines that they're using is, this hippo isn't playing games. Hungry, hungry hippos, yeah. The games. Of course, there's a trailer. And, of course, on the Morning Team page, I have put up the trailer for you. Let's see if I can play a little of this for you here. Give you the audio. And here we go.
19: We're off course.
20: You're safe as long as you stay out of the water.
21: You're going to get you out of here.
17: I don't think.
22: Get us out of here.
20: Anyone sees anything, point in the direction.
8: So there you go.
17: I don't think that's how a hippo attack would look. Just kidding.
0: This is
17: sucked underwater.
18: We're supposed to go to this movie because
8: because it would just be fun.
17: Yeah,
0: it's one of those.
18: That doesn't look like fun to me.
17: It's a documentary about Pablo Escobar's cocaine hippos.
0: I was just thinking, like, you know, Hungry Hippo versus Cocaine Bear, which one?
18: But you know what's interesting about that? We were on an excursion in New Orleans, and we went out looking at alligators. And on the way back, they drove through forest that looked just like that. And there were these hogs of some kind that live in the water. And they'd come up, put their snout on your boat, because they were looking for food. And the boat driver had food for them. And it was, like, scary, because you're in the jungle. I mean, you're surrounded.
16: Yeah.
18: You don't even see a way out, yet the boat driver knew where he was going.
0: I had a similar thing, actually. My wife and I went to New Orleans a few years ago, and we took a airboat tour through the bayou, through the swamp.
18: Yeah, we did that too. Yeah.
0: And he would, the boat operator would throw marshmallows in the water for to bring alligators to the surface.
16: Yeah, I'm sorry, did you say marshmallows?
0: Yeah, because they're easy to see, and the you know, it's food, so the alligator's like, oh, food. And he'd lean down and kiss the alligators.
16: Oh, my. Oh, my. Oh, no.
0: Wow.
16: Whoa. Crikey.
0: It's a different breed down there, I tell you.
18: Alligator strange ways. They feed them with meat on a string. They'll hang it over the side of the boat, and the alligator will jump up and snap it.
16: Well, after watching this movie, nobody's going to the bayou anymore.
17: Like, it would be scarier if it were an alligator or a crocodile or something.
16: Well, this is what makes it kind of campy.
17: Yeah.
16: And apparently there has been some pushback.
18: The Society for the Prevention of Cruelty to Hippos.
16: There are clarifications that it's a movie that's not have any licensing or any relationship to Hasbro. Somebody else said you need to adapt this into a board game.
18: Who sits around thinking, we're going to produce a scary movie and let's put hippos in the bayou?
0: One thing nobody said in that trailer, what are hippos doing in Louisiana?
17: No.
18: I know.
16: They just accepted it.
17: It's got to be one of Pablo Escobar's that made its way up.
16: Well, I got to thinking. So if this isn't based on a children's game, could we take some other children's games and base them? So, like, you know, the game Chutes and Ladders. We could make it like Chainsaws and Ladders.
17: It could be like a Saw kind of movie.
16: Yeah. How about the game? Remember the game Operation?
18: Absolutely.
17: Oh, that could be a great horror
18: movie. Oh, absolutely.
0: That's like a body horror movie.
16: Well, yeah. You're into the horror hospital. Instead of just a board game, the real operation is happening on the people.
18: And then you get a big Frankenstein spark if you hit the wrong thing.
0: Yeah, they kind of did that with Hostel, I think. I don't know if you saw that one.
16: No, I did not.
0: It was over-the-top gory.
17: Candyland.
16: Well,
18: there have been a few NCIS episodes that have been pretty gory that way.
16: I was thinking that. Candyland.
17: Candyland would be a fun.
16: So how about you? So here's the premise. You get a weird candy maker with kids and parents that go through his crazy candy factory and all kinds of weird things. Wait a second.
17: Oh, yeah.
18: I got it.
16: I think that's already happened, hasn't it?
17: Yeah.
18: How about
0: Candyman in Candyland?
18: How about a Lincoln Log movie where the logs are infested with giant termites?
16: There you go.
17: Yeah.
0: How giant are we talking?
18: Big hippo size.
0: Like 1950s radioactive giant termites?
18: Yeah, there you go.
16: The possibilities here are endless, people. Yeah. What game should be adapted?
17: Mousetrap.
16: Oh.
17: It's scary with that.
16: Wasn't that an Agatha Christie? It's your morning team. WSGW.
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0: Well, perhaps you're hearing in some of the news reports, we've had some of the reports, too, because of a Michigan young lady who's going to be contesting. You know, the National Spelling Bee is getting underway today. Did you know, I never knew this, that there are Spelling Bee coaches? What would you pay for your youngster to be coached for the Spelling Bee? We'll tell you what some people are doing and paying for this. Coming up, your morning team, Charlie, Mike, Jonathan, and you are at 8:30. Morning sunshine and a temperature of 63 now. Sunshine all day and a temperature of 84 later. 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In the WSW newsroom, here's Mike Percha.
1: Thank you, Charlie. Good morning, everyone. Up to $25,000 worth of rare Pokemon cards were stolen from a Saginaw Township trading card store early Monday morning. Police say a thief used a rock to smash through a showcase at Curveball Collectibles at 166 North Center Road just after 2:40 a.m., making off with six high-end graded cards before leaving on foot. Serial numbers are documented on the stolen cards, which the store says will make them traceable if a thief attempts to sell them. Store owner Michael Wilson hosted a large Pokemon release event at the store on the previous Friday, drawing around 300 people, and says surveillance footage from the recent days is being reviewed. The store remained open on Monday. Anyone with information is asked to contact the Saginaw Township Police Department. A Flint man faces sentencing June 16th on guilty pleas tied to a dogfighting operation, along with probation violations from two prior cases. WJRT-TV reports 33-year-old Casey Kidd was already on probation for a 2023 animal abandonment case in which six of 18 dogs died of starvation, and a separate 2024 weapons possession case when Mount Morris Township Police and probation officers paid a routine visit to his Bertha Avenue residence in March. They found nine malnourished dogs bearing injuries consistent with fighting, along with dog fighting equipment, including a conditioning treadmill. Several firearms and ammunition were also found, items Kidd is barred from possessing due to prior felony convictions. He pleaded guilty last week in Genesee County Circuit Court on 11 counts, including animal fighting, cruelty to animals, firearm and ammunition possession by a prohibited person, and four counts of carrying a firearm during the commission of a felony. Crime Stoppers of Flint is offering a cash reward of up to $3,000 for information leading to an arrest in a decade-old unsolved homicide in Saginaw County. 43-year-old Daryl Volway was found shot to death on the back porch of a family home in the 3900 block of Olive Street in Bridgeport Township the morning of May 25, 2016. The case has remained unsolved up to this point. Anyone with an anonymous tip can submit it by calling Crime Stoppers at 1-800-422-JAIL. Crime Stoppers reminds people that only information leading to an arrest will be eligible for a reward. City crews in Saginaw are doing utility work on Weber Street between Robinwood Avenue and Prescott Avenue, requiring the road to be closed today until about 4 o'clock in the afternoon. That means the eastbound and the westbound lanes of Weber Street are closed to through traffic between Robinwood and Prescott Avenues. That started at 7 this morning and will wrap up at about 4 o'clock in the afternoon. Please follow the posted detour or find an alternate route if possible. 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
5: 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Prices may be higher in Alaska, California, and Hawaii.
1: 35. A judge has dropped all charges against the sister of a pregnant woman who was murdered and left inside the Manistee National Forest. Rebecca Park went missing in northern Michigan when she was 38 weeks pregnant last November. Her sister, Kimberly Park, was charged with tampering with evidence, lying to police, and false report of a felony. The charges were dropped on Friday, although prosecutors could bring them up again. Both the prosecutor and the defense requested the case

0: Nearly 75% did not know that Michigan has fallen from 16th to 39th nationally in per-person income over the last 25 years. Here's Richard Zuber, pollster with the Glengariff Group.
1: I do a lot of work on public policy, and the one underlying fact of all that work is if voters don't know there's a problem, you can't correct the problem. And what this shows is voters don't even know there's a problem in Michigan.
0: The policy conference organizers say those numbers highlight why bipartisan conversations about education, economic growth, and workforce development will take center stage this week. Tim Pamplin for the Michigan News Network.
2: A Mexican restaurant in the Upper Peninsula is reviewing security footage after a hateful message was written on the wall of the building. La Cantina Escanaba posted a photo of the messages, targeting those of Mexican descent with slurs. The restaurant says they'll review security footage and take appropriate legal action. In a statement, they say they are proud people who came to the country legally, built their business through hard work, and provide good-paying jobs to members of the community. Charlie, things will begin to get busy at Northern Michigan Winery soon. Peter Lang and his brother Michael own Mauby Sparkling Wines and Big Little Wines south of Sutton's Bay.
3: We do a really great job of offering something for everybody. So if, even if you come, like we do offer reservations at Mauby. We always encourage people to make reservations if they can, if they have a planned trip. But we also have tons of outdoor seating that we can accommodate walk-ins as well.
2: Lang says there were some extremely cold temperatures this winter, and there has been some damage to wine crops from that. He says they're not sure yet how extensive the damage will be.
4: That was a question I was going to ask. You know, how soon do you know? I mean, maybe I suppose at the end of the season that you figure it out. Hopefully nothing that's going to be too disruptive. Mike, thank you on WSGW. Weather, the forecasting we have, the update. We have WNEM First Alert meteorologist Matthew Mondro.
5: A really nice day is ahead for this Tuesday with a high of 84 and a partly to mostly sunny sky. The only thing to note for today is that the wildfire danger is high to very high because conditions are starting to dry out, but also because of the breeze. Just essentially, if anything were to spark or touch off today, it could spread pretty easily in these conditions. For tonight, we'll have a mostly clear sky with a low of 59, and then for Wednesday, a high of 79 with a couple of isolated showers or even a rumble of thunder. It's a very weak cold front that's going to be driving through on Wednesday. Now by Thursday, a little bit cooler than that, only 68, but plenty of sun, and sunshine continues into the weekend. From the First Alert Weather Center, I'm meteorologist Matthew Mondro.
4: Your barometer is steady at 3009, your southwest wind is 7, 63 degrees at WSGW, your connection to the Great Lakes Bay region, and your connection to the world. Don't have weather messages to pass along. That's good news. Everything seems okay. Although you hear Matthew talking about maybe that elevated concern of dryness, of what it could or could not mean when it comes to potential fire situations. We hope that is nothing that becomes evident and happens here or elsewhere. But the National Weather Service doesn't have anything like that for the entire state, even though much of the state is very dry. Your morning team on WSGW coming up. A little about the National Spelling Bee, which is going on. It starts today. It's already going on. I think it's already started this morning. Maybe it starts at 9. But Spelling Bee coaches, what would you pay for a spelling coach for your kid? Maybe it depends on the level of spelling that your child has. I don't know. But we'll tell you what's going on with that. I had no clue. Paintbull presents your morning team show. 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
2: 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Charlie, Mike, Jonathan, Art Lewis along. It's 8:43. The Scripps National Spelling Bee is going on. In fact, it starts today in Washington, D.C. Continuing a century-old tradition, in fact, more than a century, because it started back in 1925, though it was disrupted during World War II and during COVID. And after a long run, it says, at the Convention Center in suburban Maryland, it's now returned to Constitution Hall a few blocks from the White House this year. How cool is that? And it again, it starts today and goes through Thursday, the 98th B overall. And I did not know this, but there's a big story that's part of the spelling bee this year having to do with coaches for the kids.
3: Of course.
2: I did not know that. I did not know these kids had coaches.
3: I could be a coach.
4: That makes sense.
2: You could. Yeah, you know how to spell well.
3: Well, I don't know. Here, we'll try you. All right? Let's see. Anti-disestablishmentarianism. Spell it.
2: Thanks.
5: A-N-T-I-D-I-S-E-S-C-A, baby, L-I-S.
3: No, that's not what I asked. I said spell it. I-T.
2: Thank you. So the story surrounds guy's name is Scott Reamer, and he's a spelling coach who charges $180 an hour.
3: Uh-huh.
5: Whoa, any way you spell it, Reamer means quality.
3: He shoots, he scores.
2: We need to go no further. That was awesome. That was awesome. Reamer, we got a new marketing strategy for you.
3: Brilliant.
2: In fact, the last two champions he coached. And when if you look for pictures, I haven't done this, but it says that when they took to the stage for those, you know, pictures and things, he was standing right next to them. Holding up copies of his book, Words of Wisdom.
4: Ah, great. Yeah.
2: He says, I don't like marketing myself, but I have to. This is what I do. This is how I make my living.
4: Spelling bee coaches don't...
3: doesn't like marketing himself, just happens to have a book in his hand. Yeah. But that's all right.
2: Nearly every national spelling bee champion over the last 15 years has worked with a coach. It's just that he's the most recognizable. He's the only full-time professional tutor for elite spellers, according to this story. Most coaches are still in college, some even in high school, because they're at advanced level. Most of them, $50 an hour, maybe $75. Again, this guy's demanding $180 an hour, and most of the parents who work with him say he is worth it because of the way that he brings the kids these championships. He's coached 5 national champions in the last 6 years.
3: That's not a bad record. Yeah.
2: He claims 34 spellers as his students this year. If spellers finish in the top 10, which earns him a cash prize, he receives up to 10% of their winnings as well.
4: Gets a cut.
3: Whoa!
2: Yeah. Like I said, I'd never heard of it, and I guess the question becomes, so what would you be willing to pay? You could ask that for any parent of any child take it out of spelling with whatever field of
3: sports, you name it.
2: Exactly, that's what I'm thinking. Any type of discipline that they might find themselves excelling, and you want to try and push the child to a level that perhaps you can't as a parent, what are you willing to pay?
3: Well, you ought to know.
2: Oh,
3: as
2: yeah.
3: the JV coach of yeah. baseball team, you're getting how much an hour?
2: all the love and support, which is worth more than $180 an hour. I can tell you that right there.
4: I could see, like, thinking about what a spelling bee coach would do. I've never heard of it, but I could totally see how it would be helpful. Like, hearing a word, being able to break it down, it, like, even thinking about where it came from. Is it derived from Latin, Greek,
2: so there
4: some
2: you
4: other
2: go.
4: Language, and he etymology?
2: Is, he drills
4: like
2: the students
4: that.
2: On roots, language patterns.
4: Yeah.
2: A deep understanding of the languages, which he says allows spellers to find ways to spell words perhaps that they never hear of. You look at those lists of words from the spelling bee, and it's like, I never hear half these words, let alone be able to spell them. But some of these kids, because of what you just talked about, he drills them into those abilities to discover the origins of words. It's funny, it says that even spellers and their parents who swear by Reamer do say he can be demanding, especially sometimes working with middle-aged pupils. He says he's got to be the right student. Some of them get a little overwhelmed.
4: I want to see a Whiplash-style movie about spelling bee.
2: He says he tries to be tough and fair. He tries to modulate his teaching methods based on the kids, but he says, I'm successful. So the question is, you know, what makes me successful? What, you know, to make the kids successful. He graduated from Yale in 2016, earned a master's degree from Cambridge. So, well, you know, it's guy knows what he's doing here. He also is a full-time spelling coach while he offers tutoring in Chinese, Spanish, as well as writing and standard preparation tests in other languages and other forms of spelling. So,
5: wish I would have had a spelling coach when I was in a fifth grade spelling bee.
2: How'd you do?
5: I didn't do bad, but I misspelled period. We were in the gymnasium, and the scoreboard had period. And I didn't even look up.
4: Because you have integrity.
2: Yes,
5: well,
2: yes.
5: You know.
3: Spell it. Spelling, yeah.
2: Do you know how you how did you spell period wrong? Do you
5: I switched the O and the I.
2: Oh,
5: yeah.
2: Okay.
3: Period.
2: I think we had...
5: Yeah, period.
2: I think we had spelling bees, as I did, but I didn't do well. I never...
3: I didn't need a coach for a fifth grade spelling bee. I needed a coach for fifth grade.
2: I hear you. I hear you there.
4: All the great spelling champions, they've got two coaches, though, for the spelling bee. You need an etymologist for the spelling part and an entomologist for the bee part.
2: It's kind of interesting that the director, her name is Carrie Loeffler. She's the executive director of Scripps, who hosts the Spelling Bee. She says that she pushes back on the idea that any coach could claim credit for the spelling. She says it's hard work, it's study ethic, it's perseverance. These kids are doing pretty incredible things at a really high level, especially at a young age. I want them to be able to take credit for that themselves, knowing that it's a community and they've had so much support along the way.
3: To which the coach says, that's fine, just give me my 10%.
2: Yeah. I can agree, and I understand that, and I don't deny that.
4: And hold the book in the pictures, too.
2: Yeah.
3: Yeah, get the title.
2: But with the right coach helping to push somebody along or help them to find those study techniques or sometimes just going back to the talk about, you know, sports.
3: Well, isn't that what any good teacher does? They teach you how to focus, how to think for yourself, how to understand.
2: Yeah. Teachers are coaches.
3: Yeah.
2: Well, the spelling bee. Think of that when the spelling bee's going on, though. Of these kids on stage and what they're going through. And, again, man, $180 an hour, though. Whew. And then a cut of the winnings, too. But if your kid becomes successful, you have to decide what it's worth, I suppose. Can you write that off on your taxes?
3: I didn't know they got cash, but...
2: It is your morning team on WSGW. Up to the hour, up to the minute news, your business, your weather... It is 8:51.
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7: Good morning for Michigan News Source. I'm David Barr. A bipartisan bill passed in the State House would allow some school boards across Michigan to award high school diplomas to some Rosie the Riveters has been introduced in the State Senate. Women who left high school between December 16, 1940 and December 31, 1946 to join the workforce or join the war effort and did not graduate would qualify for a diploma. The bill has been referred to the Senate Education Committee for consideration. Memorial Day marked the end of veteran Lawrence Miller's trek for vets. The Royal Oak veteran finished a 500-mile journey yesterday. The journey, done entirely on foot, was an effort to shine a spotlight on veterans' mental health issues. Miller started the trek in St. Ignace May 1st and completed the walk in Royal Oak's Memorial Day parade. A Flint man already on probation for abandoning several dogs has now pleaded guilty to 11 more charges tied to a dog-fighting ring uncovered in Genesee County last winter. Katie Hyde has details.
8: Court records show 33-year-old Casey Kidd admitted guilt in court last week. Investigators say Kidd operated a dog fighting ring at a home in Mount Morris Township in March 2025. Authorities say they found several dogs malnourished and suffering from injuries commonly associated with dog fighting. Kidd faces several years in prison when he's sentenced next month. For Michigan News Source, I'm Katie Hyde.
7: And proposed legislation in Lansing could change the way hunters are selected for the Pure Michigan Hunt. Currently, the three lucky hunters are chosen from a random drawing of those that apply. Hunters could still rely on luck to get all those licenses and opportunities, or under a proposed new law, hunters could bid on the licenses with the top five bidders winning the hunts. Proponents say it would open up more opportunities to generate money for charities and the state. David Barr for Michigan News Source.
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11: I'm Charles Payne, and this is the Fox Business Report.
12: Energy giant BP has removed its chair, Albert Manifold. The company says his removal was because of oversight and conduct issues, but so far hasn't revealed specifics. In a statement, BP says the board was surprised and disappointed to find out about conduct it deems unacceptable, and it has taken decisive action. Another executive is moving up to take over, and BP is searching for a new chair. AutoZone shares have turned lower. The auto parts company reported a better than expected quarter. CEO Phil Daniele says AutoZone's U.S. business grew impressively in recent months, but it also has stores in Mexico and Brazil, and those continue to be challenged. Stock futures are sharply higher. Crude oil prices are lower. That's your Fox Business Report. I'm Jenny Cosola. Invested in you.
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2: 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Up to the minutes with the forecast of WNEM. 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
14: Beautiful weather will continue for this Tuesday with a high of 84, a partly to mostly sunny sky for tonight, mostly clear, and 59, and then 79 with an isolated shower or a rumble of thunder on Wednesday. We just have a very weak cold front moving through tomorrow, which is bringing that chance. Now, by Thursday, a little bit cooler than that with a high of 68, but still should be pretty comfortable, especially in the sun, and that sunshine continues to the weekend. From the First Alert Weather Center, I'm meteorologist Matthew Mondro.
2: 63 degrees at WSGW.
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3: Oh, we're going to have a doc from Blue Cross Blue Shield Michigan to start us out, talk about stress this morning. Coming up at 10 o'clock this morning, Craig Goslin and John Lowry will be with us. John, of course, is with Applied Innovations. Craig with Saginaw Spirit. Talk about some new naming rights at the Dow. And at 11 o'clock this morning, the SVRC Marketplace will be the subject of focus.
2: 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Let's get to a little honor song for you this morning, a little jazz. We heard of the death of Sonny Rollins yesterday. Long time jazz great, 95 years old. This is an acclaimed song that he performed after 9/11, which won him a Grammy Award. It was said to be a benchmark in musical healing following 9/11. It's called Why Was I Born? Following his death yesterday at the age of 95.

0: Yeah, 95 when he passed away yesterday. Sonny Rollins and his great saxophone work. An honor song here on WSGW. It's 9 o'clock.
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2: From ABC News, I'm Sherry Preston. More strikes launched on Iran, even as President Trump says a peace deal is near and Iranian officials arrive in Qatar for talks. From the White House, here's ABC's Rachel Scott.
3: U.S. Central Command describing the strikes as self-defense that targeted missile launch sites and Iranian boats that were attempting to put mines in the Strait of Hormuz. Secretary of State Marco Rubio saying the strait will be open one way or another, but did not provide details on how that would happen.
4: It's going to take a couple days to settle on, even down to the disagreements over a word, sentence. So we'll have to work through that.
3: On Saturday, President Trump said a framework for a deal to end the war had been largely negotiated.
2: Iran's supreme leader declaring this morning America will no longer have a safe place in the region. Texas Senator John Cornyn had a safe seat, serving five terms until President Trump endorsed his opponent in today's primary runoff. ABC's Jim Ryan with more on the Republican fight in Dallas.
5: John Cornyn first got to the Senate in 2002 and has easily won re-election every 6 years. With financial backing from the likes

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0: Hefty slider bag. Seal it with a slide. One more time now, y'all. Come on.
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3: Sunny skies and 70 degrees at 9:05. Good morning. I'm Mike Percha. A Beaverton woman has pleaded guilty to stealing more than $9,000 from a Midland nonprofit where she worked as finance director. The Midland Daily News reports 38-year-old Caitlin Adams entered the plea Thursday before Midland County Circuit Court Judge Stephen Karras, accepting a reduced charge of a felony embezzlement from $1 and $20,000. According to investigators, Adams used a company credit card for personal purchases between June 2024 and March the following year before Family and Children's Services alerted Midland Police last June. Adams is free on $5,000 bond and will be ordered to pay full restitution at sentencing on July 16th. Family and Children's Services provides mental health counseling, addiction recovery support, and family services. Four Saginaw men are jailed on felony weapons charges after a routine equipment violation stop last Thursday exposed three illegal firearms. State Police Impact Team troopers stopped a vehicle on Lincoln Avenue near Birch Street just before midnight. One of the passengers fled from the car, and a stolen pistol allegedly dropped to the ground from his waistband during the foot pursuit. He was caught shortly afterwards. Two additional pistols were found in the vehicle, one under the driver's seat and one under the passenger seat, according to police. All four occupants had denied having anything illegal before the weapons were found. A fifth person in the vehicle was released without charges. The four Saginaw men range in age from 19 and 20. A candidate for U.S. Senate is bringing her statewide brewery tour to Saginaw this evening. Michigan Senate Majority Whip Mallory McMorrow has held more than 20 open question and answer events at breweries and bars across the state as part of her McMorrow on Tap tour. The Saginaw stop this evening at 5 p.m. is at Gordy's Bar at 118 East Genesee Avenue. 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
7: 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If you're looking for a unique event that has something for everyone, be sure to check out the Michigan Antique Festival at the Midland County Fairgrounds May 30th and 31st.
3: 9:08, the weather forecast is next. A new survey released yesterday morning ahead of the Mackinac Policy Conference shows more people fear a recession in the next year than a growing economy. The survey of 600 registered voters conducted by the Glengariff Group also shows most voters believe the two-party political system does not serve America well. The poll results show 49% fear inflation will grow, while less than half of voters say good jobs are available at 46%. Just over half of Michigan voters approve of the job being done by Governor Gretchen Whitmer, while 39% disapprove. Many of the topics covered in the survey are likely to be discussed during the conference, which draws more than 2,000 political, business, and community leaders from across the state to Mackinac Island. When might high gas prices really start to get people thinking about electric vehicles? Here's Autobeat reporter Jeff Gilbert.
8: We all complain about high gas prices, but most of us have been through these gas spikes before, and we've been trained to differentiate between what is permanent and what is temporary. Lenny LaRocca of KPMG says it takes a while for this to filter into our behavior when it comes to long-term vehicle purchases.
9: You know, that has to be a more sustainable, higher gas price, you know, call it 8 months or so, where you would see gas prices being at a higher level in order to really change consumer behavior on a new car purchases.
8: Analysts expect EVs to remain below 10% of sales for the near future. Jeff Gilbert, the Michigan News Network.
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10: Here's your WSGW weatherology forecast. We'll see a mixture of clouds and sunshine for today, with high temperatures on the warm side heating up into the upper 80s. Upper winds under the southwest at 5 to 15. Then for tonight, partly cloudy, a low of 58. Midweek Wednesday, a mixture of clouds and sun with lower 80s for highs. A bit cooler than fear Thursday, will ease to highs in the lower 70s under lots of sunshine. Friday, still looking sunny and dry with a high near 79 degrees. And for your Saturday, mostly sunny, low 70s. I'm meteorologist Michael Carroll with the WSGW Weatherology Forecast. Currently at 67.
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11: 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And a good morning to you. Welcome to the Tuesday edition of the Art Lewis Show. Nice to have you with us after Memorial Day. I hope you had a great weekend. Later on, after the 10 o'clock news, Craig Goslin will be in studio with us, and we'll talk to John Lowry from Applied Innovations. They have apparently become a signatory to sponsoring the theater at the Dow. We'll find out about that. Talk a little bit about the spirit and where they're at and what looks like next year's team. At 11 o'clock, SVRC Marketplace will be the subject of focus. But for this hour, we're going into the heart of the city, because there is a program called the Heart of the City Community Awards Banquet. And this is the 7th annual one coming up. 24th anniversary of Michigan Banner. Is that right? 24th anniversary of the Banner?
12: That's correct.
11: And that voice belongs to Dr. David Lewis. Dr. Lewis, good morning to you.
12: Good morning, Art.
11: Thanks for being with us today. Mm-hmm. And just to clarify the air, folks, we are not related. Just Lewis is Lewis.
12: Although I think I've known you for, I'm going to say 50 years when you worked at WEYI. Was that
11: accurate?
12: Yeah,
11: I was accurate? There for a short period of time, back in the 70s. Yeah,
12: I remember the 70s.
11: 75, 6, I think I was down there. Mm-hmm. Yeah. And sitting with him this morning, the effervescent, always ready, Christiana Mollicata.
13: Hi, Art. Good morning.
11: Good morning. So let's start with an overview of the Heart of the City Awards, but also your relationship to this program, Doctor.
12: Thank you. So it would have been at least 5 or 6 years ago. I was at Saginaw Valley, and typically we participated by supporting financially and with print. And someone had asked me, don't correct me on this, but it may have been Andy Bethune, I'm not sure, but it shared, well, why don't you support or be a part of this? This might be interesting for you.
11: I would guess that's who it was.
12: Yeah, and good memory. And I decided to do that. Little did I know that this was a gentleman that has known me since I was a little kid. So Jerome Buckley, he's Heart of the City.
11: Publisher of the Banner.
12: Absolutely, publisher of the Banner, and has just been a fixture in Saginaw. So that immediate connection with me, and being able to talk about family and friends, and we've known many people together, it was just a great fit. And you kind of understand, and you know when you find something that makes you feel good to support. And I knew right away that I needed to be part of this.
11: So what's your role now?
12: I think sometimes it's to calm nerves. I think sometimes it's to support as much as I can. But really what it is, it's an opportunity for me to help Jerome and help using connections that I have, but also supporting people and making sure that we get the word out and that people understand that this is an event for everybody in the community.
11: And thoughts and prayers to Jerome, too. He's having some health issues. And,
12: yes, yes.
11: We wish him well. And your role in all of this, Ms. Malcara?
13: Well, let's
11: see. Aside from being a recipient of one of the awards.
13: Oh, thank you. Yes, I am this year. But about 4 years ago, I got a phone call on a Saturday morning. And it was just this number I didn't know. Luckily, I answered it, and it was Jerome Buckley.
11: I was going to say, it sounds like Jerome.
13: I had never met Jerome. I had never heard of Jerome or the Michigan Banner. And he said, "Hey, you're up and coming. I see you everywhere. And I want you to come to this meeting." And so it started with one meeting and then kept going. And now I was sitting on the planning committee for some time. And like Dr. Lewis was saying, it's a collaboration. The committee is a group of people who, you know, we hold each other accountable. We encourage each other to make sure that this important event happens each year. And so this year, I have other obligations. I kind of pulled back as far as a committee member, but I was nominated to receive an award. So I will be there. And it's very exciting overall. The entire event is a big celebration.
11: About 26 or 7 recipients of awards. It's a long night.
13: Well, the year prior, we had to postpone. So this year is a collaboration of 2025 recipients and the 2026 recipients. And then moving forward, it's going to be, you know, that condensed amount. But unfortunately, in 2025, we did have to postpone and then collaborate that list with this year's.
11: So let's talk about, we could probably sit here all day and forget to tell everybody when it is.
13: Oh, yeah.
12: It's Thursday, June 4th.
11: At?
12: And it's going to be at Horizons Conference Center. The doors open at 5 p.m. And the program begins at 6. And just to elaborate on the number of people, it is a combination of last year and this year.
11: Right.
12: And the design is not to keep people there all night. We completely understand that your evenings are sacred. We want to celebrate, but we also want to give people an opportunity to get back home. So we've redesigned it to make it more efficient,
11: good,
12: to recognize people at the same time. We're not going to have 15 performers or that kind of thing, because we just know it's great to celebrate, but you have to do it in a way that people can appreciate it, so they come back.
11: I've been blessed with receiving an award, same award that Christiana's getting this year, the Journalism Award, but I've also emceed it a couple of times.
12: You have.
11: And the one thing I could never get folks to understand was, please just bring a minute or two to talk about the person. Don't read their whole bio out of the book.
13: Mm-hmm.
11: Mm-hmm. And they'd show up with the book and read the whole
12: bio. Yeah, that's what we've done. We've tailored it so that those bios are going to be a minute and a half. When somebody gets up there with papers and they want to say, in 1955, in a small farm in Memphis,
11: right,
12: you know you're in trouble. So we've tried our best to eliminate that kind of dialogue.
13: And with the help of Michelle McCoy, right?
12: Mm-hmm.
13: She is a tremendous help as far as the graphics, the designing of all of our paper materials, digital materials, social media, but also condensing these bios. It is so challenging to have this amazing person.
11: It is. You want to honor them,
13: exactly,
11: but at the same time, you know, it's real conflict.
13: It is hard. It is hard to bring it down. But we have other plans. We're, you know, using in the future, we're going to use QR codes, maybe even just kind of expanding the options on how to share more about these special recipients.
11: And we didn't mention cost.
12: Yeah, so tickets are $100 per person. If you choose to purchase a table, which a lot of folks choose to do, that would be $640.
11: And you have a keynote speaker. He is one of the best. except that in your printed material, you don't have to change something because it lists him as president and CEO of CMU Medical Education Partners and as a doctor, practicing doctor, and he's now retired from all of that.
13: He has, yes. So that
11: Sam,
13: would be
11: Dr. Sam Shaheen is
13: exactly
11: who we're talking about.
13: Yeah, Dr. Samuel Shaheen. When Jerome and the planning committee were talking about this early on, you know,
11: he was all of those
13: in 2025 when we were planning initially, it was kind of one of those things where it's like, of course we're going to have, you know, Dr. Shaheen come and speak. And it's just one of those things where when he speaks, people listen. There's something that just of his presence where there's this wealth of knowledge. And, you know, coming from, can I still call myself a young professional? Coming from a young professional, that's value. That's value. And back to the time, you know, I measure time and value. And so having him as the keynote speaker, we hope that we're bringing this amount of value and knowledge and empathy to the recipients and the family and attendees.
11: Well, you know, it's he's a dynamic regional personality.
12: Right.
11: He's excellent.
12: And he's talking about something that is very relevant. So it's our community and the medical diamond. And we've seen him on TV, public television. There's been several meetings. And this is another opportunity for folks to come and listen to him talk about that great passion, which is about the medical diamond, which is going to impact our area for many, many, many years. It's a turning point. And we think, as Jerome was selecting him, that this would be a great man because he has such a connection to where we want Saginaw to be.
11: Well, I think the medical diamond, the way I describe it, the old term, a watershed moment for the city.
12: Mm-hmm. You're absolutely right.
11: We take a break, come back, talk to our guests, tell you about some of the awardees that are going to be honored at the Heart of the City Awards. All of that is ahead.
14: Hello, I'm Shep.
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19: Investors are brushing off any new concerns about the Iran conflict. Crude oil prices have cooled. Brent crude is trading around $99 a barrel. West Texas Intermediate at $92. BP shares are down more than 5%, though, after its board unanimously decided to remove its chair, Albert Manifold. The company cites oversight and conduct issues. Manifold just took over BP in October. Uber Technologies is offering to buy a German-based competitor, Delivery Hero, for more than $11 billion. Delivery Hero is an international business, but it does not operate in the U.S. AutoZone reported an upbeat quarter, though investors are concerned about its cautious forecast for its auto parts stores outside the U.S. That's your Fox Business Report. I'm Ginny Cosola, invested in you.
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22: 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At this time, it's estimated a median earning family with two vehicles is paying an average of an extra $70 a month for gas. 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
23: All right, we're back with you in studio, Dr. David Lewis and also Christiana Malacata. We are talking about the Heart of the City Community Awards Banquet coming up on the 4th of June at Horizons Conference Center. And there are, as I said earlier, 26, 27 awardees, which is a large amount for any program, but this is 2 years combined. So let's go through some of them and talk about some of these folks that are getting awards. And there are a whole bunch of categories of awards, folks, so we'll try and keep it straight. Let's start with the Journalism Award, because there's only one name in that.
13: Yes, there is.
23: And who would that be?
13: It would be mine.
23: It would be. It's the same award I got a few years ago, so I'm glad to have you as good company. Christiana Malacata will be getting the Outstanding Journalism Award.
13: You know, honestly, when the committee had told me that I was a recipient, I said, no, you guys are pulling my leg, you know, because I'm helping with this planning process a little bit along the way. And the process of nominating someone is, you know, we have this website set up. And so you can send in your nominations there or speak to or, you know, submit information to someone that sits on the planning committee. And it was extremely flattering. I'm excited. Because as we were just talking off air about stumbling into a field, that is exactly what I did, and I feel so comfortable where I'm at. So this honor is just kind of a pat on the back, and I love it. It's great.
23: Excellent. Excellent. All right, let's start with the what is the Heart of Gold Award? What's that about?
12: Heart of Gold Award recognizes individuals that had impact in the community, and they're no longer with us. So those folks are being recognized for significance. The fact that they've passed away doesn't diminish what they've done. And I'd speak briefly about an individual who originally was receiving another award, and that's Billy Cork. Mm-hmm. Mm-hmm. Billy has been part of this community for many, many, many years. I think people know him as a teacher in the sense of a coach. He's been a very successful coach, a man of faith, and somebody that we recognized as that he needed to be recognized himself. One of the beauties of this award is the fact that these people are not lobbying for these awards. These are awards that are coming to them because we recognize how significant they are in this world. Unfortunately, Billy's no longer with us, but I remember vividly going to his funeral and seeing the tapestry of individuals that were there, including baseball players, people of the cloth, family members, friends. He had
23: touched a lot of lives.
12: Yeah, he touched a lot of lives. And because he's no longer with us, we shifted him to the Heart of Gold. And those individuals are revered for the things that they've done and how we still want to remember them. So that's an important award that we feel we need to start off with that.
23: And I look at the list. There's, you know, five different people on it. Billy Cork is one. Kevin Rooker, who we lost recently.
12: Mm-hmm. Correct.
23: Patricia Lamar, and the name that really stuck out to me, Willie Thompson and Maddie Thompson.
12: Mm-hmm. Mm-hmm.
23: So those are the recipients of the Heart of Gold Award. Then we get the Outstanding Journalism Award, and then we have the Lifetime Leadership Award. Tell us about that.
12: So these are folks that exemplify what leadership is, and they're folks that have been very successful in their area. Again, I go back to the idea that they're not looking to be recognized for these awards, but they're individuals that will take hold of a situation, that can manage something, that can work with people. And to me, that's the real meaning of being a leader. It's not yelling and saying, I'm the one that's in charge. It's the person that people gravitate to, and people see them in their work and recognize that they can help guide us. And we want to recognize those folks for their leadership and how they help support individuals in guiding, navigating, motivating.
23: I think that's been true. I know much of my life I tended to gravitate to people who did the job, not simply told you how to do the job.
12: Mm-hmm. Exactly, exactly.
23: Yeah, mm-hmm. And this recipient is?
13: Carl Williams.
23: Carl Williams this year.
12: Yeah. Now, Carl's also a Board of Control member at SDSU, so his ties are not only in legislature, but also with the community and with Saginaw Valley.
23: Visionary Award. Let's go on to that one. I recognize one of the names right away. Joanne Query, who, of course, recently retired from Saginaw Futures. And the other one was Elaine Gregory McKenzie. The Visionary Award, mm-hmm. And that award is for someone who has vision.
12: right. It
23: vision of the future.
12: It's akin to leadership, but it's also someone that can provide that pathway. In their roles, they've had heavy responsibility in guidance, but also in vision, it's being able to crystallize why we're doing things. You've probably heard of the why, which is something that we talk about right now in business and just in society. It's being able to define what is the reason why we're doing these things, what represents our efforts. So with Saginaw Futures and with the Board of Control, that's exactly what Joanne has done.
23: David, what did you study? What was your specialty?
12: BS.
23: I'm good at that. That's how I make my living. That's not what I asked.
12: It was
23: funny.
12: Political science, public administration, and that was from Saginaw Valley. And I talked my way into Dow Chemical.
23: And I know a lot of people like
12: that's a whole other story. But yeah, I.
23: You know Smallwood? Smallwood.
12: Oh, Hall, who yeah. doesn't? He's quite connected.
23: He's a buddy. Yeah,
12: Smallwood is the
23: Dow guy.
12: The guide behind us, the man behind the scene. He has the temperature. When things are starting to go awry, Smallwood can just calm things down, and he has that tremendous talent. So
23: next time you see him, tell him you want a hot dog. He'll
12: love it. He'll know what that means.
23: Okay.
13: Today, later. We'll see later.
12: Yeah. So.
13: Yeah. Smallwood sits on the committee, the planning committee.
23: Oh, well, good. Yeah. He'll know what that means. Trust me. He'll know. Told you too. Impact Turnaround Award. That's an interesting name for an award.
13: That would be Jenny Gino.
23: And the award is for?
12: These are, that would be an award for somebody who has come into an organization and has created an effort or an energy to move that organization to the next level. So, again, you have people that come into an organization or into a place or a space, and just them being there through charisma, talent, knowledge, they can shift that that organization. It could even be a church. It could be a hospital. It could be a teacher in a classroom, those kinds of things.
23: It's almost turnaround.
12: Yeah, yeah.
23: Humanitarian Award kind of speaks for itself.
13: Yeah, that is Dwayne Parker.
23: Dwayne Parker.
12: And Dwayne's been part of the community for a long time.
23: Oh, long time. Mm-hmm. Yeah. Now, this is where we get to be, you know, interesting, because there's a Lifetime Leadership Award, but now we have the Outstanding Leadership Award.
12: I think it's best to say that Jerome's, his touch is all over these awards.
23: He liked awards.
12: Yeah, and we can go back to the origin. You start out with particular awards that signify this represents this person or this effort. And then you start to see, as Jerome would, lots of individuals that should be recognized for a myriad of things. And then we have to be creative, not that they're not important, but that they represent something that's specific. So you create an award that represents these individuals, and that's where you get to that point. And I'm looking at something like the Motivation Award. Now, David Brown was a Bridgeport graduate. And one of the things I did along this journey, I was principal at Bridgeport High School. So to see David move from where he was as a student, a very great student with a wonderful family, to where he is now and the impact that he has in the financial industry, it's fantastic to see that. So some of these awards recognize people, as Christiana had said, in the sunrise of their career, midpoint, sunset, and some of these awards reflect that.
23: And the award itself.

0: and if you keep hitting him with your car, you could do damage to your alignment. That's why our friends out in Freeland with the McDonald dealership want to help you with a complimentary check of your car's alignment. 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
1: If your vehicle's wheels are aligned correctly, it will not pull to the left or to the right when driving. It also prevents improper tread wear, so your tires last longer. A wheel alignment should be checked often because normal standard wear and tear can cause your alignment to go out, in addition to potholes and railroad crossings. A correct alignment also reduces rolling resistance on your tires for better fuel mileage.
0: 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It all happens on the McDonald Ford property, and that is in Freeland. 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
0: Hi, we're back with you in studio. Dr. David Lewis with us, Christiana Malacata, who you hear on WSGW with her program. When's your show run on the weekend, Saturday and Sunday?
13: Saturday morning at 8 a.m. and Sunday at 6 p.m.
0: And tell them the name.
13: It's called That's What She Said.
0: That's What She Said. So if you think, folks, that it's about women, that might be a good guess.
13: Yeah.
0: Just might be, huh?
13: Yeah.
0: Going back to the Heart of the City Awards on June 4th, there's only a few categories left here. This one, for me, would be the toughest category because I could name 1,000 people that belong in this category. Mm-hmm. Community Involvement and Service Award. Who's receiving it this year?
14: Alexandria Rennie, Kelly Ellis, Keisha Smith, and Phil Ike.
0: Yep.
14: So this goes back to what we had talked about earlier. These are individuals that have been working in the community for

0: very long time, have done things that we consider significant. They consider part of the core who they are. And we look at the array of folks that are out there, and we said, these are the four people. Now, it's four people because, again, we go back to
1: 2 years worth.
0: Yeah. So we found that these are the individuals that best fit. You're right. There are several folks. And that's the beauty of these awards, that you may not see somebody the first year, even the second year, but you get around to naming an individual that we're going to recognize of this year. And some folks may have been retired. Others may still be very vibrant in what they do. But that's... You're right. There's several that could
1: lots
0: win that
1: of people,
0: award.
1: Which is good.
0: Oh, absolutely. Absolutely.
1: Outstanding nonprofit award?
0: Again, that's going to be somebody that is working in an environment that's nonprofit. And we just recognize that they do their job every day. They do a phenomenal job. And we think, hey, we should say this is a person that exemplifies outstanding nonprofits.
1: And who gets working it this
0: nonprofit.
1: Year?
2: Yeah. That would be Lisa Coleman. So Lisa oversees the an organization that takes in pregnant women who are coming from a domestic violence situation. So again, it's one of those you know, individuals who are just kind of moving silently and making a big difference for people right here in the county and beyond, because she reaches all corners of the region.
1: So basically somebody that might make your guest list on...
2: Yeah, she is on my list, yes. As is Alexandria Renee. Alexandria, just in the category previous, she is a podcaster with CMU Health in partnership with Be Well, highlighting health and wellness, yeah, physical and mental.
1: All right, so last few categories here. The Diversity Award.
0: So it probably goes without saying, but somebody that's working in a community and supporting black, brown, white. One of the things about this whole program itself, if you look at Heart of the City, and you were there, and you've been there many times, and you look at the array of individuals, there's a mixed bag of
1: it's
0: folks.
1: It's the city.
0: It is the city, you're right. And in that case, it's even Great Lakes Bay region. Mm-hmm. So you'll see all kinds of individuals, and we may overuse the word diversity, but there are a multitude of different folks that are there. And in Lula's case, it's her support of a variety of people, because as you know, diversity could mean gender, it could mean age, it could mean ethnicity, it's a variety of things. So it really represents part of what the Michigan banner is. I can't think of another award banquet that is that size and with that many different individuals from different walks of life that are there.
2: Yeah. So about 2 years ago, I attended the Heart of the City for the first time after, you know, working here, which I still do, with WSGW, and attending several banquets across the region. But this one here is special because we truly are touching people from all ends of the region, all industries, all ages. And just as, you know, Dr. Shaheen is our guest speaker, it's the keynote speaker, it's amazing to be able to sit and talk to this array of guests at this event.
1: All right, we're going to take one more break, come back with one more segment. And there's just two awards to talk about, and then remind you about tickets and all that good stuff coming up.
3: Club Keynote Tripler Time is back. And

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10: 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If not, you can also contact Jerome Buckley directly. That is another avenue for you. But we, like I said, we want folks to drive them to the website. Some people are tactile. They want actual tickets. Other people can navigate.
9: Yeah.
10: So you have your choice that way.
9: I noticed on this flyer you gave me here, it's the 7th annual Heart of the City Awards. But the 24th anniversary of the Michigan Banner, is that right?
10: Yes.
9: 24 years. And I never asked Jerome what got him started in that. You have any idea?
11: Actually, I have an idea. Remember that Saturday morning phone call that Jerome called, and I said, "Hey, I know you, but you don't know me."
9: Yeah.
11: Yes. That was one of my questions to him as we were getting to know each other that morning via phone, and he said that his family inspired him to share the stories of what's happening in the community, to spread the good news of what's going on. So when you do go online to view the Michigan Banner,
9: it's an important point. It's an online publication.
11: Yes, it is. It is. The huge chunk of the articles are good news. They're scholarship giveaways.
9: Yep.
11: They're, you know, what buildings are coming up next, what ribbon cuttings are happening, other events that are happening. He's always supporting that next step, that bigger picture. And he said that he had his immediate family in mind, and when grandkids started to happen, that's when he said, yes, we need to keep going. And then in addition to the Michigan banner is, you know, this sub banner called the Latino banner. He saw that there was a blend within cultures when it came to his own family. And so learning more about the Latino culture was important to him. And so then he hired Latino writers to kind of get out and find that good news and then bring it back. So there's the Michigan banner, and then a subsidy of that is the Latino.

0: Kino Manor, which lives inside of it online.
1: All right, let's. I just want to finish up with the awards because there's only two left here. Ministry of the Year Award.
2: So, Saginaw is a very religious area, spiritual area. You find out that some of the most impactful people in our lives are people of the cloth. So this particular year, we recognize these individuals, the Delgados, Damona Reed, and the Simpsons. So when you think in terms of people that are in the community that we, I'll use this term, faith in, and that support us and that give us that sense, they provide that kind of vision, they provide so much support. We go to them in times of need. These are individuals that represent that.
1: The last award is the Pioneer Legacy Award. What is that all about and who wins it?
2: You know, that came about through remembering individuals that maybe had a business or were part of the city years ago, and we just think of them in terms of what they were doing and how they support an area. That could be a variety of individuals. In my case, I think in terms of people, could even been my father, who was a barber in town for many, many years, had a shoeshine shop. And his legacy was welcoming individuals, providing a service, stimulating good faith and goodwill. So these are individuals, in this case, Patricia Franklin Lindsay. That's what she has done. And we look back historically and think, that's an individual. I remember what they did. I remember maybe they were... I go back to the hair business, or maybe somebody had a store or somebody provided a service, and it's what they left behind that we can now look at and think in terms of that's where we want to be. Those are individuals that we seek their connection with the community.
1: And just to remind everybody again, there will be a keynote speaker, and he is Dr. Sam Shaheen.
2: Right.
1: And always fascinating to listen to Sam about anything.
2: Yeah, and again, this is really timely, and I neglected to give you a number for the banner for the tickets.
1: Okay.
2: So the number is 989-249-3882.
1: Or MichiganBanner.org.
2: Or MichiganBanner.org/HOC. This is a great opportunity for fellowship, to meet people, friends, connect with individuals. It's an opportunity for folks to celebrate, maybe people they haven't seen in a while. It's the place to be, and we really want folks to turn out because this is an effort that we want to continue to celebrate those who don't celebrate themselves.
1: Well, I'm often asked why I stayed here so long, and I said the answer is simple. It's the people.
2: Mm-hmm.
1: And this celebrates a lot of those people.
2: Absolutely.
1: You know, it's just, there's a couple of things about this area that bug me. One of them is when people say, well, there's nothing to do. Right. You're in a region of 400,000 people with two symphony orchestras, multiple theater companies, multiple museums, multiple nonprofit organizations, and the list goes on and on and on, and they say there's nothing to do. Wake up.
2: Mm-hmm.
1: You know?
2: Mm-hmm.
1: Wake up and smell the roses, as they used to say.
2: Absolutely. How long ago was that, Art?
1: Yesterday.
2: Okay.
0: Well, it's a beautiful day and the roses are out.
1: So. That's right. There you go. There you go. Absolutely. The Heart of the City Community Awards Banquet. And it starts at what time?
2: Doors open at 5, begins at 6. We should have people out of there.
1: Hopefully by
2: full
1: now.
2: Of spirit by, this is going to be,
1: shocking.
2: Trust me on this, we're going to try 8:15.
1: Ooh.
2: Yeah. So the 9 o'clock days, we hope, are gone.
0: Yeah.
1: Okay.
2: All right.
0: Yeah, we should be done by 8. Like we said, collaborating the 2 years together, because we did not have an event last year, blending that list and kind of restructuring, giving it some nice new freshened format. We'll be out of there soon. But, of course, highlighting all of the recipients and all of their glory and thanking them for what they do for the bigger picture.
1: Dr. Lewis, thanks for joining us today. Appreciate
2: it. It's been a pleasure, Art. Been a pleasure.
1: Christiana, back to work.
0: All right.
1: And we thank our guests for being with us. We thank you, too. Coming up next hour, Craig Goslin will be with us, along with Mike Lowry, and there's some new naming rights to talk about at the Dow.
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1: All right, as we said, Craig Goslin will be along here during the 10 o'clock hour, along with John Lowry, who will be calling in from Advanced Innovations. In the meantime, stick around for the news from ABC and the local report with Michael Percher. We'll be back.
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14: From ABC News, I'm Sherry Preston. The Iranians arrive in Qatar for peace talks. Marco Rubio says the Strait of Hormuz will be open again soon, and yet the U.S. military striking Iranian missile launching sites overnight. ABC Chief Global Affairs Correspondent Martha Raddatz has more on what some say has been muddled messaging from the White House.
15: They've said the ceasefire is not broken. Any military official I know and talked to said that ceasefire was broken about 3 or 4 weeks ago when there was firing across. But they want to keep this low. We're making progress. We're making progress. But we don't know actually what that progress is. And remember, the nuclear facilities were the key to this, and they seem to be putting that off more and more.
14: Israel's military clashing with Iranian-backed Hezbollah militants in Lebanon. One strike killed at least 12 people, including several members of one family. Two children and two adults killed when a train hit a bus in Belgium today. ABC's Maggie Rooley is at the foreign desk.
16: Seven children were on the bus when it collided with the train just after 8 a.m. local time. And local media is reporting the bus was on its way to a special education school. Now, there were no additional injuries, and the accident happened about 15 miles north of the Belgian capital of Brussels, where the bus can be seen now lying on its side. This morning, the president of the EU, Ursula von der Leyen, says she's heartbroken and that today Europe grieves with Belgium.
14: No catastrophic explosion at a failing Southern California chemical tank after officials said their worst-case scenario was averted. ABC's Alex Stone.
17: This would have been a huge chemical explosion, and it would have set off likely other chemical explosions from other tanks that are around it and at other properties around the aerospace manufacturing center. So, yeah, this would have been a big deal.
14: There's still the threat of a much smaller explosion. Republican Senate runoff in Texas today. Longtime incumbent John Cornyn taking on Attorney General Ken Paxton. You're listening to ABC News.
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27: Sunny skies and 74 degrees at 10:05. Good morning, I'm Mike Perchup. A Flint man faces sentencing on June 16th on guilty pleas tied to a dogfighting operation, along with probation violations from two prior cases. WJRT-TV reports 33-year-old Casey Kidd was already on probation for a 2023 animal abandonment case in which 6 of 8 chain dogs died of starvation, and a separate 2024 weapons possession case when Mount Morris Township police and probation officers paid a routine visit to his Bertha Avenue home in March. They found 9 malnourished dogs bearing injuries consistent with fighting, along with dog fighting equipment, including a conditioning treadmill. Several firearms and ammunition were also discovered, items the kid is barred from possessing due to prior felony convictions. He pleaded guilty last week in Genesee County Circuit Court on 11 counts, including animal fighting, cruelty to animals, firearm and ammunition possession by a prohibited person, and 4 counts of carrying a firearm during a felony. A man who spent decades serving the Caro community as both a police officer and the fire chief has passed away. 80-year-old David Matlin of Caro died May 22nd at My Michigan Medical Center in Saginaw. Matlin began his law enforcement career with the Tuscola County Sheriff's Department in 1968 before joining the Caro Police Department, where he served until 1966. He joined the Caro Fire Department in 1974, eventually rising to chief in 1982 while continuing his full-time police duties. After retiring from the police department, he became full-time fire chief and zoning administrator for the city of Caro, serving in that capacity until 2010 and continuing as command advisor until 2019. Visitation for Matlin is this afternoon from 3 to 8 p.m. at Ransford Funeral Home in Caro, and tomorrow from 10 a.m. until the time of service at 11 at St. Paul Lutheran Church. WSGW News Time, 10:07.
0: This segment of Our Community.
2: The name of the game in farming is profit. And if you want to put more profit into farming, get the help and season sound advice you need from the pros at Star of the West. Sure, the question of selling or storing your harvest is an important one. And Star of the West, with today's technology, can give you the up-to-the-minute information you need to make the right decision, one that certainly affects profits. That's just one reason why you should take your corn, your soybeans, any of your crops to Star of the West. The other is well-trained, experienced, knowledgeable people who are true professionals in agribusiness. Star of the West offers you stability that no other firm in the area can approach. This means that people who are in the same positions year after year get to know your needs better and in general know the business better. Since 1870, Star of the West has been and continues to be the one to trust. Star of the West, keeping the valley growing since 1870. Frankenmuth, Reese, Richville, Guerra, and Cass City.
27: 08, the weather forecast is coming up. A 60-year-old Rockford man was killed in a motorcycle crash in West Michigan's Algoma Township in the Grand Rapids metro area. The Kent County Sheriff's Department says the crash happened around 6:30 last night when the man left the road and struck a ditch. He died at the scene. The crash remains under investigation. Criminal charges have now been dropped against the sister of a pregnant woman who was found dead in the Manistee National Forest. Michigan News Network's Greg Bowman has the story.
4: Rebecca Park went missing when she was 38 weeks pregnant in November of 2025. Her sister, Kimberly Park, was charged with tampering with evidence, lying to police, and false report of a felony. The charges were dropped Friday, although prosecutors could bring them up again. Both the prosecutor and defense requested the case be dismissed. Rebecca Park's biological mother and the mother's husband were charged with murder and other felonies. Park was found with her stomach cut out. The baby's remains were never found.
5: I'm Greg Bowman for the Michigan News Network.
27: A woman was killed after she was struck by a train in Grand Rapids on Monday. Jacob Davis was a witness and saw what happened. He says the woman tried to grab a hold of the moving train and it jerked her forward. He says that he was yelling at her and honking his horn, but thinks she may have been deaf because she did not react to the noise. Davis says she seemed determined to get on the train. Police have not yet released her identity. That case is also under investigation. WSGW News Time, 1010. I'm Mike Percha.
6: Here's your WSGW weatherology forecast. We'll see a mixture of clouds and sunshine for today with high temperatures on the warm side heating up into the upper 80s. We'll have our winds out of the southwest at 5 to 15. Then for tonight, partly cloudy, a low of 58. Midweek Wednesday, a mixture of clouds and sun with lower 80s for highs. A bit cooler than fear Thursday will ease to highs in the lower 70s under lots of sunshine. Friday still looking sunny and dry with a high near 79 degrees. And for your Saturday, mostly sunny, low 70s. I'm meteorologist Michael Caro with the WSGW weatherology forecast. Right now, 70 degrees.
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1: 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Good morning to you. Welcome back. Hour number two of the Art Lewis Show for this Tuesday morning. Nice to have you with us. And we're going to talk about a number of topics this morning revolving around the Dow Events Center, the Saginaw Spirit Hockey Club, the Memorial Cup, and all of those good things. We have a couple of guests with us this morning. First of all, from the Saginaw Spirit, its president and managing partner, and he is the one and the only Craig Gosling.
7: Good morning, Art.
1: Good morning. Also with us from Applied Innovation, and we will find out why shortly, but we say good morning to John Lowry. John, good morning.
7: Good morning, Art. Good morning, Craig. And I also have with me my son, president of Applied Innovation, Casey Lowry.
1: Hey, Casey. Good morning.
8: Good morning, Casey, John.
9: Good morning.
1: Morning. All right. So, Craig, you don't just invite people for the fun of it.
8: No.
1: So I know you invited the Lowrys to join us because there's an important reason behind it.
8: There is. And first, I wanted to thank Dow for opening up this opportunity, as well as our county commissioners. Mary Catherine Hanna and our facility manager, Legends, as together we've all worked together to put together a naming rights opportunity for the theater that's at the Dow Event Center.
1: It Which has always just been the theater at the Dow.
8: Yeah, it's been the theater. It's been the Heritage Theater, and we kept a little bit of the Heritage theme into it at John Lowry's request, basically. And now it's going to be called the Applied Innovation Theater. And we're so thrilled. Everything that Applied Innovation does aligns with the Saginaw spirit, Dick Garber, the way we do things. Their passion for people, for community, for exceptional service is legendary. And that's what Applied is all about. And we have a number of customers in this region that are Applied Innovation customers. We want to help them grow that.
1: Well, John and Casey, for those that don't know, tell us about Applied Innovation, what the company does. Start there.
7: Well, we started in 1987, and it was Applied Imaging for a lot of years. We changed the name about 3 years ago to Applied Innovation. When we originally started the company, we were mainly a copier company. And as all people need to do, we kind of morphed into all things technology. So we're not only in the print business, but we're also in the IT business. We're in the shredding business, medical waste. Audiovisual, telephones, virtually everything that you might see in an office, other than office furniture, we touch.
1: That's got to be the common ground, because they're very dissimilar businesses in a lot of ways. You know, I wouldn't have thought of medical waste, for example, when I think of Applied Innovation.
7: Yeah, and I know that is an interesting business for us. We feel like we're so good, and I think Craig touched on it, you know, that service to others is so important to us in a lot of ways. But inside the company, service to each other so that we can go out and deliver great service to our clients. So we are so good on the service side, and really the medical waste is basically a service business similar to the copier or the shredding business. So since we're so good at it, we just decided that that was another area that we could expand our business into.
1: So, Casey, let me ask you to look in the Casey crystal ball, now that you're president of the company. What does Applied Innovation look like 5 or 10 years down the road?
9: Yeah, you know, I think certainly the past is a good predictor of the future. One of the things we talk about a lot here is our why, which is a passion for service. For people, for business. We feel like if we're taking care of one another within the organization, we can take great care of customers. And I feel like, you know, since I'm going to be celebrating my 20th year here, I feel like my job is to just build a great place to come to work. Happy people will take good care of customers, and, you know, kind of who cares what we sell. I feel like as long as we listen to the customer, we'll continue to evolve and make sure that we stay relevant for, you know, 39 more years.
8: Yeah, you know what's impressive too is the way Applied Innovation takes care of their people, and I've been over at their employee people in Grand Rapids at their offices, and it's the culture is just one of, you just want to be there, and you can see that with all their staff, and they do a really good radio package here with you here at Connoisseur Media and all your stations with testimonials. And those testimonials, as you listen to them, and as your listeners that are listening now can listen to those testimonials that are on WSGW and all your radio stations here, they're authentic. And you can see the authenticism that comes through in the voices of those that are doing those testimonials. And we feel the same way with Garber and with the Saginaw Spirit.
1: You mentioned to me, Craig, before we went on, that there's a lot of similarities in style between the Lowrys and the Garbers.
8: 100%. If you took Dick Garber and John Lowry and were able to get into their minds, they could come up with a very similar mindset of it's about people. Both these guys they're great mentors to so many different groups of people, and they care. They truly care. They authentically care, and that's what's that's what attracted us to Applied in the first place. And you know, our mission statement is to take our program and ensure our community is a better place to live, work, and play. To partner with the community, people like with Applied Innovation, to develop our premier athletes into successful people, and we're committed to excellence, and that certainly aligns perfectly with what Applied Innovation is all about.
1: So, John, let me ask you, what led you to the Spirit, and now this extra step now of naming rights for the Dow Theater?
7: Yeah, that's a great question. And we made a visit, and we got a tour. And I can remember sitting down in one of their conference rooms there, and we talked a lot about the kids, these young men that are coming in at 15 and 16 years old. And we talked about the value set that was really important to Craig and the entire team there. And I always think that's wonderful, you know, whether you're looking at an employee here at Applied Innovation or a young man that's playing for the Saginaw Spirit or somebody that's working on the Spirit team, that it's all surrounded around development and building values in people. And so when Craig talks about values, there is a big overlap between the things that are important to us and, you know, giving back to the community. And, you know, I instantly was like, boy, I really like this guy. I really like this team. I like what they're doing here because it's not just about winning. Winning becomes a result of all the good things that you do inside the organization.
1: And that's true of business as well as sports, isn't it?
7: No question. No question about it.
1: And the theater, what brought you to that?
7: The theater... Yeah, so the theater for us is just a way to give back to the community. There's all kinds of wonderful events that take place there. Tomorrow, I think there's a dedication. We're pretty excited about that. And it's a great way for us to be able to give back to the community. We work hard at that. Last year with our 640 employees, I think we gave back about 8,000 plus total volunteer hours.
8: That's amazing. You know, the other thing, Art, too, that's really incredible about this whole opportunity is all the things that are happening with the Medical Diamond. And having the Saginaw Spirit, Garber Management Group, Applied Innovation synonymous together and supporting what's happening with the Medical Diamond in downtown Saginaw is really great to be able to bring another partner in that can be part of the fabric of what's going on. You won't recognize Riverfront Saginaw 3 to 5 years from now, and Applied Innovation is going to be a big part of that. And our role basically is that in our lease we have the rights to the naming rights of the facility along with the partner Legends and the county support, and with that you know, we're very selective as to who we do business with, who puts names in our buildings, and Applied lines are up just beautifully with all the stuff that we do in the Medical Diamond.
1: All right, we have to take a break. John and Casey, hang on. We'll be back with you. Craig, hold on, and we will return.
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14: Stocks rallied at the open after the Dow closed at a record on Friday. Investors remain optimistic about negotiations to end the Iran conflict. Also, crude oil prices have moderated. Both Brent crude and West Texas Intermediate are under $100 a barrel. BP has removed its chairman, Albert Manifold, after the energy giant's board was informed about conduct issues it considered unacceptable. BP shares are down 4.5%. Eli Lilly shares are up more than 0.5% after it revealed plans to buy three vaccine developers. Groupon, the online deals company, is restructuring and will cut nearly a quarter of its workforce, approximately 400 positions globally. Groupon previously revealed plans to rebuild as an AI-focused company. That's your Fox Business Report. I'm Jenny Coselda. Invested in you.
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29: Gas prices and your budget. Several recent polls suggest many Americans are taking specific actions due to higher gasoline prices. 44% say they've cut back on driving. 42% have cut back on other household expenses. 34% tweaking vacation plans. At this time, it's estimated a median earning family with two vehicles is paying an average of an extra $70 a month for gas. Gas prices aren't the only concern related to household budgets, but many analysts say gas generally has the most overall effect on households. The WSGW online poll question for you: how are you dealing with gas prices? Are you absorbing the costs? Have you cut back on driving? 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Do you have an EV? Or perhaps you don't drive? What answer best fits for you related to gas prices? Let us know when you head to WSGW.com. Scroll down the homepage to find the online poll box.

0: Hi, we're back with you on the Art Lewis Show. With me in studio, Craig Goslin, President, Managing Partner of Saginaw Spirit Hockey Club. And from Applied Innovations, we have John Lowry and his son, Casey. Casey, the president of the company. Tomorrow, a big day for the naming rights. Tell us, it's a public event, isn't it?
1: It is. It is. It's going to be at the Applied Innovation Theater right there. And we're going to have...
0: Is the signage up already?
1: The signage is up. Yep, it is. And we're ready to go. And tomorrow we're going to have the honor of having John and Casey Lowry here with their staff. And the chamber, a lot of community members are going to come and just celebrate tomorrow morning's announcement.
0: What time?
1: 10 o'clock. 10 o'clock. So
0: public's welcome.
1: Absolutely. Come on out and enjoy the. It's going to be a beautiful day down there, and a lot of good things happening. We'll be talking about that along with the all the stuff happening with the Applied Innovation Theater.
0: That's going to be a busy place too.
1: It is. It is.
0: It's a great theater.
1: Yeah. No, it's beautiful. It's the way that thing was constructed and built. The acoustics there are fantastic, and having Applied involved with us now is going to take us to the next level.
0: Yeah. John, Casey, let me ask, Applied Innovations, what kind of territory do you serve? How big is your range?
2: Yeah, so we've got 17 offices. We cover the Lower Peninsula. We've got 5 offices that stretch from South Bend down to Indianapolis. We've got Toledo branch, and we have a Tampa, Florida branch as well.
0: Tampa, Florida, that ties right in. Sounds like you do a lot of business in the wintertime in Tampa.
1: Can't blame them. Yeah, for sure.
0: That's very smart.
3: I wish it was really the case, but in Tampa is a market that we weren't going to do anything because it was so far away. But then we listened to a demographer at the Grand Rapids Economic Club, and he said it's really going to be quite a momentum market, not just people retiring, but lots of businesses moving there. It's a business-friendly state.
0: Right, and we've seen that in Florida. Seeing all the people moving from the blue states that are taxing them to death, and all of a sudden they're in Florida. So that's probably not a bad idea. Not a bad idea at all. You wouldn't know anything about that, Craig, would you?
1: No, not of course not, no.
0: So, what else is going on, Craig, with the team? You wanted to mention our kids.
1: Well, one thing that John Lowry and Casey have gotten the Saginaw Spirit and Garber Management Group involved in is a charity called A Kid Again. And this is near and dear to John. He can speak more about it, but I kind of just introduce you to it. What they do is they provide kid adventures, family outings that provide an experience for a kid and their families that have life-threatening illnesses. And it's amazing. I participate in their events, and now we do one with the Saginaw Spirit, and to be able to help these kids, it really is something that we're so glad that John introduced it to Kid Again. So John, you could probably expand on it a little more.
0: Tell us how it came about, John.
3: Well, we worked with another partner, similar values, Kalita Motorsports, out of Ypsilanti, Michigan, and they exposed us to a Kid Again. And the premise really is surrounded around, you've got a lot of parents that all they spend their whole entire day, whether it's going to the hospital, providing care to this child all day long. So it not only is an event or a day of fun for the child that has maybe a terminal disease, or maybe just a life debilitating disease, and it gives the parents a little bit of a time off, as well as the child, and exposes them to really go on and having family fun. I mean, when we really look back at our lives, I think all of our best times are spent with our families. And so for these families who are spending their, you know, all their energy on their child and taking care of that child, they get to spend a day. They try to do events 2 or 3 times a year for these families. And it's been a real enriching thing for us to help them on the fundraising side. We've got a big classic golf classic in Ann Arbor at the University of Michigan Golf Club that we do once a year in August. And that's been a good fundraiser for them. But then I would say the big benefit is when some of our employees go out and work at those events, it's so enriching to them and their lives to be able to give back. And our body has natural chemicals in it like oxytocin and serotonin that get released in your body when you go out and do good for others. And those are kind of what you call the feel-good drugs.
1: And our to see, when you're at these Kid Again events, to see the hope and the happiness, I guess, is the two words that come to mind that for these kids that have life-threatening conditions. And as John says, not just the kid who's going through the challenge, but also the siblings that have to, be part of that, part of the recovery process. And at our event that we had, the smiles that were on those kids' faces made the hockey game irrelevant. It really did. It was like, this is so special. And just being around those kids. And I spent the whole day with the kids. I didn't, it was impactful. And a Kid Again is a wonderful thing. And that just kind of shows you the alignment that we have here with Applied Innovation. That's kind of the way we all look at business. It's our responsibility to give back to this community. And now to have Applied Innovation here doing the same thing, it's just a great thing for our community and for our region.
0: Well, and I think about the most impressive thing to me, not only the cause, but the fact that Applied Innovation's employees get involved. And you know this, Craig, we work for a good company, too. They actually pay us to do nonprofit work.
1: Yeah.
0: They give us X number of hours off paid to go work for somebody else.
1: Yeah, that's awesome.
0: And you really need that. I mean, that's what good corporate citizenship is all about, isn't it?
1: 100%. No question. And that's the alignment we have, certainly, with Applied and Dick Garber. You guys know, the community knows Dick and John and Lowry in here. They're two of the same.
0: Yeah, I imagine two of them together being interesting.
1: They'd get stuff done, I can tell you right now.
0: Yeah, I kind of believe that. Casey, you got any comments about that?
2: No comment.
0: Smart man. But, it really, companies like Applied Innovation and the Saginaw Spirit and our own Connoisseur, they go a long way to make a community great.
1: Well, it does, and the teamwork. You know, when you look at John just mentioned it, all of us working together to create a result that brings a better community. And at the end of the day, that is so gratifying to see. And I really, that Saginaw Spirit is really not, hockey is the vehicle. It's about bringing our community together to make this place a better place to live, work, and play. And you're seeing that now with all these different things in Riverfront Saginaw and what happened with the Memorial Cup here. And that has spawned so many other business leaders to come and say, I want to be part of that. And it was this community that did it. And certainly it's exciting.
0: Well, John and Casey, we'll look forward to tomorrow, 10 o'clock, at the Applied Innovation Theater at the Dow. And we thank you for joining us today. We're gonna hold on to Craig and talk a little hockey now, but we appreciate you being with us today. Thank you.
1: Thanks, John.
2: Casey. Thanks for having us. Yeah, thanks for having us
3: so much.
2: Yeah, appreciate it.
0: Anytime. Take care. Bye-bye now.
2: Bye-bye now.
0: Bye. John and Casey Lowry from Applied Innovations, and we'll take a break, come back, and pick the brain of Craig Goslin about hockey and the Memorial Cup, which is being played right now.
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0: 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Iceland awaits.
1: Fly ball, right field. This one's deep. This one's got a chance. And it's gone, a home run.
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3: All right. Back with you. In the studio with me, Craig Goslin, president and managing partner of the Saginaw Spirit Hockey Club. And you were just out at the Memorial Cup, which is underway, weren't you?
4: I just got back last night.
3: And where is it?
4: It's in Kelowna, British Columbia, and it is gorgeous out there, by the way.
3: Did you go out there for the Memorial Cup, or did you want to play golf with your buddy?
4: I will take the fifth. We had a lot of meetings, though. But some of them were in between wedge shots.
3: Because that's Kenny Holland.
4: Yes, it is. Yeah, yeah.
3: How's he doing, by the way?
4: He's doing great. He's the GM of the LA Kings, and he was he watched all the games with us, and I got to sit next to Ken and get his unbelievable eye on what he sees when he watches a hockey game. I've learned so much from Ken, and he's just a great friend and probably one of the best general managers in the history of sports.
3: And is Kitchener going to go all the way?
4: Kitchener is the best team in the Memorial Cup, and we'll see if they win. Of course, hockey is that game where you never know what can turn on you, right? But they're the best team, and they're 2-0 in the Memorial Cup, and the Ontario Hockey League has had a history now of Memorial Cup champs, and we're hoping that Kitchener does it for us again this year. I mean, I think, Art, I was just telling you off the air, I think there's probably 10 to 12 teams in our league that could have beaten those other teams other than Everett. They certainly... the Ontario Hockey League is very, very well represented. I can say that. We've got unbelievable talent in our league compared to the other leagues is the way I see it.
3: So when do we bid on it again?
4: Well, it comes up in 2030. Guelph is hosting next year, the Guelph Storm in our league. So it rotates. So your listeners understand, there's three leagues in the CHL. There's the Western Hockey League, the Quebec League, and the Ontario Hockey League.
3: So 27, 28, 29 yeah. will be spoken
4: Right, for. And we're the Ontario Hockey League. So every 3 years it comes to our league. And, of course, we hosted in 2024. And now it's coming next year to Guelph, Ontario, and then it'll be bid again in 2030. So we will likely bid in 2030. I got to get with the county commissioners and line everything up and see if everybody's all on board. In 2033 for sure we'll have a great chance. 2030, who knows? We may have a great chance then too.
3: Because the reality is, the ownership wants you back, though.
4: They do. I mean, a number of owners in our league are really pleased with the with what happened during the Memorial Cup in Saginaw. Our community, Art, and I know you were a big part of it, and Connoisseur Media here and your whole team, this community knocked it out. We set a new bar. And in Kelowna, by the way, there's a bit of a mirror of what you saw here in Saginaw, and there's a reason for that. They hadn't, they picked our brains
3: to take notes.
4: And they were here. Their whole staff was here during the Memorial Cup, and they got a good feel for what they had to do. And the Saginaw set a new bar, and I'm not saying it's the Saginaw Spirit; it was this community from the entire region. Showed that, you know what, we can put on a major event and do it better than anybody else has ever done it. And that happened in the 2024 Memorial Cup. And I can tell you the number of times people that walked around, I was in Kelowna the last 5 days, I walk around there and people saying, you know what, this is nice, but man, you guys knocked it out. And Kelowna's doing a great job too. I don't want to disdain what they're working on. They're doing a great job out there. And if the building looks fantastic. They got the building wrapped, by the way, and with CHL and all the teams that are participating. The building looks phenomenal, and it's just that maybe a bit partial, but I would say that what we did here in Saginaw will never be touched again.
3: What do they seat out there?
4: 6,000. Yeah, and it's full, and every seat's sold out. Every suite is sold out. I mean, it's all the Memorial Cups now. It's a tradition, not just with Canadians, but now we have all the

0: and U.S. teams taking part of it as well.
1: Of course, all of it, you know, is based on building a team, and you're in the process of doing that right now. I know Dave Trinkle's announced a number of signings.
0: Yeah,
1: already.
0: No, yeah, Dave and his staff, Dave Trinkle, Brian Prout, Chris Lazary.
1: The draft hasn't taken place yet.
0: Yeah, I know. We're doing that here in a couple weeks in June. We moved the draft this year to June. Our commissioner, Brian Crawford, wants to make it a major event, so now it's live in person. So it's no longer online. Actually, we're doing the second day a little bit more of online. But the first day, which is the first round draft picks, second round draft picks, those are all going to be done in person in Kingston, Ontario. So it's going to be a big event. And certainly we know there's thousands of people coming to watch the draft. So it's going to be a broadcast on Flow Hockey. There's going to be a number of other exciting things happening in and around Kingston, Ontario for the draft. So we're taking it to a community. Selling hotel rooms, restaurant, and, you know, everybody participates economically when we do these kind of things. So I'm all for it. I just think that the date is a little bit off. I think we'll move the date in the future.
1: Do you, after the first, second round, do you then come back for the rest on phone or?
0: No, well, we do. We all get our own conference room in Kingston.
1: Oh, so you stay in Kingston?
0: We stay in Kingston.
1: And do it,
0: yeah, we stay in Kingston. Yeah. Oh, yeah. The whole thing's in Kingston, yeah. But the first two rounds, I think it's the first three rounds. So don't quote me on that. But those are live and in person in the arena in Kingston.
1: What's the draft class look like?
0: Well, you know, Dave Drinkle and our scouting staff, Brian Prout, they've done an amazing job. And this year's draft looks like it's solid. Look, they keep telling me, of course, I'm a 10 handicapper at this. It's not my forte. It's theirs. And they build the hockey operations, and they've done a great job with it. And they're telling us this is a great draft. And we have just recently signed two top American players out of the U.S. development program. And, you know, it's going to be this is going to be a really good hockey team with Dima Zhilkin. We're hoping to get Klepov back. We'll see how that goes right now. He's going to be a top, he'll be taken in the top 20 of the NHL draft. And if Klepov comes back and we've got Zhilkin and these other kids that are coming in, this is going to be an elite team. Goaltending is going to be spectacular this year in Saginaw. This will be the best goaltending tandem we've ever had.
1: That says something.
0: Yeah, so if you keep it out of your net, you know, you don't have to score many goals to win games. And I don't know anything about goaltending. All I know is that if it doesn't get behind that red line, that you got a good goaltender.
1: speaking of players, Misa Parekh left us, went on two NHL careers. How are they doing?
0: Outstanding. And Michael Misa is going to be here this week for our golf outing. This week, a number of our players are coming back. It really kind of shows you the culture here in Saginaw, too, that we have a golf outing here for our charitable foundation. And we've asked the players to come back. And I think we have 29 players that are coming back to support the charitable foundation. And it's just gratifying to see them give back to Saginaw. As John Laurie was just saying, giving back is such a big part of who they are and what we try to teach them.
1: Bones coming back.
0: Who's that?
1: The kid from Ohio that was the golfer, TJ. Oh, what was his name?
0: I can't remember now.
1: Michigan or Ohio? He won the state championship.
0: Oh, you're talking about T-Bone Kai?
1: T-Bone Kai.
0: Yeah, no, yeah. T-Bone's not coming this year.
1: Well, good, you have a chance.
0: That's right. He hits it 320 yards. Yeah, we have a number of players that do that, though. The hockey players, the hockey swing and the golf swing are very similar, and we have a number of our kids that just cream it. And they hit it, and my ball's 100 yards behind them.
1: I've seen you play. Don't give me that. We'll take a quick break and be back with Craig Coslin after these notes.
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12: Millions of birds are soaring over Michigan this week. 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
14: 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It's a bird. It's a plane.
12: No, it's just a bird.
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1: Hi, we're back with you in studio with me, Craig Goslin. We're talking a little hockey, if you will. And, you know, hockey, even though it's a community initiative and all of that, it's a business. How's the business climate in the sports world these days?
0: Well, you know what? We're very fortunate in this region. The spirit, I said, our 25th year, Art. We're celebrating our 25th.
1: It's going to get to that.
0: Yeah.
1: I saw the new logo.
0: Yeah, and this region has really been incredibly supportive of the Saginaw Spirit and of the CHL. And, you know, we're off to a bit of a slow start in season tickets. I think that's got to do with the price of gas. You know, people right now are looking at filling their tanks and not thinking about tickets for hockey games, right? So it's going to take us a little while to get there, but I think that we'll be where we were at last year. And certainly the business is good. You know, we bought the team, or Dick brought the team here in 2002. And, you know, we're not profitable. Dick does not design this thing to be profitable. It's a gift to the community. But we're getting close. We're breaking even now. You know, but overall in the 25 years, we're down $2.8 million as a gift to this community from Dick Garber. But, you know, we're gaining on that. We're hoping to get some of that back over the next 10 years. And I think that, we're set to do that now because we depreciate a lot of things on the business side, that are no longer are coming out of the budget. And hopefully we can at least break even over time. And that's what Dick wants us to do. Anything we make, by the way, he gives it back. Right. So if there is a profit, this is not something that we're lining his or my pockets with.
1: And you have the foundation besides.
0: Yeah. And the foundation each year is about up to $500,000 a year now, that between the gifts that we give out in cash and our partnerships together with all the different corporate partners, creates over $500,000 a year now in giving back to the community.
1: And people don't realize it, but it's no small feat sitting here in Saginaw, Michigan, being number one in the entire Canadian Hockey League.
0: Yeah.
1: For what was it?
0: Corporate sales.
1: Corporate
0: sponsorships,
1: right. Corporate sales.
0: Yeah. Nobody's even close.
1: It's unbelievable.
0: It's all about people. And it's all about, and talking about the people that are the decision makers of our corporate community that want to be part of Riverfront Saginaw. You see the medical diamond coming in. So many people have told us, hey, the Memorial Cup was the catalyst that encouraged us to participate in supporting the Medical Diamond. And of course, it was Dr. Sam Shaheen's vision. And certainly, we're glad to be a small part of encouraging people to contribute to what's going to be an amazing, amazing transformation of Riverfront Saginaw over the next 3 years.
1: So let's talk about the 2026-27 team. When do they begin to arrive? When does is there any summer activity at all?
0: Well, yeah, we've got our draft coming up here in June, and June 11th, 12th, and 13th. We have our development camp. It's going to be in Bay City this year at the Bay Civic Arena. Our fans can come out to that and see our development, our kids that were drafted last year, and the kids that are drafted this year. It's an amazing group of talent. This probably will be one of our most talented teams. And you look back at our Memorial Cup team, that team was really talented. This one's right there with it. So, it's going to be hard to make this team. And, we have outstanding hockey people. And both scout staff, and we have a scouting staff that's tireless. They work their tail off to find players with talent and character. And they got to have them both, or they don't put our crest on. And so when we put a player in our room, he's sitting next in the dressing room right next to our guy, got the same type of character as he does. They're good people. And certainly that shows on the ice and off the ice when we take these kids for visits and stuff. We're very proud of the kids that represent the Saginaw Spirit.
1: Stability in the coaching staff now?
0: Well, it's a great question. Chris Lazary, our coaching staff, Dave Drinkle, they're the most tenured general manager and head coach in the league. So this will be their ninth year together. And certainly we hope to keep those two together as long as we can. They're outstanding. They do a great job with the kids. Chris Lazary has got an incredible style of holding the players accountable, but then putting his arm around him tells him he loves them, right? And there's that little bit of fear, right, of, uh-oh, you know, the coach is upset with me, right? And then he
1: could be a fearful guy.
0: Oh, yeah, he's got a bit of an intimidating
1: kind of
0: look, yeah.
1: Yeah,
0: I say he looks like, what was the guy's name on Popeye? The other guy? That guy. Yeah. Anyways, he's got that look about him where he's a little bit, he's intimidating. Brutus. Brutus from Popeye.
1: Brutus.
0: Yeah,
1: there you go.
0: Yeah. And
1: typically, though, the assistant associate coaches sometimes move up. Are we stable there for
0: a while? Well, it's up to Chris Lazary. I mean, he's still got the coaches from last year in the mix, and he's going to have the best assistant coaches that are out there for sure. I mean, Saginaw's a destination. Our coaches continue to get promoted. If they don't come back, it's because they got promoted.
1: Oh,
0: right?
1: Yeah. And
0: every year, of course, those it's a destination. So what happens when a coach comes here, he's here for a year or two, being our assistants, they are under Chris Lazary, and they get promoted. And that's what we're all about, is development, both on and off the ice as coaches and players.
1: And I know you'd crucify me if I don't ask this. Season tickets on sale? Right
0: season
1: now?
0: Tickets are. Thank you, Art. Thank you very much. Yes, go to SaginawSpirit.com, or you come into our store at 6321 State Street and see Parker or Lindsay. And we have season tickets available. And certainly our renewals dates are done. And we're a little bit behind the number and what we typically would like to be. And certainly, I think I said before, I think that's attributed to the price of our economy, the price of gas and the like. So hopefully that changes soon and we see a big rush. But
1: all right, yeah. Let's have a big draft.
0: 100%, Art, thanks. And you know what? We invite everybody to come on out tomorrow for the announcement of Applied Innovation Theater at the Dalvin Center.
1: Super.
0: Yeah,
1: good seeing
0: thanks,
1: you,
0: Art. Man. You bet.
1: Here he is, Craig Goslin, President and Managing Director of the Saginaw Spirit Hockey Club.
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5: Sunny skies and 78 degrees at 11:05. Good morning, I'm Mike Percha. Surveillance footage is being reviewed after a thief smashed through a showcase at a Saginaw Township trading card store early Monday morning and stole up to $25,000 worth of rare Pokemon cards. The break-in at Curveball Collectibles at 166 North Center Road happened just after 2:40 a.m. when the suspect used a rock to gain entry and left on foot with six high-end graded cards. The store remained open on Monday. It hosted a large Pokemon release event the previous Friday, drawing around 300 people. Serial numbers documented on stolen cards are expected to make them traceable if the thief tries to sell them. Police are asking anyone with information to contact the Saginaw Township Police Department. A 22-year-old woman reported to Midland Police last October that her former boyfriend had assaulted her eight times, beginning when she was a juvenile in February of 2021. The Midland Daily News reports 24-year-old Nathan Ames of Freeland was arrested in January and appeared in Midland County Circuit Court on Thursday, where he entered a no-contest plea to felony assault with intent to commit great bodily harm and two counts of misdemeanor domestic violence. Two additional felony charges and three misdemeanor domestic violence counts were dismissed as part of a plea deal. Ames is to serve 6 months in jail. Victims of domestic violence can call the 24-hour National Domestic Violence Helpline at 1-800-799-7233. The McLean Nature Preserve in northwestern Bay County is hosting a large lupine walk this Sunday at 3 in the afternoon. The guided walk on Moad Trails will afford close-up views and photo opportunities. Baltimore Orioles, rose-breasted grosbeaks, and tree swallows have recently been seen on the preserve. A small free sample of blended seeds designed to attract pollinators will be available while supplies last. The event is co-sponsored by the Saginaw Basin Land Conservancy and is free and open to the public. McLean Nature Preserve is located at 2199 North Flagel Road, about a quarter mile north of Erickson Road, west of Pinconning. WSGW News, time 11:07.
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5: 08. The weather forecast is coming up next. Kalamazoo's regional spelling bee winner, a fifth grader from Parkwood Upjohn Elementary, will compete on a national stage at the Scripps National Spelling Bee in Washington, D.C. 11-year-old Heron Bothwell will soon be up against some of the best spellers in the country. However, spelling's not her only talent. Bothwell has been performing as a musical theater actor since preschool, also while learning how to play the violin and the piano. Preliminaries for the National Spelling Bee will kick off this morning. Quarterfinals and semifinals take place on Wednesday, with the competition wrapping up on Thursday. Economic activity is climbing in Michigan and heading into this week's Mackinac Policy Conference. Here is a Michigan News Network's Tim Pamblin.
7: According to a new statewide survey released by the Detroit Regional Chamber today, 49% of voters expect inflation to worsen, the highest level recorded in the chamber's polling over the last 3 years. 60% now describe the economy as weakening, while confidence in job opportunities has also slipped. Just 46% say good jobs are available in Michigan, down sharply from nearly 63% just 2 years ago. Despite those concerns, Michigan leaders gathering here on Mackinac Island are expected to push aggressively for future-focused industries, including artificial intelligence, advanced manufacturing, and large-scale data centers. Business leaders argue Michigan must compete for billions in technology investments or risk falling further behind other states.
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8: Here's your WSGW weatherology forecast. We'll see a mixture of clouds and sunshine for today, with high temperatures on the warm side heating up into the upper 80s. We'll have our winds out of the southwest at 5 to 15. Then for tonight, partly cloudy, a low of 58. Midweek Wednesday, a mixture of clouds and sun with lower 80s for highs. A bit cooler than fear Thursday, will ease to highs in the lower 70s under lots of sunshine. Friday, still looking sunny and dry with a high near 79 degrees. And for your Saturday, mostly sunny, low 70s. I'm meteorologist Michael Caro with the WSGW Weatherology Forecast. Right now it's 75.
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10: 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And a good morning to you. Welcome to another edition of Focus. Today, we focus on the SBRC Marketplace and the market manager with us this morning. She, of course, Rachel Trumbull. Rachel, good morning.
11: Good morning, Art.
10: We got to be getting pretty close to farm market time, aren't we?
11: We are. Yeah, they actually just came and celebrated their first opening day with us last Wednesday. So they opened May 22nd was officially their opening day. It was Friday. I'm sorry, last Friday. You see what happens when you have a holiday weekend? May 22nd. So now they're officially going to be with us Wednesdays and Fridays from 10 a.m. to 3 p.m. And then Saturdays, they're actually going to not start Saturdays until July. So Wednesday, Friday, 10 a.m. to 3 p.m. And then Saturdays starting the first week of July. Then Saturdays, they'll be open from 10 to 1.
10: More vendors this year?
11: So we have new vendors this year. So we have the ones that have always been with us for a very long time, like Raphael's, the Tim's Family Farm. And then, of course, we actually have some new ones. We have a knife sharpening business.
10: I know her. That's a gal,
11: yeah,
10: isn't it? Yeah.
11: Yes. Yep. A couple of different ones, so very unique ones, and of course, you know, some more great additions to the outdoor marketplace.
10: Sounds wonderful, but let's talk about the indoor marketplace.
11: So
10: start with the restaurants.
11: We have a new business, a couple of new businesses restaurant-wise that just opened. One of the ones that's really popular right now is the Saginaw Soundbite. I've known him for a very long time, and he is killing it with smash burgers. So he's coming in making fresh smash burgers with fresh breads. They make their roll, their own buns, hoagie buns, burger buns, and he's killing it. So he's doing such a phenomenal job. So we're super, super happy to have him as such a great addition.
10: Well, it helps to have a product where you have a void.
11: Yes. Yes, exactly that. Yeah, because you've been to the marketplace. I'm a big smash burger lover, and I'm a burger lover anyway. But that's something that we haven't had. Bacon Bacon does have a burger, but it's very specific, and so this is very different. He's got a couple, three different options. Again, good quality meat, makes his own sauce, makes his own bun. So yes, another super great addition.
10: And any openings if people have an interest in, you know, building a restaurant?
11: Yes. Yes, I have a couple openings. I always have interest, of course, and it seems to be that a lot of the interest consists of a hood unit. So we have minimal hood units. They are not cheap. They are altogether probably about a $27,000 piece of equipment to purchase. So we have 9 of them currently. So when one of those spaces opens up, it's a hot commodity and people are on my wait list and usually filling those spaces very quickly. But I'm always looking for retail. We want to be the marketplace, and we want to, yes, of course, be known as having good foods and global foods and all different varieties of different kinds of foods and sweets. But we can't forget about our retail businesses. We have a handful of retail businesses, and we really, truly want to invite more retail businesses to make that one-stop shopping experience at the marketplace.
10: Some of those businesses have been there from the day you opened the door.
11: Yes, yeah, and we're getting ready to celebrate. Well, on June 22nd, we'll be celebrating our 8 years. So, we have a handful. Saigon Sandwich, Purple Sage Bead Store, The Little Yarn Shop, Honey's Tasty Potatoes. I mean, she was a month from our opening. Making Bacon. So, yeah, we have a handful that have joined us. We also have a new business, too. It's Bee Leaf Teas. And they make their own holistic teas. So if you are a tea drinker, I have tried all of them, and they're absolutely amazing. And they also sell the herbal teas, too, so you have the opportunity to either taste them or you can purchase them. So that's been a great addition as well.
10: They're bagged, or they sell it by the leaf? Is it a leaf tea?
11: Yep. So she does both. Wow. So you have to check her out. She's right by Sis and Bros Tacos, which is also a really great business to have. That's done very well in the marketplace. And so they have a nice little sit down area. The vibe is very different. You know, there's music playing, and they're such great people, and they're very supportive, soon to be husband and wife, and really have a passion for health. And so they're able to provide that to the community.
10: And my buddy who makes my New York style pastrami.
11: Yes, Pearls, he's battling some knee issues. So Pearls is actually going to be closing down at the market for a little bit. I know that's going to break your heart. I know.
10: Is he open now?
11: We're hoping he's not open now. Okay. No, he is really, really focusing on his health, which is, again, another reason why I love the marketplace.
10: Yep.
11: Because if he had his own brick and mortar, he could be in such worse shape. Instead of being able to focus on his health, he'd be worried about all that. But we are going to hold him and save him a spot, so when he is healthy and ready to come back, which hopefully we're looking at next spring, he is more than welcome to come back with open arms, and I know that you'll be looking forward to that, too.
10: Oh, you bet.
11: Yeah.
10: You bet. Yes. That's some of the best stuff.
11: I mean, he does.
10: But that's the nature of the marketplace. I mean, all of the food shops in there, there may be specialties, but they're all good at what they do.
11: Yeah, absolutely. They all have a niche, and that's what I think everyone needs to kind of remember is, you know, there may be three different businesses that make tacos, but all the tacos are different, you know, so they have their niche, and they have so much to offer, and again, always just so proud of what they have to offer to the community.
10: And you have the Oriental stand there. It's been there a while.
11: Yeah, Saigon Sandwich, the Vietnamese spot. So they've been there from the very beginning. And they've made a name for themselves. They really have. I know they ventured out into talking about getting their own brick and mortar and stuff, but, you know, they love the marketplace. We love to have them. So we want to keep them as long as we possibly can. But, you know, you see them every morning and they are chopping everything up fresh. And yeah. You can't beat that. I mean, it's fresh horseradish, fresh carrots, fresh, you know, rolling fresh rolls. I mean, you name it, they do it. So it's pretty amazing to see.
10: All right, we'll take a break. Come back. We're talking to Rachel Trumbull. She is the market manager for the SVRC Marketplace. And we'll talk about some of the other things going on there when we return.
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14: 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Several recent polls suggest many Americans are taking specific actions due to higher gasoline prices. 44% say they've cut back on driving. 42% have cut back on other household expenses. 34% tweaking vacation plans. At this time, it's estimated a median earning family with two vehicles is paying an average of an extra $70 a month for gas. Gas prices aren't the only concern related to household budgets, but many analysts say gas generally has the most overall effect on households. 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
10: And we're back with you, talking to Rachel Trumbull, Market Manager at the SVRC Marketplace. And Rachel, one of the things I want to talk about are special events, because you do occasionally have some. What's going on at the market these days?
11: Yeah, so we do. We usually typically have anywhere between 5 to 6 annual events. So we are heading into Comic-Con. So our big one coming up is going to be in September. That's September 26th, and that's going to be our Saginaw Comic-Con at the market. So we're heavily preparing for that. We normally typically do a summer type of event, but we are not going to be doing that event this year, just to kind of focus on some other things, you know, those darn budgets. So we have budgets, and so we're going to take some of those funds and kind of put them elsewhere, but still going to be beneficial for the community. And we look forward to, you know, the Saginaw Comic Con is one of our best events. This is going to be our fourth one. It's one of the only Comic-Cons in Saginaw, and so we look forward to having that. That's always a fun, unique event to have at the market.
10: Now, let's talk about rental space, because people think of the marketplace, they don't always think of anything else. But yet you have a ballroom, you have rental space, don't you?
11: We do. We actually just were very proud to celebrate Saginaw United's prom. We got to be the host of their beautiful prom. Their theme was Enchanted Forest, and oh my goodness, it was gorgeous. Carla Burton decorated it like no other. So it was fun to have over 200 of those students that are right across, you know, the river from us, enjoying our ballroom space. And, of course, you know, fundraising events, business fundraising events. We've had the Mustard Seed fundraising event. We've had our own fundraising events. We've had weddings. We've had quinceañeras. We have baby showers. You name it, we've had it. We also have a press room, too, where we encourage businesses, organizations. You know, we give them such a phenomenal rate to come and spend a day with us. If you have a business meeting and you want to get out of the office, you know, and it's an 8-to-4 type of day or 8-to-5 type of day, please come to the marketplace. Then the vendors can provide you lunch or breakfast or things like that. We have Roads to Restoration coming up next week, too. So that's through the state of Michigan. So that's us hosting it, but allowing those who need help and assistance with getting their license back. So that's always a great partnership that we work with, the United Way. So we may not personally have our own events, but there is always something happening at the marketplace. So just always kind of keep a lookout on our social media pages.
10: And, you know, if somebody wants more information about these spaces, where can they find it?
11: They can go on our website. 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Our website is so user-friendly, and so a lot of people, when they call or when I talk to people, I'm always directing them to the website, because I want people to get used to doing that. It's great traction for us. It allows us the opportunity to, you know, engage with everybody and see how we're doing in that aspect. So always go to our website to check out all of the events, what we have to offer, and, of course, all of our amazing vendors.
10: And what kind of hours are you keeping at the marketplace?
11: Keeping right now, currently Wednesday through Saturday, 11 a.m. to 7 p.m. I do want to say that our businesses, we used to have an attendance policy where, you know, we wanted our businesses to be open 11 to 7, but we do understand things happen and life happens. So please keep a lookout on some of your favorite businesses, because not all businesses will always be open 11 to 7, but a majority of them will. But know that the marketplace itself will always be open 11 a.m. to 7 p.m.
10: All right, Rachel. Well, listen, you have yourself a great day, and we'll talk to you next month down the road.
11: Sounds good, Art. Thank you so much.
10: Thanks. Bye-bye now.
11: Bye-bye.
10: Rachel Trumbull from the SVRC Marketplace, where she is market manager. We will say so long for today. See you tomorrow. In the meantime, stick around for Farm Service 790 with Farm Director Terry Henney and Jonathan Dent coming up.
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4: A mostly sunny good morning to you. I hope your day is going well for you, wherever you might be. Terry Henney here at Radio Center, along with Matthew. No, it's Jonathan today.
5: Hello.
4: Hi, how you doing?
5: Pretty good. How was your weekend?
4: Fantastic. I came back to work to rest.
5: You came back to work to rest?
4: Yes.
5: Yeah.
4: A pretty crazy
5: yeah.
4: weekend.
5: Yeah, I see what you mean.
4: I'll tell you. Even though it was rainy on Saturday and rainy on Sunday, some folks got some pretty heavy downpours on Sunday, but we really did need the precipitation, and hopefully you were able, if you had to get some outside work done, that you were able to do it. It didn't make much difference, Jonathan, whether the weather was raining or if it was nice and sun. I had a lot of work to do outside.
5: Had to get it done anyway.
4: Yep, just put the gear on and go out and, yep. and do it. But save the best for the beginning of the work week for most people. Today, absolutely gorgeous sunshine and temperatures working their way up pretty nice right now. What do you got on the readings?
5: Yeah, we're trying to hit that 80-degree mark here before noon. Out at the airport, 76 degrees under sunny skies. Downtown Midland's up to 79. Here at Radio Center, 77 degrees and kind of a gusty southwest wind, 16 miles per hour. Not too humid, though, at 41%.
4: Yeah, we do have a few 80s. They're up north.
5: Yeah.
4: Alpena coming in right now at 80 degrees. And Grayling is looking at 81, at 80. Oscoda is 81. Roger City is 81. And I don't know where they've got that thermometer up in Escanaba. But and Iron Mountain, my goodness, Escanaba's 82 and Iron Mountain's 81 this hour.
5: Not too bad
4: so
5: up there.
4: So a preview of things to come. And you move a little bit further to the west. It was pretty warm early this morning in a few locations. Minneapolis, St. Paul, they had an overnight low of 72. Bismarck, North Dakota, it's got to be cold there. Well, 62. That's where they started the day. Grand Falls, Montana, 62 degrees this morning. Dallas at 70, Nashville at 70. You'd kind of expect that. And then you get down south of the Tennessee Valley, moving into the Gulf Coast states. A lot of low to mid-70s there and some severe weather over the Memorial Day weekend. Really? Flooding. In Alabama, as well as Mississippi, and into and around Georgia. And then they were looking at some tornadoes in a few spots as well. So, yeah, it's been kind of interesting the way things have shaped up weather-wise. Interesting in a good way, quite frankly, for us. Mostly sunny skies today with a high of 86. looking for a low tonight of 60 with partly cloudy skies. Tomorrow, sunshine. There might be a chance of a spotty shower around. We do have a low pressure system way up in Hudson Bay, but it's got a cool front that will be moving across the state during the afternoon and the evening hours tomorrow. So I don't really look for anything in the way of moisture, but there could be an isolated spotty shower later in the day and into the early morning hours, especially in the north central part of the lower peninsula and northern sections of the Great Lakes Bay. 78 for a high tomorrow, 53 for a low tomorrow night. Then moving into Thursday, we're going to be looking at sunny skies. High pressure will be moving in over Lake Superior. It'll cool us down a little bit. 65 for a high on Thursday, 47 for a low on Thursday night. We're going to be looking at a little bit more north and northeasterly and easterly winds as we move through the day on Wednesday and into Thursday. But then on Friday, we'll begin to see a warming trend kick back up. Mostly sunny skies, upper 70s. 50 degrees with clear skies on Friday night. Then the weekend, low to mid 70s Saturday and Sunday, then moving into the middle 80s on Monday. Long range, and this takes us all the way through the 8th of June. I don't know where May has gone. Here we are. First 10 days of June we're talking about already.
5: Happy to be there.
4: I guess. Above average on the temperatures, a little bit below normal on the moisture.
5: That's kind of what we were talking about to end the month of May as well. Yeah. So we're here. That's kind of what we're looking at.
4: And that's what we're looking at. Record high in the state, 90, set back in 2020. The record low, 32, set in 1949. A year ago today, 72 was our high, 43 was our low. More on the weather as we go through the broadcast. Oh, incidentally, 9:06 is sunset. Sunrise tomorrow morning, 6 a.m.
5: There we go. I'll get to see the sun on my way into work.
4: Well, yeah, with clear skies.
5: If we have clear skies.
4: Yeah, more on the weather as we go through the broadcast. Standing by, who do we have today?
5: We're going to be talking with Abby Terwilliger with the Andersons, starting off the extended weekend a little bit in the red. She'll fill us in on that. Doug Klein over at Oppenheimer gives us a little bit more. That's what's coming up. But first, the weather report today brought to you by the folks at Nutrien Ag Solutions.
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4: 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Well, Jonathan, you said there's a little red. Is it redder than my sport coat today?
5: Well, it's about the same color, I

0: So the reason why the markets are doing what they're doing?
1: So the reasons why that I'm finding is corn planting is expected to improve significantly today. You know, the weekly report got pushed back a day with Memorial Day yesterday. The other thing going on is there's no peace deal between Iran that we were, or people were expecting to be, you know, kind of finalized over the weekend still. Hopeful that it'll happen, but hasn't happened yet. Argentina is cutting export tax on soybeans, so that may make them a little bit more friendly to the market for, you know, buyers, so we might see a little bit of recourse from that. Ukraine, their wheat is expecting to jump. Currently, they're forecasted at 13.2 million metric ton. The latest news clipping happening that we've heard from now is saying 21.2 million metric ton. So we're looking at, 8 million metric ton jump, almost, you know, 66% more there. So pretty good jump there. And the other thing for wheat, Australia, not sure how big of a game changer they are in the market, but they are down 41% this year on their wheat harvest.
0: Hmm. So right now on the board, what do you have at the Andersons?
1: Right now on the board, we have old crop corn at 430, new crop at 4.25, old crop soybeans 1160, new crop 1118, red wheat for about a little over a month, 561, and white wheat 596.
0: You have a great day, and hopefully you had a nice Memorial Day holiday.
1: I did. It was beautiful yesterday.
0: Yeah, it sure was. You take care, Abby. We'll talk to you again soon. Abby Twilliger over at the Andersons. A little bit more in depth. Doug Klein from Oppenheimer joining us. Jonathan?
2: 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Doug Klein, good morning.
3: Good morning.
0: Hopefully you had a nice weekend as well.
3: Oh, sure. I'm about the same as you. Got all that work done.
0: Yeah, king.
3: No, I got a lot of projects started. Now I got to finish them.
2: That's what May is for.
3: Oh, parts everywhere. Tools on the phone. Oh, no.
0: Yeah, there you go. Well, it sounds like the boys in Chicago are working the same direction.
3: Yeah, they're kind of rough today. But on the bright side, crude oil's down a couple bucks, so 95, 94 and change. So that's okay. Still pushed Schlumberger to a new high today, 58.80. So I can remember when that was 16 bucks and they didn't want it for anything. They didn't, no thank you very much. And oil was trading down at 20 bucks or something like that. Oh, to have that day back for 15 minutes, I would take that in a heartbeat. But
0: you got it.
3: Not going to happen. So, anyway, the S&P hit a new high today. That's good. The NASDAQ Qs hit a new high today. The composite did not. The Dow Jones down 100 points. I don't know which of the stocks, of the 30 stocks there, one of them is coming down a bit. But on the high side, you got Apple and Ford and Micron Technology up 122 bucks today, so it's in the 800 range. It's unbelievable. You know, it was a dead dog for a long, long, long, long time, and it's all of a sudden there's no sellers and just a few buyers and.

0: now there's more buyers, and they just don't stop. So it's an interesting time we're living in. But anyway, so here's your numbers. The July corn, 459 and a quarter, down 5 1/4. July soybeans, 1191, down 5 1/2. And July wheat is 640 and a quarter, down 6. And the sugar setting at 14.6 cents a pound. December corn is 484 and a quarter, down 2 1/4. November corn soybeans is 1183, down 4 3/4. And December wheat, 673 and a quarter, down 5 1/4. And then over to precious metals. Gold is at 450570, down $17.30 an ounce. The copper's at 640, that's up 3.2 cents. Silver's at 76.34 and a half, that's up 14 and a half cents. Platinum is at 1949.10, that's up $9.40. And then over to the currency, if I can find it here. Here we go. Canadian dollar, 72.47, that is down 8 tick. The euro's at 116.30, that's up 7 ticks. The British pound is at 134.41, that's down 6 ticks. And the Swiss franc is at 127.48, that's down 30 ticks.
1: All righty. You didn't do too bad. We'll try it again tomorrow. Okay?
2: We try not
0: Once
2: to blame you.
0: You fall off that bike, you never forget how.
2: Yeah.
1: Talk to you tomorrow, Doug.
0: Okay.
1: Doug Klein over at Oppenheimer. 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It's Maple Lane Ag Bag, keeping Michigan agriculture moving forward. 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It's been a while since we've had an opportunity to talk to this gentleman, Doug Ruppel, joining me right now. And Doug, how you doing, and what are you doing these days?
3: Well, good morning, Terry and Jonathan. How are y'all doing this morning?
1: Hey, we're doing great, Doug. I understand that you understand agriculture. It's something that just doesn't go away, especially the memory of some of the things going on in agriculture, like tight margins, rising input costs. It seems like it's with us practically every year, and now more so than ever.
3: Yes, it is. And when you got tight margins, you've got to find every opportunity to gain every penny you can, Terry. And I want to talk to you a little bit this morning about Aqueous's product called Growthful. And Growthful is a hydrogen product that helps you with your pH. And we can help you with your pH in your water as well as your pH in your soil. But let's just talk about the AMS that you're putting in your sprayer tanks to soften your water to get that pH in the sweet spot. Growthful helps you do that. And while it does that, it's also adding thousands and thousands of hydrogen molecules. So
1: Now, how does that help by adding the hydrogen?
3: Well, you know, everything is based around hydrogen. You know, we talk a lot about N, P, and K, but without the hydrogen in there, nothing really grows. When we're first born, I think we're 60% hydrogen, Terry. So, you know, this hydrogen or acid product, it helps the plant in many ways, and we can just focus on, you know, balancing out your pH in the soil. So it can release, and that's where we've helped out a lot of growers is when you spray Growthful on, it helps lower that pH, helps make those nutrients available for the plant. And it also, for the plant aspect, it helps the plant break down nitrogen into ammonium, so the plant can utilize it quicker.
1: Now, of course,
3: it does a lot of things for the plant. Yep.
1: Yeah. Now, of course, a lot of folks, they sit back and they say, okay, side-by-side tests, what are you seeing in where aqueous is applied in one part and something else is applied in another part? What experience have you had with that, Doug?
3: We're seeing always a return on your good ROI, Terry. And I've did a lot of strip trials now in the last 3 or 4 years on sugar beets, alfalfa, and typically you don't need a field sign out there to tell you what side has growth well applied, because it's always lusher, healthier looking, and it seems to grow a lot better.
1: Now, how easy is it to use?
3: Well, we have a pre-emergence application, which, you know, you'd still have times if you're putting stuff in furrow for your dry bean crop. But we also have a post-product that you add in your sprayer tank right after your water, balances your pH. And actually, you know, we had a study just in from Purdue University to where when you use Growthful and balance out your water pH, you extend your half-life of your fungicides and herbicides. So we were talking at the beginning how to improve your return and get it pennies at a time. This is when you get an extra day or two out of your fungicides, keep the disease pressure down, your profits will soar behind that.
1: Okay, so we're thinking about using it for the first time this season. What do you recommend? How do we start?
3: Well, we've got a pretty good footprint here in Michigan, Terry. We're a Troy-based company based right here out of Michigan. We've got a good footprint. We've got some independent dealers out here, and we also have an agreement with United Beet Seed, who has a big footprint of sales agents in the area that could help you out and get you the product, get you some more information. But it's real easy, 12.8 ounces per acre of the post-supplied product on all crops. We've got a ton of third-party information available, and as well as strip trial information.
1: So the best thing to do, as far as you're concerned, would be to get a hold of an agent or go online. What do you think?
3: If you go online to aqueous.com, you'll find on there a dealer list. 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We've got a really informative website, and we've got a ChatGPT on there that you can talk to, and it'll answer most all your questions.
1: So that's spelled
3: But for the personal touch, you can always call us.
1: Yeah,
3: correct.
1: Just give a call. And again, it's spelled AQUEUS, correct?
3: Correct.
1: All right. So for more information, as you said, what number should we use? Just what? Go to the website and then pick the number there, Doug?
3: Yeah, you pick your number of your local dealer, or you could call 231-412-2420.
1: Very good. Doug Ruppel, always good to talk. Don't be a stranger, okay?
3: Same here. You and Jonathan, keep that nice weather coming, Terry.
1: We sure
3: appreciate
1: will.
3: It.
1: Doug Ruppel, thank you so much. I appreciate it. Doug Ruppel. Jonathan?
4: We're going to head over now to Kevin Messing with Michigan Sugar Company. Kevin, good morning.
1: Hi, Kevin. How we doing?
5: Good, Terry. How about yourself?
1: Hey, not too bad. A nice little shower over the weekend for some folks.
5: Mm-hmm. Yeah, it was, again, a spotty rain, but not too much rain in any one place, I'll say.
1: So as far as the crop looks right now, things looking okay?
5: Things are looking okay. We've got a few patches of replants going on here and there. Just soil conditions weren't conducive to getting beets out of the ground, but no, we don't have any major or wide replant acres, it looks like, coming up. So we're sitting pretty good right now.
1: Any pressing issues you can see within the next week or so?
5: Yeah, so there were some cutworms spotted out in Gratiot County last week, so that's worth keeping an eye out on. I would say fields that have cover crops or had a lot of crop residue are going to be the ones to watch. As I think with this heat, we'll have some insect pressure heat up as well. So I would say fields that have actively growing or, you know, previous cover crops are going to be ones to watch. And if you're making an application and you're seeing some pressure, maybe in the case to include some insecticide.
1: All right. Good advice. Kevin, always good to talk. We'll talk to you again sometime soon, okay?
5: Yeah, thank you, Terry. You have a good one.
1: I will. You too. Kevin Messing, his report brought to you by Foster Blue Water Oil and Blue Flame Propane. Jonathan?
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6: Good morning, fellas. Hope you're enjoying Tuesday/Monday.
1: Hey, there you go. Let's talk a little bit about some events coming up, in particular things like graduation parties and weddings.
6: Right, Terry. Tis the season for all of those fun things. A lot of folks will be having them not at their home but at a venue of some sort. And a lot of those places will require you to get a special event insurance policy to cover not only yourself but the venue in event that something were to go wrong. They're pretty easy to do. Takes us maybe a day, not even, to get them in place. And they're relatively inexpensive also. And even if you are having it at your home or on your property, it's not a terrible idea to add that as to your policy as well. That way, if something does happen, the claim goes on the special event policy, not on your home or farm owner's policy. That way, it keeps that claim history clean and puts all the onus on the special event policy.
1: Yes. A lot of times you just don't give that a thought, do you?
6: No, and in the way today is with the insurance companies, got their microscope out looking at claims. If you can keep your claim history clean, that's definitely going to benefit you, the customer.
1: There you go.
4: Now, Craig, real quick, we had a graduation party for my sister over the weekend. I'm just wondering, is there coverage for eating too many cupcakes? Is that something that gets covered?
6: I'm going to defer that to your health plan.
4: Okay. All right. Yeah, that might be the best way to go with that. All right.
1: Craig, we'll talk to you again soon, okay?
6: All right, thanks, guys.
1: Oh, you bet, you bet. 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
4: Time to find out what's going on in New York with Baird & Company. We say good morning to Teresa. Teresa, how are we doing today?
7: Good morning, all. Currently, the Dow Jones Industrial Average is down 128 points at 50,453, 441 million shares traded. NASDAQ up 184 points at 26,528, 761 million shares traded there. Some stocks of local interest include Caterpillar at 903.40, up 23.51. Deere 526.59, down 2.56. CMS Energy 74.43, down a dime. Dow 35.38, down 63. DuPont 49.27, up $1.15. Corteva 79.71, up 15. General Motors 79.30, up 51. Walmart 118.88, down $1.40. Huntington Bank 16.01, up 8 cents. Independent Bank 34.14, up 24 cents. And AT&T at 25.09, down 17.
1: Teresa, thank you so much.
7: My pleasure.
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0: All four are currently being held at the Saginaw County Jail on felony weapons charges. A fifth occupant was released at the scene. A Mexican restaurant in the Upper Peninsula is reviewing security tape after a hateful message was written on the wall of the restaurant. La Cantina Escanaba posted a photo of the message, which targeted those of Mexican descent with slurs, saying that they are not people. The restaurant says they'll review the security footage and take appropriate legal action. In a statement, they say they are proud people who came to the country legally, built their business through hard work, and provide good-paying jobs to members of the community. So far, tariffs are proving more costly to car makers than to consumers. Here's Autobeat reporter Jeff Gilbert.
1: When tariffs first went into effect over a year ago, we heard predictions of sticker prices going up by many $1,000s. Now, for the most part, those increases have been in line with what we have seen in previous years. Lenny LaRocca heads the auto practice at KPMG.
2: I think the OEM strategy was really to maintain market share, and so they didn't want to start to price themselves out. I mean, the market dictates the price, right? Not the cost.
1: While car makers have been able to mitigate some tariffs and are seeking refunds for some others, Automotive News has put the cost to them at a total of around $35 billion. Jeff Gilbert, the Michigan News Network.
0: 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Today's weather forecast, sunny skies and gusty winds, a high of 84 degrees, and clear skies tonight with a low of 59. Mostly sunny skies tomorrow, a high of 79 with a chance of an isolated shower or storm. 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
9: All right, let's do it. The Markley, Van Camp, and Robbins Show. Jamie Markley, David Van Camp, Scott Robbins. All right, much to get to. We've got craziness happening all over the world. We got kindergarten graduations to go over. That's right, kindergarten graduations, kids.
10: When did this become a thing?
9: We'll get into it. First, Okay. Let's start with Iran, David.
11: Yeah, well, hours after Iranian negotiators arrived in Qatar for talks on ending the war, well, U.S. forces had to strike missile launch sites in Iran because they were messing around, and also boats trying to put more mines in the water.
9: Yes.
11: So President Trump, he's going to be having a cabinet meeting at Camp David tomorrow. It's like, okay, just finish the job now.
9: Yeah.
11: Enough.
9: It goes back and forth. And as soon as there's talk of, okay, there's some sort of deal, okay, all of a sudden the oil prices come down.
11: Yeah.
9: You see it, like, right away.
10: Right away.
9: I mean, and you know, that's certainly a part of it. But is Iran ever truly going to play ball?
10: Well, you need to get an agreement with, like, four factions.
9: Yeah.
10: They all have to be in agreement, I guess, before this, because you hear word that Iran's supreme leader, blah, blah, blah, or whatever, whatever, has agreed to, and then nothing.
9: Yes.
10: And then, no, we haven't. We haven't agreed to anything.
9: It does get a little confusing.
10: And I'm with you on this one. It's like, wake me up when you got real news.
9: Well, the thing about Iran, every time we even get some sort of news, that it looks like we're going to have a deal here. You can't trust them.
10: No. That's what I mean. Every time. You're right, every single time. And I was, like, this weekend, I thought, oh, my ears perked up. Oh, good. Okay, maybe we've got some sort of... No.
9: Yeah. So we'll see. We're keeping an eye on that. Meanwhile, let's talk about illegal immigration.
11: Yeah. So Sheridan Gorman, this is the college student who was murdered by an illegal alien in Chicago, a criminal illegal alien that was let out on the streets because of sanctuary policies in Chicago. Well, her dad spoke at an event alongside President Trump, and I think put it in a really easy-to-understand way, his frustration.
9: Okay. Roll.
12: This is what failed policies have done to our family. We did not just lose Sheridan. We lost our peace. We lost our future. We lost the life that we knew. And no

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7: The groups have submitted a public comment calling the FCC's proposed LGBTQ TV warning label unnecessary, unhelpful, and discriminatory. Why? You turn on a show, and if somebody smokes a cigarette, you get the warning, hey, this depicts smoking. This depicts flashing lights. Some people don't want to get broadsided with LGBTQ content. Sorry.
8: Some people get like three or four shows into a series, and all of a sudden, here comes the plot twist, and that's something they didn't want at all. And they're like, gosh dang it.
7: Well, dude, there's a kid show of Jurassic Park. And at the very Camp Cretaceous, for those keeping score at home, where like at the very end, two of the girls just les out. It's weird. It's like that was unnecessary. You did not need to suddenly become lesbians. That's a,
9: you know, if you hang around for the credits, you'll see gay guy one played by, I didn't know the name.
7: All right, number three, outgoing Representative Thomas Massey threatened to release more high profile individuals named in the over redacted Epstein files in the months before his congressional term ends. Yawn. Why not do it before? Why not do it today?
9: Can anybody just move on?
7: No, he's bitter.
8: The one thing I thought about when I saw that story was you, Scott, ringing my head. These people don't know how to do anything else.
9: No, they don't. And he's talking about running as an independent now, too.
8: Yeah. Mm-hmm.
9: Again, he doesn't know anything.
8: Yeah.
7: Good luck. Number two, hours after Iranian negotiators arrived in Qatar for talks about ending the war, U.S. forces had to strike missile launch sites in Iran and also boats because they were trying to put more mines in the water.
9: Jeez.
7: Just come on, man.
8: Never ends.
7: Just end this thing. Number one, President Trump will convene a rare cabinet meeting at Camp David tomorrow as negotiations with Iran enter a critical phase.
8: All right. Oh, I told you I had a piece of audio you'd want to hear.
9: Yeah.
8: Maybe you've already heard it. It's gone pretty viral. People are tired of tipping ridiculous stuff. Mm-hmm. Okay. And this one you will understand. Roll it.
10: I go into the Froyo shop, you grab your own cup. You fill your own Froyo. I use Apple.
8: Yeah, the old frozen yogurt, you know.
10: Yeah. Mm-hmm. I use Apple Pay, so nobody even had to grab my card. Then the screen goes, how much would you like to tip? Who would I tip? If anything, the option needs to be, how much would you like to be tipped? No one even had to grab my debit card out of my hand to process the payment. This was self-service from start to finish, which is okay because that's the business model. Why would I tip the hourly waged employee who said, have a good day, as I walked out?
8: It's a good question.
7: Yeah. You don't.
9: That is a good question.
8: People are running into it all over the place over the weekend. Like, I'm tired of this stuff. This is the Markley, Van Camp, and Robin Show. Okay, David, biggest story today.
7: Well, I suppose it's, hey, you know, Iran is coming to the table, and we're going to have these peace negotiations going on, and then they start dropping more mines in the water.
8: Yeah.
7: Okay. They're not serious.
8: Well, and before, the threat was, hey, better have come with a great plan here, or it's going to be a lot of destruction. Mm-hmm. Where are we at with that?
9: I see where
8: I know Trump wants diplomacy. I get it.
9: Yeah.
8: But yeah.
9: China volunteered to get the uranium.
8: You can trust China.
9: Okay. Yeah, all right. Yeah, that deal's done. All right, good. Go get it, guys.
8: Yeah, please. Jeez. Another piece of audio. Did you hear Wesley Hunt make an example of Jim Crow now as compared to 1960? It's really pretty good. You'll want to hear that. And around a What's Your Story coming right up.
11: Mostly sunny skies right now. It is 78 degrees at the airport. 81 here at Radio Center, 82 in downtown Midland. It's 80 degrees in Bay City. Forecast in a moment, but first of all, let's take a look at the market, see where we're at. Currently, we are looking at mostly negative when it comes to our markets. Last look, according to MAC and Breckenridge, the wheat was down 8 at 613 for the white, 568 for the red. The new crop was down a nickel, 664 for the white, 619 for the red. Corn was down a nickel, 428 on the nearby, 423 on the new. Soybeans at MAC and Breckenridge down 6, 1165. The new crop down 5 at 1117. According to Baird & Company, mixed trading trending to the positive in New York. The negative is the Dow, currently down 82, 50,498 with 481 million shares. The NASDAQ is up to 27, 26,570, 618 million. The S&P is currently up 38 at 7511. We'll take a look at the Mercantile Exchange right after this.
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11: Complex anywhere from $1.10 down to 85 cents to the positive. Pork complex is positive, running a dime to 25 cents. Currently, we have a southwest breeze that has been gusting up to 24 this past hour. Barometer falling off just a little bit at 30.06. The reason for that, a low pressure system up in Canada, southern Canada. It's going to be moving close to Hudson Bay over the next 24 hours, and eventually it will push a cold front through the lower peninsula. What does that mean for you on your back porch? Well, we'll find out right after this. From daily chores to hate actor.
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11: Mostly sunny skies, fire danger throughout much of the lower peninsula as well as the upper peninsula right now. Partly cloudy skies tonight. Sun will set this evening at 9:06. It'll rise tomorrow morning at 6:01. Sunshine tomorrow. There might be an increase in the clouds in your backyard with the possibility maybe of a spotty sprinkle, but that's going to be about it. Very unlikely that you'll see any rain where you live. 78 for a high, 53 for a low. Whatever precipitation there is will be clearing out. We'll have a light northeast breeze tomorrow. Again, owing it all to a high pressure system that is going to be pushing toward us. Because during the day on Thursday, that high will be over Lake Superior and it will cool things down. 65 for a high on Thursday, 47 for a low on Thursday night. We're going to have a northeast breeze gusting up to 25 miles per hour during the day on Thursday. Friday, sunshine. A warming trend begins once again, 78 for a high with mostly sunny skies, clear skies on Friday night with a low of 50, and then on Saturday and Sunday, we're looking at mostly sunny skies both days, temperatures in the low to mid 70s with nighttime lows right around 50 to 54. That's a look at markets and weather at the bottom of the hour. More Markley, Van Camp, and Robbins coming up.
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8: I'm Jamie Markley, the Gen Xer, the Millennial David Van Camp, the Sexy Boomer, that's Scott Robbins, Wesley Hunt, Republican. I was talking last week about voter ID.
9: Yeah.
8: And how Democrats call that Jim Crow 2.0.
9: Yes, they do.
8: This is crazy how they're trying to say it's racist. And the NAACP, they're saying, hey, black athletes, don't go to these SEC schools.
9: Mm-hmm. Unreal. Unreal.
8: Because it's crazy what's being done to black people. It's Jim Crow 2.0. Wesley Hunt, last week, I missed this at the time. Just happened to see it over the weekend. Thought this would be good to bring in. Was talking about the difference of Jim Crow 2.0 and the actual Jim Crow, really.
16: My own father, who grew up in a segregated South in New Orleans, had to walk around to the back of a restaurant just to order a sandwich in the French quarters of New Orleans because of the color of his skin. That was Jim Crow. And that is precisely why it is so offensive to compare that era of legalized discrimination and racial terror to showing a photo ID in a voting booth. And it's just as offensive when groups and organizations like these manufacture faux hate and racial tension. Requiring identification to vote is not oppression. It is not segregation. It is not racism. It is a basic standard that applies equally to every single American citizen, regardless of what you look like. You need an ID to board a plane. You need an ID to cash a check. You need an ID to buy alcohol. You need an ID to enter these very federal buildings. And by the way, attaining an ID in this country is an extremely low bar. But somehow showing an ID to vote in America is now considered to be Jim Crow 2.0.
8: By the way, I've heard Wesley Hunt give different speeches. Mm-hmm. He really got into this one.
7: Well, yeah.
8: He's bringing out the passion in
9: the
8: delivery.
9: Well, he's really passionate about it. Yeah, yeah, it is. It's personal. You're right.
8: Yeah, I like that.
16: This is not about civil rights. This is about political theater. And the Democrat Party survives on manufacturing grievance. Democrats invoke the pain of the past because they have nothing to offer for the present. They don't want an honest debate. They want emotional manipulation. They want outrage. They want division, as evidenced by our discussion in this very hearing today. They want Americans to fight each other because chaos is politically useful to them. Words like racism and white supremacy and Jim Crow 2.0. For the purposes of elucidating my colleagues on the other side of the aisle, let's take a hard look at what real Jim Crow was.
8: And then what he does from there on out is show, they're like picture boards. Mm-hmm. From the Jim Crow era. blacks being told to go to different areas or being, you know, taken out of a white area. And then it's like a black dude and a white woman standing in line to vote.
9: Yeah. Yeah.
8: The juxtaposition was just very good. I just like what he had.

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0: And that would just add to, it was like the other night, I'm going back, I grab my phone and I got it like a bunch of texts. I'm going through the different ones, and then I see the text from you two guys, and it's you two having conversations about your cats. I'm like, what are we doing? Well, why am I on this? Can't you guys text each other individually with your cat talk? I don't need to be a part of this.
1: Me, it was because I was very, very ill on Saturday.
0: Oh, yeah.
1: And every time I open my eyes, I see the cat, the female cat, looking up at one spot in the wall. Like, yeah. It's haunted.
2: My cat does that, too, though. Yeah.
0: All right. Data centers, yes or no? And what's your story coming up?

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11: The Markley, Van Camp, and Robin Show. I'm Jamie Markley, the Gen Xer. The Millennial, David Van Camp. The Sexy Boomer, that's Scott Robbins. Okay, So a crash is happening? Stock market crash?
2: Yeah. CNBC's what? Andrew Ross Sorkin, he was interviewed on 60 Minutes, and he's got some stupid book out or whatever, and he's worried about the Trump economy. A crash is coming.
12: Okay.
13: My own view is that most CEOs in America today are very scared to speak out publicly about anything. They are so worried that they are going to be potentially attacked by the administration or regulated. They're going to have a merger in front of some agency that's not going to be allowed to go through. They are so nervous about criticizing anything that's going on with this administration.
14: There are some economists who suggest that because Mr. Trump ties his success to the success of the market, that he's not going to let anything like what happened in 1929 happen, and that we should feel secure because of that.
13: I think it's hard to know how things get out of control. When confidence disappears, it happens like this.
14: So you spent nearly 10 years on this book. The inevitable question is, do you think that we will have a crash or not?
13: The answer is, we will have a crash. I just can't tell you when, and I can't tell you how deep. But I can assure you, unfortunately, I wish I wasn't saying this, we will have a crash.
12: Well, what does that mean?
2: Yeah.
15: Why don't specifics, doesn't it? Yes.
2: Yeah.
12: It's like you can do that,
15: yeah,
12: then you're going to be right.
2: Yeah,
12: it's like a psychic.
2: Yeah,
12: ask you five questions. Well, I would say there's a good chance that you are going to meet someone in the next year.
2: Yes.
12: Well, of course you are.
2: Yeah, it's like, yeah, eventually there probably will be another crash. That's unfortunately part of life. Somebody does an irresponsible thing in business. Other people think, hey, we can cash in quick now, and all of a sudden, you know, you've got the mortgage crisis going on.
12: Yes. I can't help it. Every time I see that guy, I think of that conversation with Elon Musk from a few years ago.
2: Yeah.
12: He's talking about the Disney money, and Elon Musk is like, hey, if any of these people are going to try to tell me how to run my business, go bleep yourself.
2: Yes.
12: But they're your sponsors, but you can't. But if, no, let me tell you, go bleep yourself.
2: Yeah.
12: Because Elon Musk had already figured out the risk involved. And no, he was not going to be bullied by anybody. And what are the reports now? He may be the first trillionaire?
2: Yeah.
12: He wasn't taking Andrew Ross Sorkin's advice.
2: Yeah.
15: No, and nobody earns $1 trillion, sir.
12: I know.
15: Nobody.
12: That is so true.
15: Economics by AOC.
12: The foreign influence operating, telling Americans to hate data centers. Read this piece from Daily Wire.
15: This is really interesting to me because this is, at first, this thing was just rolling. Like every data center, the town came out with pitchforks and torches and demanded they not build this because we'll have blackouts and our power bills are going to go through the roof and blah, blah, all this stuff, right? Nobody rebutted it. I'm like, why is anybody rebutting this on a national level, right?
12: Yeah.
15: And then, like, finally, somebody's going, hey, wait a minute.
12: But it didn't stop them from popping up all over the place.
15: No, well, they have, but there's been a lot of, around us, there's been many.

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1: From ABC News, I'm Chuck Sievertson. Less pressure, less stress, more hope, where tens of thousands are evacuated in Orange County, California, over the threat of an explosion. The threat of a major blast has been lowered at the damaged toxic chemical tank at a military aircraft factory. Fire Captain Wei Hao Huang.
2: The plan is to continue to have our crews working on the ground just to assess the situation and to continue to work on mitigating what's going on with Tank 1.
1: Crews are responding to a chemical explosion at a pulp and paper mill in Longview, Washington.
3: Longview Fire's Battalion Chief Mike Gorsuch says it happened around 7:30 Pacific time near the Nippon Dynawave Packaging Company.
4: It's a major chemical explosion. There is no threat to the community. The threat's been neutralized.
3: Gorsuch says several people have been hurt. Some injuries are severe. Charlie Harger, ABC News, Seattle.
1: Early voting underway in the South Carolina primaries as state lawmakers debate whether to redraw the congressional map. Democratic Congressman James Clyburn blasting the Republican effort at a news conference today.
5: 43% of the voters should have zero representation. That is a challenge to the goodness of South Carolinians.
1: Clyburn says he'll challenge the process. A three-judge panel in a federal court in Alabama ruled unanimously today that state Republicans are still blocked from using their 2023 congressional map. State Attorney General says they'll appeal to the Supreme Court. The Supreme Court today refused to intervene in a discrimination lawsuit led by former Miami Dolphins head coach Brian Flores, who's black, against the NFL. The case can go to trial. The NFL wanted the dispute handled in arbitration. The suit claims the league was rife with racism regarding its hiring practices when it comes to black coaches. Flores was later joined in the lawsuit by fellow black coaches Steve Wilkes and Ray Horton. You're listening to ABC News.
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1: Here's your WSGW weatherology forecast. We'll see a blend of clouds and sunshine developing for this afternoon, with warm high temperatures into the upper 80s. Lower winds under the southwest at 5 to 15. Then for tonight, partly cloudy, a low of 58. Midweek Wednesday, a mixture of clouds and sun with lower 80s for highs. A bit cooler than fear Thursday, will ease to highs in the lower 70s under lots of sunshine. Friday, still looking sunny and dry with a high near 79 degrees. And for your Saturday, mostly sunny, low 70s. I'm meteorologist Michael Carroll with the WSGW Weatherology Forecast. Right now, it's 85.

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0: armed robber, fentanyl-filled junkie who overdosed while fighting cops. This gutless mayor just spat in the face of every fallen soldier and their grieving families.
1: Sure did.
0: Yeah, and that...
1: Sure did.
0: Man.
2: By the way, has he scheduled his trip to Somalia? Do you remember when
0: to eat the food?
2: Yeah, I remember when he was in the fight of his life for his re-election bid. And so he was courting the Somali community, and he said, I've always wanted to go to Somalia.
1: What he said.
0: Yeah. There's going to be a book coming out about the whole Chauvin case.
2: Yeah.
0: Interested to know what's in it, because there are a lot of people, and I mean, we are watching it sort of unfold, to think he got completely railroaded mm-hmm. for a number of different reasons. But I mean, it is weird when you've, and I don't know how many people ever even saw the footage of Floyd in the vehicle sitting there saying he couldn't breathe before he was ever on the ground.
2: Yeah.
0: You look at the whole timeline of that thing is wild. And the whole autopsy revealed he had zero damage to his trachea, all that stuff. But people are going to believe what they want to believe.
1: Guy put a gun to his pregnant girlfriend's stomach.
0: Was it pregnant girlfriend? I thought he just, like, rushed that house.
1: No, I think it was his girlfriend. I think, if I remember correctly, but I may be wrong. Who knows?
0: David can look that one up.
1: Yeah.
0: I thought it was just strong arm.
1: But a pregnant, okay, let's say a pregnant woman.
0: That is for
1: held
0: sure.
1: Held a gun to her pregnant belly.
0: Yes.
1: Was going to shoot her.
0: Yes.
1: This is the guy.
0: Yes.
1: Okay, all right.
0: Yeah. But as we've heard, you know, how many times. But yeah, but it was on the straight and narrow, except for trying to pass that fake bill.
1: Yeah, that was a problem.
2: And the fentanyl.
0: Yes.
1: Yeah. And being high as a kite on fentanyl, yeah.
0: Yes.
3: It's really been an honor for me.
1: All right. Thanks, Casey.
0: Appreciate it. Good job, Scotty. As always. Appreciate it. Okay. Oh. Guy calls in to the cops to let him know, hey, the car was stolen. Who stole the car? Maybe the guy that called in the stolen vehicle.
2: No.
0: You nut? We'll get to that for Nimrod's in the News and the News Update next.
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0: Yeah. 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
0: News update, David Van Camp.
2: 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Vance is having another fraud roundtable discussion with the state attorneys general, and none of the Democrats invited showed up.
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0: 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But optics used to mean something. But again, you think about how different news coverage

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4: I just can't in my lifetime, and remember, I go back quite a ways. I was the MC the night that Newt Gingrich became the Speaker of the House. That was 40 years out of the majority for the Republican Party. And he did it based on ideas. He did it based on actions. And if this becomes a compare and contrast election, Democrats, sanctuary cities and states, open borders, they don't want proof of citizenship. They don't want voter ID. They want all the benefits in the world, taxpayer-funded benefits for illegals. They won't even fund the Department of Homeland Security at a time when America's in a conflict. They voted for the largest tax increase in history. They're the ones that pushed the Green New Deal scam and spent hundreds of billions of taxpayer dollars on, quote, alternative energies. And now even the UN, you know, Climate Council is saying, oops, sorry, never mind. Al Gore, oops, sorry, never mind. You know, all of the predictions that first started out with the next ice age is coming into, we're about to burn up, into generic climate change, into no climate alarmism is not really real, even though we've made the world spend trillions of dollars on this ridiculous non-science. You know, sorry, never mind.
5: I'm Stuart Varney, and this is the Fox Business Report.
6: Major averages are mixed in afternoon trading on AI optimism and as oil prices fall on Iran peace hopes. Among the 11 S&P 500 sectors, tech is the best performer as chip and memory stocks rally, led by Micron Technology. Its stock is surging over 16% and trading above $1 trillion market capitalization for the first time and on track to surpass Walmart as the 11th largest U.S. company. Energy and consumer staples are falling, and consumer confidence declined slightly this month as as gas prices stayed high and inflation remained elevated. The Conference Board Consumer Confidence Index slipping in May, the first decline after 3 months of gains. And shares of BP are sliding 4% following news that its board has removed Chairman Albert Manifold due to unacceptable governance oversight and conduct issues. That's your Fox Business Report. I'm Hillary Varsky, invested in you.
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0: the issue of Iran. Now, the president says the negotiation with Iran are proceeding nicely. It will only be a deal for all or no deal at all. Back to the battlefront and shooting, bigger, stronger than ever. Nobody wants that. He doesn't want that. He has talked to the presidents, you know, of Saudi Arabia, the United Arab Emirates, every country in the region. And he's also, interestingly, and I think very cleverly, thinking ahead, and he's pretty much insisting, including Pakistan and Turkey and Jordan and Egypt and the rest of them, that they all join the Abraham Accords, at a minimum, simultaneously sign on to the Abraham Accords. And, you know, and these countries were a little shocked by the president's insistence and demand. If these, remember, it wasn't just Israel that was breathing a sigh of relief when Midnight Hammer and Epic Fury happened. It was every one of those countries in the Middle East that did never wanted Iranian hegemony or nuclear armed Iran. So what's going to happen? We'll analyze that. The president is now gathering his cabinet at Camp David as of tomorrow as these negotiations proceed. And he's insisting they hand over the nuclear dust or no deal. They don't get a penny of their own money back. 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

0: From ABC News, I'm Chuck Sievertson. They're still trying to sort out casualties after today's chemical explosion at a pulp and paper mill in Longview, Washington. Over 10 people injured and more than one dead, say fire officials. Fire Chief Scott Goldstein.
1: This is white liquor. It is a chemical mixture of sodium hydroxide, sodium sulfide, and disodium carbonate that is used in the paper making process.
0: They've cooled down the damaged chemical tank and eliminated the chance of a major explosion, say fire officials in Orange County, California, at the military aircraft factory, but there's still a chance of a leak or smaller blast, so not all evacuation orders are lifted, says ABC's Alex Stone.
2: Hopefully later on tonight, those 16,000, it was 50,000 last night because of the threat of what they call a blevy, but a large-scale explosion now gone, that's not going to go on, that they hope to be able to get the number down from the 16,000 it's at right now to nobody, possibly later on tonight.
0: A major rebuff to an effort promoted by President Trump for the midterm elections, a proposed South Carolina congressional map that could have allowed Republicans to flip the seat held by Democratic Rep. Jim Clyburn, has been killed by the Republican-controlled state Senate. It voted to go home till after June primaries without action on the map. It happens the same day a three-judge panel in a federal court in Alabama ruled unanimously that state Republicans are still blocked from using their 2023 congressional map. ABC's Devin Dwyer.
3: Alabama Republicans are not giving up this fight. They plan to go back to the Supreme Court again. I think by my count, that would be the fourth time in this battle over their 2023 election map. Back to the Supreme Court. Of course, we're right up against the wall. The primary's already underway.
0: There's a Republican runoff today in Texas for U.S. Senate. 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
7: It's 4:03 at WSGW. Good afternoon. I'm Jonathan Dent. Up to $25,000 worth of rare Pokemon cards were stolen from a Saginaw Township trading card store early Monday morning. A thief used a rock to smash through a showcase at Curveball Collectibles at 166 North Center Road just after 2:40 a.m. and made off with six high-end graded cards before leaving on foot. Serial numbers are documented on the stolen cards, which the store says will make them traceable if the thief attempts to sell them. Store owner Michael Wilson hosted a large Pokemon release event at the store the previous Friday, drawing around 300 people, and says surveillance footage from recent days is being reviewed. The store remained open yesterday. Anyone with information is encouraged to contact the Saginaw Township Police. A Beaverton woman pleaded guilty to stealing more than $9,000 from a Midland nonprofit where she worked as a finance director. The Midland Daily News reports 38-year-old Caitlin Adams entered the plea Thursday before Midland County Circuit Judge Stephen Karras, accepting a reduced charge of felony embezzlement between $1,000 and $20,000. According to investigators, Adam used a company credit card for personal purchases between June 2024 and March 2025 before Family and Children's Services alerted Midland Police in June of that year. Adams is free on a $5,000 bond and will be ordered to pay full restitution at sentencing July 16th. Family and Children's Services provides mental health counseling, addiction recovery support, and family services. This is expected to be a bad year for ticks in Michigan, so make sure you're protecting your pets. Dr. Lauren Zide with Burwood Veterinary in Royal Oak says there are several medications to prevent ticks for dogs.
8: We in Michigan now are seeing ticks all year round instead of just, you know, spring, summer, fall. So especially in, you know, spring, summer, fall months, but also in the winter, we recommend year-round prevention. And we actually see Lyme disease in Oakland County now, which is a new thing.
7: Zide says there are topical, oral, and injectable treatments, which are pretty effective. She also says be careful with pets in the heat because they can often overheat on a walk or if left in a car. WSGW News Time, 4:05. Weather forecast for today. Sunny skies, west-southwest winds gusting up to 20 miles per hour, a high of 84 degrees. Tonight, clear with a low of 59. Tomorrow, mostly sunny, a high of 79. 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

0: often because normal steering wear and tear can cause your alignment to go out, in addition to potholes and railroad crossings. A correct alignment also reduces rolling resistance on your tires for better fuel mileage.
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0: I'm Liz Claman, and this is the Fox Business Report.
1: Stocks ending mixed, but the NASDAQ and S&P 500 notch new record closes as investors monitor the situation in the Middle East, while AI optimism is fueling a rally in chip and memory stocks. Falling oil prices also lifted market sentiment, with West Texas Intermediate crude at a five-week low and at around $94 a barrel. Tech stocks were the best performers among the 11 S&P 500 sectors, while energy and consumer staples lagged. And shares of Micron Technology rose over 20% and rising above $1 trillion in market capitalization for the first time. The Dow winners, Caterpillar, Honeywell, and Sherwin-Williams. The Dow decliners, United Health Group, Chevron, and Goldman Sachs. The Dow falling 118 points, the NASDAQ up 312, S&P 500 up 46. That's your Fox Business Report. I'm Hillary Barsky, invested in you.
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12: All right, 25 now till the top of the hour, 800-941-SEAN if you want to be a part of the program. As we've been telling you, it is primary day in the state of Texas. One of the last primaries, if you think during the presidential election cycle, is in the communist utopia of Gavin Newsom, Mr. No-Show Governor out in California. And then we've just got word that there now is an effort to get rid of, they call it a jungle primary, where it's Democrats, Republicans, all in one primary, and the top two candidates then will fight it out in the general election in November. Here's the problem Democrats are facing out in California, is that the top two gubernatorial contenders happen to be Republicans. So you have my friend Steve Hilton, who I'm supporting, and Sheriff Bianco. I mean, he's a Republican, and he's running number two behind Steve Hilton. I think Steve Hilton would be a great governor. He'd have a hard time with the Assembly and the Senate. But, I mean, bringing back common sense to California just makes sense. I mean, you know, they could do simple things like practice the science of forestry and, I don't know, maybe have fire hydrants that are full of water. When you have predictable wildfires and Santa Ana winds that kindle those fires and get rid of the brush that kindle those fires, just little things like that. Maybe they don't want the highest state income tax in the country. Maybe they don't want the highest gas taxes in the country, sales taxes in the country, the highest poverty rate in the country. Maybe they don't want to be a sanctuary city and the highest homelessness rate, by the way, as well. In the country, maybe they want to bring back industry. Maybe they don't want to have this ridiculous referendum vote on taxing the rich in California, which is causing people like Mark Zuckerberg to move to my free state of Florida from Meta, or all of the co-founders of Google. They too have moved to the free state of Florida, or Larry Ellison, who founded Oracle, moving to the free state of Florida, or Elon Musk moving to the great state of Texas in living, you know, in Texas, because he's not falling for this crap either. Rich people that I know and that I've met in my life didn't get rich by being stupid and handing over money that you have already been taxed on to your state government because they overspend and have these radical redistributive policies and socialism and Marxism, communism, give whatever ism name you want to it. It always fails. And, you know, look, for example, sanctuary city state policies out in California. Well, that has now dramatically increased the cost of Medi-Cal, which is why, in spite of having the highest tax burden on the citizens in their state, they cannot balance their budget. Now, it might help a little bit if their governor showed up for work. Gavin Newsom is a no-show governor. He's never there. Recently at the Center for American Politics, speaking there, we got to fight these Republicans, full-time Trump stalker, half-time Hannity stalker, you know, full-time podcaster, you know, ex-poster, world traveler, Davos, you know, Munich, and now he's traveling, you know, giving speeches all over the world. He's really, I'll tell you what he's really doing, is really probably guessing, raising money for his presidential ambitions. The guy's been the worst governor in the history of any state ever. And I actually see his odds, the more he does this and doesn't focus on fixing his state, of ever dreaming of getting into the White House, diminishing every single day. He's still polling behind Kamala Harris, which is pretty spectacular. And then, of course, the rumors of AOC and a potential committee, a presidential election committee being formed for her, makes things very interesting, too. Now, we're going to get to all these races in a second. I do want to remind you, everybody needs a safety security plan for you and your family. And that's where BYRNA.com comes in. You want to be prepared all year round for the potential that somebody may want to bring harm to you and your family. Now, the less lethal option of burner is so good, this technology so advanced, that the pros, over 500 government agencies, police departments, private security firms, have adopted this technology. Now, if you look at FBI statistics, you really only need to use lethal force 0.02% of the time, you know, based on the latest numbers we have, the latest year we have numbers for. So this technology is pretty amazing. And if you use lethal force, then you're facing the financial, the legal, the emotional weight of whatever incident happens. Even if you were perfectly justified, you know, they're going to be looking at you, and you have to almost prove your innocence these days. But the FBI said in 2022, that's 0.01% of all altercations. The beauty of this technology is you don't need a permit. You don't need a background check. It's legal in all 50 states. It is part of my

0: they call a jungle primary, maybe, you know, headed for an execution is the headline in a New Yorker magazine. And what is that about? That's about a power grab. They're afraid they're going to lose in the gubernatorial primary. All right, quick break. When we come back, we'll hit the phones, 800-941-SHAWN, if you want to be a part of the program as we continue.
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0: From ABC News, I'm Chuck Sievertson. A chemical explosion at a pulp and paper mill in Longview, Washington leaves over 10 people injured and more than one dead, say fire officials.
1: The injuries range from critical to minor, and searches have been underway for missing workers at the pulp and paper mill. A tank imploded that was filled with a compound used in the papermaking process. Fire Chief Scott Goldstein says there is no further risk.
2: Crews from our agencies have looked at the hazardous materials component as well as the structural concerns. That is why we are saying the incident is now stable.
1: Emergency operations at the site are ongoing. Alex Stone, ABC News.
0: They cooled down the damaged chemical tank and eliminated the chance of a major explosion, say fire officials in Orange County, California, at the military aircraft factory, but there's still a chance of a leak or smaller blast. So not all evacuation orders are lifted. Orange County Fire Captain Wei Hao Wong.
3: The plan is to continue to have our crews working on the ground just to assess the situation and to continue to work on mitigating what's going on with Tank 1.
0: A major rebuff to an effort promoted by President Trump for the midterm elections, a proposed South Carolina congressional map that could have allowed Republicans to flip the seat held by Democratic Rep. Jim Clyburn, has been killed by the Republican-controlled state Senate. It voted to go home till after June primaries without action on the map. Earlier today, Clyburn criticized the map effort.
4: 43% of the voters should have zero representation. That is a challenge to the goodness of South Carolinians.
0: It happened the same day a three-judge panel in a federal court in Alabama ruled unanimously that state Republicans are still blocked from using their 2023 congressional map. An appeal's planned. President Trump on social media says during today's six-month physical, everything checked out perfectly. You're listening to ABC News.
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8: It's 5:03 at WSGW. Good afternoon. I'm Jonathan Dent. Four Saginaw men are jailed on felony weapons charges after a routine equipment violation stop last Thursday exposed three illegal firearms. Michigan State Police Impact Team troopers stopped a vehicle on Lincoln Avenue near Birch Street just before midnight. One of the passengers fled from the car and a stolen pistol dropped to the ground from his waistband during the foot pursuit. He was caught shortly after. Two additional pistols were found in the vehicle, one under the driver's seat and one under the passenger's seat. All four occupants had denied having anything illegal before the weapons were found. A fifth person in the vehicle was released without charges. The four Saginaw men range in age from 19 to 20. Nine malnourished dogs were found chained in a Mount Morris Township home last March, leading to 11 guilty pleas from a Flint man already on probation for animal cruelty. WJRT-TV reports 33-year-old Casey Kidd pleaded guilty last week in Genesee County Circuit Court to animal fighting, possession of fighting animals and equipment, cruelty to animals, two counts each of firearm and ammunition possession by a prohibited person, and four counts of carrying a firearm during a felony. Investigators also found dogfighting equipment, including a conditioning treadmill and several firearms at the Bertha Avenue residence. Kidd is prohibited from possessing firearms due to prior felony convictions. Sentencing is set for June 16th in Genesee County Circuit Court. Probation violations from a 2023 case in which six of eight abandoned dogs died of starvation and a 2024 weapons possession case will also be addressed. Who is paying the cost of tariffs, car makers or their customers? Autobeat reporter Jeff Gilbert has the answer.
9: For the most part, more than a year after tariffs came in, it's the car makers. Automotive News says tariffs have cost them a combined $35 billion. Lenny LaRocca of KPMG says sticker price increases have mostly been in line with previous years.
10: I mean, the market dictates the price, right? Not the cost. And so I think they really focused on maintaining market share, being competitive.
9: LaRocca says carmakers have worked to mitigate some tariffs, and in light of a recent Supreme Court decision, they're also looking to see refunds on some other tariffs. Jeff Gilbert, the Michigan News Network.
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we continue with Mark Halperin. He's the editor-in-chief of Two Way as we look forward to the midterms and then beyond. You know, it's fascinating. You did reveal one thing that's kind of a little secret that I was not

0: I'm Charles Payne, and this is the Fox Business Report.
1: The major averages kicking off the shortened trading week mixed with the NASDAQ and S&P 500, notching record closes on Iran peace hopes and AI optimism. Semiconductor stocks leading the gains, while falling oil prices also lifted market sentiment, with West Texas Intermediate crude settling at around 94 bucks a barrel. The Dow down 118 points, the NASDAQ higher by 312, S&P 500 up 46. Shares of Micron Technology were a big winner, rising 19% and topping $1 trillion in market capitalization for the first time. Analysts continue to be bullish about its stock, with many seeing more than 100% upside ahead for its shares. Fellow memory chip stocks like Seagate Technology and Western Digital also rose. That's your Fox Business Report. I'm Hillary Varsky, invested in you.
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0: Hey, when you hear news about Israel, it is easy to think of headlines, politics, oh, just another conflict far away. No, this is very real. They're in a fight for their survival. Now, anti-Semitic attacks in the Holy Land across the globe. It is sad. Its rise is frightening. You have elderly Holocaust survivors. 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Now, again, fearing for their lives. 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

0: From ABC News, I'm Chuck Severson. An explosion, shock, and tragedy at a pulp and paper mill in Longview, Washington today. There was a rupture in a tank filled with a chemical used in the paper making process. 10 people were taken to the hospital, some seriously injured.
1: Unknown number of fatalities at this moment. As you said, we have confirmed that there are fatalities, but the exact number is undetermined.
0: Fire Chief Scott Goldstein.
1: Crews from our agencies have looked at the hazardous materials component as well as the structural concerns. That is why we are saying the incident is now stable.
0: Crews have cooled down the damaged chemical tank and eliminated the chance of a major explosion, say fire officials in Orange County, California, at the military aircraft factory. But there's still a chance of a leak or smaller blast, so not all evacuation orders are lifted. ABC's Alex Stone.
2: This whole thing is looking a whole lot better. With that threat gone, with the pressure and the temperature down, they have been able to cool it off. In fact, firefighters saying a few moments ago they are no longer spraying the big stream of water onto it.
0: A major snub to an effort promoted by President Trump for the midterm elections, a proposed South Carolina congressional map that could have allowed Republicans to flip a seat held by a Democrat has been killed by the Republican-controlled state Senate. It happens the same day a federal court in Alabama ruled unanimously that state Republicans are still blocked from using their 2023 congressional map. An appeal is planned. The Pentagon says U.S. air attacks this week targeted Iranian missile launchers and boats around the Strait of Hormuz. Well, Iran calls it a violation of the ceasefire. Though U.S. officials say there is progress in the talks with Iran, not a lot of change seen by ABC's Ian Pannell.
3: Both sides are kind of poised for a resumption in hostilities, even though they're talking about the possibility of a ceasefire. And the reality is that at the moment, there's no tangible progress towards either.
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7: It's 6:03 at WSGW. Good afternoon. I'm Jonathan Dent. Surveillance footage is being reviewed after a thief smashed through a showcase at a Saginaw Township trading card store early Monday morning and stole up to $25,000 worth of rare Pokemon cards. The break-in at Curveball Collectibles at 166 North Center Road happened just after 2:40 a.m. when the suspect used a rock to gain entry and left on foot with six high-end graded cards. The store remained open yesterday. They hosted a large Pokemon release event the previous Friday, drawing around 300 people. Serial numbers documented on the stolen cards are expected to make them traceable if the thief tries to sell them. Police are asking anyone with information to contact the Saginaw Police Department. A Freeland man who accepted a plea deal Thursday in a domestic violence case spanning nearly 2 years will spend the next 6 months in jail. The Midland Daily News reports charges against 24-year-old Nathan Ames were reduced as part of the agreement, with two felony assault counts and three misdemeanor domestic violence charges dismissed. Ames pleaded no contest to felony assault with intent to commit great bodily harm and two misdemeanor domestic violence counts before Midland County Circuit Court Judge Stephen Karras. His former girlfriend told Midland police the abuse began in February of 2021 when she was a juvenile and continued through October of the following year. She reported the assaults in October of last year. Ames was arrested in January. Victims of domestic violence can reach the 24-hour National Domestic Violence Helpline at 800-799-7233. People across Michigan will be spending this summer in the sun, but dermatologists say don't forget to protect your skin. The CDC says you need to wear broad-spectrum sunscreen with an SPF of at least 15 and reapply it every 2 hours or after swimming, sweating, or drying off. You can also wear a brimmed hat or light long-sleeved clothes.
8: Someone might think that, well, I don't have blonde hair, you know, I have dark hair, so maybe I'm not at an increased risk for melanoma, right? So some of those perceptions of how we look in the mirror may get in the way of thinking whether or not we may get melanoma.
7: That's Dr. Yusra Shao, assistant professor of oncology at Karmanis Cancer Institute. Other melanoma risk factors include a family history of the aggressive skin cancer and a weakened immune system. It's 6:05 at WSGW, your connection to the Great Lakes Bay region and the world.
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0: don't, it's going to be a long, hot summer. You remember that old movie, The Long, Hot Summer?
1: Yes. AJ, they would love to have another summer of love like we had 6 years ago. This is what Jacob Frey wants. When he says something stupid about George Floyd, and we have to remember George Floyd, he wants there to be unrest in the street again. That's what they do.
0: Exactly. And then you got Democrats going to the rallies. And then Bernie Sanders and that idiot that's running. What the world is it Maine?
1: Yeah, it's in Maine. The guy's in Maine, and he had a Nazi tattoo on his chest, and he's actually leading in the polls for the Democrats. It's nuts. AJ, everybody's gone crazy.
0: And Bernie Sanders out there with his tattoo, I'm going to call him Tattoo Head. I mean, that's ridiculous out there.
1: His tattoo head. I hadn't heard that before. It's pretty good.
0: It's ridiculous what they do in Motown.
1: Yes.
0: But we better put a stop to it, and I hope Texas come through tonight. It sounds like we might, but, hey, like you said, they better hunker down because I don't like that stoppage that they did.
1: Yeah, something you got to vote, man. You got to vote, without a doubt, baby. Yeah, everybody, get your ass in the car and go and vote right now if you're listening.
0: Exactly. Everybody, get in there because, man, we the king of the town.
1: Yep.
0: And then, real quick, Trump got to go in and finish this job right now.
1: Yeah,
0: got to get all this bull crap. Let's go in there and do it. I'm sorry. Let's do it. Let's get it over with, man.
1: 100%.
0: Come on, Motown.
1: All right, brother.
0: Dag it. All right. Love you, man.
1: Love you, too, AJ. AJ's getting done, shaking and baking. He got his voting done. Boom. Have a good one. John, Minnesota, talk to me about your mayor.
2: Oh, it's not just the mayor. It's the Governor Walz.
1: I know. I said he was there. He was dancing. He blew off a Memorial Day ceremony. He went and danced at George Floyd Square. That make any sense to me?
2: Well, they're going to spend a few million dollars to beautify it for George Floyd Square.
1: How does the city feel about having George Floyd Square?
2: They must love it because they're going to spend millions of dollars to memorialize it.
1: He was a bad guy, John. He wasn't a good guy. It's all very strange to me. Bill, South Dakota, talk to me. Let's go.
3: Yeah, hey, Joe. I worked on the fire department in Minneapolis that day.
1: Okay.
3: And I watched what happened. Liz Collins did a really great documentary about the death of Minneapolis.
1: Yeah.
3: But what she missed was in Minneapolis, if you dispatch an ambulance, you get a fire truck. The fire truck was about five blocks from there. All of us are EMTs. So I've Narcan'd hundreds of people, probably.
1: I got to go rapid for me.
3: It doesn't hurt. So the fire truck didn't get there for 45 minutes, nor did
1: it. Wow. I did not know that. Keep it here. We're going to have Chip Roy when we come back. I want to talk to that guy. He'll call back again because I think he's got a lot of information. Keep it here.
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5: We're coming up on 6:30 on WSGW. Good evening. My name is Terry Henney, and this is the WSGW Farm Final for Tuesday, the 26th of May, 2026. In Chicago today, plenty of negatives on the Chicago Board of Trade. Over on the Mercantile Exchange, the beef complex having a tough day, pork complex a little bit better. We'll take a look at all of those prices when we switch to Brownfield in just a moment. As far as our weather goes, absolutely beautiful sunny day. Temperatures in the mid to upper 80s across the Great Lakes Bay area. We even had a few in northern Michigan that were pressing 90 degrees as we went into the afternoon. Very little, if any, precipitation anywhere in the state. Looks as though if we have a chance of any precip, it's going to be sometime later on tomorrow afternoon. But it appears the best chance of that happening is going to be in northern Michigan. We'll take a look at that weather forecast for the week for you in just a moment. But back to those closing prices. Program brought to you this evening by the folks from Star of the West and by DTN.
6: A quiet start for direct cash cattle business and cash hog trade. Hello, I'm Megan Grebner with this closing market update on Brownfield. Direct cash cattle trade activity was quiet Tuesday. Bids and asking prices didn't surface. Show lists for the week are mixed, higher in Nebraska and Colorado, but lower in Kansas and Texas. Significant trade volumes likely going to hold out until sometime later in the week. Business should be interesting this week, especially looking at those wide ranges that took place in those dress deals last week. Cash hog prices were not reported Tuesday, with a light negotiated run. The cash hog market has been pretty inconsistent as of late. Processors weren't as aggressive in their procurement efforts. The industry remains largely focused on demand as supplies of market-ready hogs are ample. The five-day rolling average for bears and gilts at the National Daily Direct was 93.57. It was 94.11 for the Iowa, Minnesota, and 93.85 for the Western Corn Belt. I'm Megan Grebner for Brownfield.
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5: Afternoon, Cass City Rapson as well as Frankenmuth. We saw the wheat finished on a dime, 6.16 on the white wheat, red wheat at 5.41, the new crop white wheat at 6.26 with the red wheat at 5.41. Corn down a nickel at 4.08, new crop at 4.32, the soybeans down 11.16 with the new crop down 8 at 11.05. Sun will set this evening at 9.06, rise tomorrow morning at 6 a.m. We're looking for 53 degrees for a low tonight with mostly clear skies, a light west breeze, and it will become northerly after midnight tonight. During the day tomorrow, we're going to be looking at a high of 78, mostly sunny skies, but there is going to be the chance, as I said, of a widely scattered isolated shower. It'll be later in the day, north central parts of the state, the best chance of seeing any of it. Maybe the Great Lakes Bay Area, a spotty one here and there, but that's going to be it. After a high of 78, a low of 53, and then on Thursday, mostly sunny skies, high over Lake Superior. We're going to have a north breeze, 65 for a high on Thursday, 47 for a low on Thursday night. Then on Friday, we'll resume with mostly sunny skies and temperatures warming up, 78 for a high and 50 for a low. And the weekend looks absolutely beautiful. That's it for closing prices this evening. Join us tomorrow, early morning edition at 5:30. 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
1: Off day, right after Memorial Day, runoff, and the early signs are a lot of people in Texas are getting involved. Is that a good sign for you or a bad sign?
13: We think it's a good sign. I mean, look, we want as many people who can vote as possible. I think that's good for the health of the country, the state. It's good for these elections. We also think it's good for me because I've had the chance over the last 3 weeks to get my message out a little more clearly. I was running against Mays, and I've known Mays a long time. I don't wish him any ill will, but it's been a tough race. He's thrown a lot of negatives at me. And he did that early, and he has a lot of money that he's got that he inherited, his family money that he's been spending, and he was hitting me pretty hard. And we ran a all-positive campaign through March 3rd, through the regular primary. We didn't run any negatives. So now we started running a few negatives, but we've been able to get the money to match him. We had some great support from a myriad of donors, a bunch of donors that was focused on, had a bunch. And we've been able to get our message out, and it's resonating. We're moving the needle. We think we're trending in the right direction. The more turnout is probably good for us, but we'll see what happens in the end result. We feel good about the direction of everything through today.
1: It is Chip Roy. He's running for Attorney General of the great state of Texas to replace Ken Paxton, who, of course, is running in the primary, the runoff primary today against John Cornyn, hoping to unseat the incumbent. As I get the mail in my mailbox, and I'm in your district, you know where I live, one says Chip Roy is awesome, Chip Roy is going to do this, this, and this, and then you move that mailer, the one underneath it says, MAGA Mays says Chip Roy is a no-good SOB. I mean, it didn't say the SOB part, right. But you're right, he's been more negative than you've been. We are just in the Corpus Christi area in Port Aransas, where a lot of people where I live go on vacation, and while I'm down there watching the basketball game, the Spurs game the other day, one ad is for you, one ad is for Mays. So you're saying that you didn't go negative at all early on. You're going a little bit negative now. Even in the ads that I see now, you don't appear to be attacking him. You appear to be saying what you'd like to get done in Texas. Is there something historically that works better on Texas voters, being positive or being negative? Because I'm if I ran for office, which I'll never do, I wouldn't know which way to go.
13: You know, you have to do a little of both. That's the truth. And a lot of my supporters and particular donors, they get a little queasy when you start going negative. You have to go negative at some point so people understand that there are, in fact, some question marks for your opponent. That's particularly true if you're getting hit. So, but what I try to do is keep it, for better or worse, and whether we win or not, I try to keep it within the lanes, okay? And I would suggest that my opponent has not done that. I think there are things that he has stated about me that are patently, demonstrably false. And we wanted to debate. But the only dates that my opponent would throw out were when I was doing my duty in Congress. And I also told the Speaker, Mike Johnson, that I wouldn't abandon my post. We have a three-seat majority, two-seat majority, depends on the day. And the President needs us, and the Speaker needs us, and the country needs us. So I've stayed at my post, and I'm going to keep doing that. And but with this issue, we decided to focus on the extent to which my opponent has never really practiced law, never been in a courtroom, never prosecuted a criminal, never managed complex litigation. He's basically managed his family business, which, God bless him, he, you know, inherited some money in oil and gas leases, and he's managed those. Yeah. He does have a law degree, but he's never practiced. We focused on that, and our one big hit was that I think as a state senator, he made a bad and naive decision in promoting a bill in the name of religious liberty that would have made it easier for Epic City and some of these Islamic compounds with mosques to create their Sharia compounds. Now, he would say, well, I didn't intend to do that. I said, well, intent doesn't have anything to do with it. It's this is why you need someone who's seasoned in the job as attorney general. It isn't just some secretarial role. This is a serious legal position that's running the largest law firm in the state of Texas. At a time when we need serious legal minds to make tough calls about the March of Islam, the Marxists putting criminals on our streets, open borders, God bless President Trump, but he's not going to be there forever. We've got a lot of fights we got to fight in order to preserve this great state. That's why I'm running, and that's the message we're trying to get out.
1: Chip, can you say anything you want in a campaign ad? And the reason I ask that is, in one of these ads that I saw over the weekend, he's literally saying, showing a picture of you grayed out or whatever, that you were in support of trans children or something. Said something about you being for open borders or something. Yeah. Can you say anything you want to say in an ad?
13: Pretty much. I mean, once you put yourself out there for public office, I'm not saying he should say what he's saying, and I'm not saying that there isn't some legal questions that we could raise. But, you know, sometimes you got to put your big boy pants on and you got to get some thick skin and go out there. When you put your name out there for public office, you're putting yourself in the arena, you're going to take the arrows. The fact is, I think he's run some seriously, questionable and unethical and, frankly, I think totally false ads.
1: Yeah.
13: But it is what it is. The people of Texas will be the judge. Like, it's very clear that I've spent my whole career fighting to secure the border, stop amnesty, kick people out of the country in the state of Texas who should be kicked out, and he's saying otherwise, just flat out, and it's just false. Same thing with the transgender issue. I mean, Joe, what that's all about is I voted for a bill that would make a federal crime out of these doctors carrying out transgender surgeries.
1: Right.
13: The problem is, number one, I don't believe the Senate's going to pass that. Okay, so there's a strategic question. Number two, and I raised that question a couple of months ago when we passed it.

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20: Glad to have Chip on. Hopefully you're in line to go vote or you're on the way to go vote. I mean, don't miss that privilege that... Honestly, it's not even a privilege. I think that it's something that's more of a duty and a responsibility because we all complain about politics all year long. We all complain about who it is that made it, who it is that didn't make it. We all want our guy or our gal to win, and then we don't go and vote. Like today, it would have been easy not to go vote. We were coming back from the coast. Those of you listening in Corpus Christi, we love being down there. We love being in Keyes area. For those who don't know, it's K-E-Y-E-S. It's just, it would have been easy not to go vote. You know what I mean? Say we're tired. I'm like, I got to go vote.
10: Right. I mean, but you did.
20: And then I went to go to the place where I normally vote, and the gate was locked. I'm like, I got to go find the other place to go vote.
10: Stop.
20: Oh, yeah.
10: No way.
20: I ended up going to the library. So it was just something that I think to myself, how can I possibly complain about it, talk about it, you know, outline what it is on my show if I don't go and do what I'm asking people to go and do? So, again, if you haven't gone yet, you're in Texas, you're listening live, you've got about an hour to go and do that. So we're not expecting any returns until they close, right?
10: Right, yes.
20: We got the
10: I'm
20: links,
10: monitoring it.
20: Got the links all ready to go. As soon as the polls close, we start getting some results, we'll start bringing them to you. The one for Senate, U.S. Senate is being closely watched, but we're watching the other races as well, all across the country. Keep it here. Another big hour coming your way.
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6: From ABC News, I'm Dave Packer. Multiple people are dead and several others are injured after a chemical tank rupture at a pulp and paper mill in Washington State. Cowlitz Fire and Rescue Chief Scott Goldstein on the caustic contents of that tank.
7: This is white liquor. It is a chemical mixture of sodium hydroxide, sodium sulfide, and disodium carbonate that is used in the paper making process.
6: Goldstein says the scene is stable. And in Orange County, California, officials say the threat of a major explosion from a damaged chemical tank is averted, a crack relieving internal pressure, but the crisis still not over.
8: This whole thing is looking a whole lot better. With that threat gone, with the pressure and the temperature down, they have been able to cool it off. In fact, firefighters saying a few moments ago, they are no longer spraying the big stream of water onto it.
6: ABC's Alex Stone. A couple of wins for Democrats in Alabama. A three-judge federal panel unanimously blocking Republicans from using their 2023 congressional map, saying it intentionally discriminates on the basis of race. ABC's Devin Dwyer.
9: Alabama Republicans are not giving up this fight. They plan to go back to the Supreme Court again. I think by my count, that would be the fourth time in this battle over their 2023 election map. Back to the Supreme Court. Of course, we're right up against the wall. The primary is already underway.
6: And in South Carolina, the state Senate rejecting President Trump's push to redraw the state's congressional districts in hopes Republicans could gain an extra seat. Early in-person voting there has already begun. A primary runoff in Texas today between four-term incumbent Senator John Cornyn facing Trump-endorsed Texas Attorney General Ken Paxton. The winner of the Republican nomination will run against Democratic State Representative James Tallarico in November. Iran vowing to retaliate after the Pentagon says the U.S. launched new, quote, self-defense strikes targeting Iranian missile launchers and boats around the Straits of Hormuz. You're listening to ABC News.
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22: Here's your WSGW weatherology forecast. We'll continue to see fairly quiet weather as we head through our forecast. Just a small system moving through the area on Wednesday. Otherwise, lots of sunshine and temperatures above normal as we finish out our week and head into our weekend. Taking a closer look at our forecast, we'll have a few clouds coming in, low near 58. Mainly sunny to partly cloudy on Wednesday. Chance of showers and storms towards evening, high of 82. Wednesday night, clear to partly cloudy, low near 52. Sunny on Thursday, high near 69. I'm meteorologist Laura Lockwood with the WSGW weatherology forecast. Right now, 87.

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6: Democrat to Republican, we'll make it 10-1, Democrat to Republican. Well, the problem is, procedurally, they couldn't do that. Why couldn't they do it? Because early voting already started. People would have been disenfranchised. You would have had to say, forget your vote the first time, you have to go back and vote again. And the Supreme Court said, no, you procedurally didn't do it. Supreme Court of Virginia and the Supreme Court of the United States said, you can't do that. That's unfair. You're disenfranchising people. In California, they could do it, even though they were still ignoring the Constitution. They could do it because they hadn't started early voting. And in Tennessee, they could do it because they didn't start voting, and they did. And now in Alabama, they were trying to do it. I'm sorry, South Carolina, they were trying to do it. And they said no. And say, wasn't there an Alabama one too? I'm pretty sure that a court, I think it was a U.S. district court, or it was a federal court, three-member panel, that said you can't redistrict in Alabama, even though they did it before early voting, because they said it was racist. So in Alabama, it was racist. In Tennessee, it wasn't racist. The Calais version with Louisiana said it's not racist, or you can't use race as a basis. The Alabama one says it's not fair because you're not using race and you have to. And now in South Carolina, which should have been an easy win for the Republicans, for Trump, some Republicans said no. So I'm all sorts of confused. Let's go South Carolina first. This is from NBC News. South Carolina's Trump-backed redistricting push fails in the state Senate amid GOP opposition. What? Why would anybody in the GOP, the grand old party, the Republican Party, the party led by Donald Trump, say no to him when it comes to redistricting and picking up Republican seats? There's no reason for that. Let's see what they say. Let's see what the reasons are that these rhino Republicans in South Carolina did this. Written by Jeffrey Collins, for God's sakes. Oh, but it's also by Jane C. Tim and Matt Dixon. Wow. Several involved here. The Republican-led South Carolina Senate voted today against advancing a new congressional map, ending the redistricting effort in the state for now. The failed vote was a surprise rejection to President Donald Trump, who had urged lawmakers to pass the redrawn map that eliminated the state's single majority black district represented by longtime Democratic Representative James Clyburn. The South Carolina House approved the map last week in hopes of putting into place for this year's midterm elections. As part of the effort, lawmakers also sought to set another primary election for the affected districts in August. But after early voting began Tuesday for the previously scheduled June 9th primary, some Republicans in the state Senate changed their tune, arguing it was too late to enact new district lines. Quote, neither my conscience nor my common sense will allow me to stop an election that's already underway, said Republican State Senator Richard Cash, who changed his vote during the due to timing. Following the vote, another prominent Republican state senator, Tom Davis, condemned the effort. An earlier redistricting process took 9 months of consideration. He said, well, this push moved forward over a few weeks. Quote, we have completely outsourced our constitutional obligation to prepare a congressional redistricting map for a consultant to a consultant in Washington, D.C. We have no idea how the map was created, Davis said. Advisors close to the White House, which has pressed Republicans across the country to pass new maps over the past year to shore up the party's narrow House majority, said they were caught off guard by the failed vote in the South Carolina Senate, with one calling it a betrayal. Quote, we knew it was bumpy all along, never a guarantee, one advisor told NBC News, but the votes were there on the last vote and nothing changed. The advisor also said that the White House was not given a heads up about the vote from South Carolina Republican Governor Henry McMaster, which they would have expected if the votes had, were changing. The person said they were alerted by Attorney General Alan Wilson and a couple of state senators. I don't care. I don't care who advised anybody. Let's break this down. I don't care. Advise your ass. I don't care. Oh, the governor didn't tell me. The Attorney General. I don't care. It's stupid. It's stupid. Stupid. Here's the truth. They should have gotten it done. And it should have been easy. They didn't get it done because they're weak. Early voting didn't start. Early voting was to start today. They could have voted this in yesterday or this morning and say, hey, early voting is actually going to start in 3 days. They could have done all of that because the state legislature has the right to do that. They didn't do that because they're weak. Oh, it didn't take long enough, and I didn't know. They were trying to get rid of Clyburn's seat that should not automatically be his. If you look at the map of South Carolina, that district is drawn in such a way just so he can have the seat. They could have unseated him, and they didn't want to. Weak. Keep it here. Coming back.
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